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myself from Kildare at play. Like, I know the effort that you make and all the trouble you have to take when you decide that you're going to go out and see a show. Your husband says, oh, it's not Christy Moore. Yes, we heard him loads of times before. We're going to miss Gabe Byrne and the Late Late Show. Tough shit, Paddy. Ah, there's people here upon me, word from every corner of the world. Port Tarleton, Port Leash and Tullamore.

0: the same.
1: Give us a one there, John. 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
0: Me belly taught me throat was cut. All the restaurants were shut. I was driving out through Kinnegad. So I drove on to Mother Hubbard's, where I saw a swarm of truckers. 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No. In came a 40-foot lorry that was leaking lines of slurry. And the king of the road jumped down and he says to me, give us a one. Hey, John, I know your face. Are you Paddy Riley or Brendan Grace? 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

0: Some of them bodies was throwing Shiite chips. Oof. I said, hey, Brigadier General, what appears to be the trouble? He said to me, don't forget your shovel, eh? Have you any old autographs or tapes?
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4: It's 6 o'clock. Good morning. I'm Tara Duggan. Iran claims to have targeted a US airbase overnight, warning that aggression will not go unanswered. It's after fresh American strikes on Iranian military targets, including near the Strait of Hormuz. The White House has rejected reports from state media in Tehran that a peace agreement has been reached, although Donald Trump insists a deal is close. US Secretary of State Marco Rubio gave this update to Cabinet yesterday.
5: There's an agreement to be made. We want that to be made. I think there's been some progress and some interest, and we'll see over the next few hours and days whether progress could be made. I just want to remind everybody, Mr. President, you know this well, you have other options available to you if that doesn't work.
4: Israel has ordered the evacuation of all residents across southern Lebanon. It dramatically escalates its military offensive in the region. The Israeli Defense Forces are telling civilians to move north of the Zarani River, warning that all areas south are now considered combat zones. The Defense Forces here say Irish troops remain in place and are well and accounted for. The Taoiseach is promising the biggest overhaul of rural housing rules in two decades. Simon Harris has told a Fine Gael parliamentary party meeting last night it represents a shift away from planning practices that have held rural communities back for too long. Tina Gates has more.
6: Simon Harris is promising an easing of planning laws will make it easier for families to build homes in the countryside. He says restrictions on ribbon development, the practice of building houses along rural roadsides, and caps on homes built on family farm holdings will be scrapped, with the changes going to Cabinet early next month. He says anyone with a social or economic need to live in a rural area will have a reasonable expectation of getting planning permission. The Taoiseach also pointed to Fine Gael's Galway West by-election victory, saying voters have given the party a mandate that must be accepted with humility.
4: Nursing unions say patient safety concerns are at the heart of a new industrial dispute at Cork University Hospital. Theatre nurses at CUH are to be balloted for strike action over what they claim is a staffing crisis in scheduling. Staff in the theatre department are owed over 5,500 hours of time in lieu, which they can't take because of chronic understaffing. Liam Conway from the INMO says members have raised concerns about delayed procedures and staff regularly working beyond their rostered hours.
7: The employer needs to come to the table now and address those issues. In the event they don't, unfortunately, we're left in a situation where we need to pursue all avenues to ensure that members are safe in their workplace, they're not being asked to stay on past their rostered hours, and our members are coming at this from a very, very serious patient safety issue.
4: Schools are being reminded about putting parents under financial pressure when it comes to uniforms. The Competition and Consumer Protection Commission has made recommendations on the costs involved in sending children and young people back to school. They're asking schools to review uniform policies and consider the use of generic uniforms. Craig Whelan, Director of Antitrust at the CCCP, says it's important schools look at what's needed for uniforms.
8: There are very simple steps schools can take to reduce that pressure. So what we're encouraging schools to do is to review their uniform policies and to make changes where those policies could be driving up costs for parents. So that means looking at, you know, what the uniform requirements are and maybe introducing more generic items or moving away from branded or embroidered crest on items. And also to look at those supply arrangements. So if you have an exclusive supplier, to make sure that that's underpinned by a competitive process.
4: There has been an increase in AI-generated ads promoting fake state-backed investment schemes. FraudSmart says that the ads feature fake images of high-profile politicians and business people, encouraging members of the public to click on a link and register for the scheme. Niamh Davenport, head of financial crime at the BPFI, says current news trends are always exploited by fraudsters.
9: New figures from An Garda Síochána show an increase of over 20% in reports of investment fraud in 2025 compared to 2024. Fraudsters always exploit current news trends, and now what they're using recent news coverage of the planned state-backed savings and investment scheme. What we're seeing is AI-generated online adverts featuring fake images and videos of well-known politicians and business people. And what they're trying to get you to do really is to click on a link and give your information.
4: That's your news update at 4 minutes past six.
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10: Mostly dry today with a mix of cloud and sunny spells and top temperatures for Thursday of 19 to 23 degrees.
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Amy Winehouse and Mark Ronson with Valerie here on Kildare's KFN. Good morning to you. Welcome into Thursday, Friday Eve. It's May the 28th. It's Ben taking you through till 9 on the breakfast show this morning with thanks to Conlon's BMW of Naas. Got some teddy swims on the way after Breathless from the Coors. Go on.

0: Teddy Swims for your Thursday morning breakfast show here on Kildare's KFM. On the way between now and nine, we've got the Mystery Morning Memory, the Brekkie Brain Teaser, the Birthday Club, all your traffic and travel, loads of great music, and sure, whatever else comes our way between now and then. As well as that, we'd love to hear from you throughout the morning. If you'd like to text, WhatsApp, or voice notice, we're on 0833 97 97 97. And on our celebrity birthday roll call of honour today, we have the pop princess herself, Kylie Minogue, who turns 58 today. Her new documentary is out on Netflix at the moment. Still haven't seen it. Would you recommend it? Let me know. Anyways, got tunes from Trisha Yearwood and Carly Rae Jepsen on the way after the diary.
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3: 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Leek Slip History Club present a talk by Seamus Kelly, Leek Slip's Nicholas Dempsey, and his alleged encounter with Lord Edward Fitzgerald on Leek Slip Bridge in 1798. Thursday, May 28th at 7 p.m. in Leek Slip Library. Newbridge Family Resource Centre will hold their table quiz as part of June Fest on May 29th in Newbridge Town Hall. Doors open 6:30, quiz 7 till 9, table of 4, €40. Suncroft Art Exhibition, Friday, May 29th, opening reception from 7 to 9:30 p.m. at Suncroft Community Complex. Ballyshannon National School celebrating 125 years, May 29th at 11 a.m. Celebration Mass with Bishop Dennis Nulty, followed by School Celebration Assembly. Leek Slip Africa Day, May 30th, 1:30 p.m. in Leek Slip Community Centre. The Kildare Old Vehicles Club are hosting the annual Gordon Bennett Control Stopover on Sunday, May 31st in the Square, Kildare Town. Cars arriving from 2 p.m. Charity Tractor and Vintage Run, Sunday, May 31st, leaving Farrell's Bar Killeen at 1:30 p.m. and returning for live music and refreshments. All proceeds in aid of a Thai Carmelite pilgrimage to Lourdes. Kildare Diary is a free service to community groups, sports clubs and charities. Send your notice a week beforehand to info@kfmradio.com.
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12 on Thursday morning's breakfast show here on Kildare's KFM. It's just coming up to 6:30 on May 28th, making your news headlines this morning. US forces have carried out further strikes against Iranian military targets. The Appeal Centre Europe, a Dublin-based social media appeals body, has reported a big increase in complaints. And Israel's military says it carried out fresh strikes on Hezbollah infrastructure around southern Lebanon. In sport, Republic of Ireland defender Seamus Coleman feels the players have been put in a very difficult position over whether they'll fulfil upcoming games against Israel. The boys in green take on their Israeli counterparts in a pair of Nations League encounters this autumn. Heimir Hallgrimsson's side take on Qatar in an international friendly this evening. Kick-off at the Aviva Stadium is at 7:45. Top seed Yannick Sinner continues his charge towards a first ever French Open title today. The world number one is up against Juan Manuel Cerundolo of Argentina at Roland Garros from around 11 o'clock. In the women's draw, defending champion Coco Gauff takes on Mayer Sharif, while Aryna Sabalenka faces home player Elsa Zacmo. And Seamus Power is among the field for the opening day at the Charles Schwab Challenge in Texas. The Waterford golfer will tee off around 6 o'clock. Three Irish golfers will take part in the Jabra Ladies Open de France and the Ladies European Tour today. Anya Donegan will tee off just before 9 a.m, while Anna Foster and Sarah Byrne will tee off in the early afternoon. And your weather for today, a mix of sunny spells and showers ahead for Thursday, with highest temperatures across Kildare of 17 to 23 degrees. We'll have news in full at 7 o'clock.

Great Irish music, Aslan and Crazy World on Thursday morning's breakfast show here on Kildare's KFM. Don't forget, we've plenty more like that with Emma on the Irish music scene from 7 o'clock tomorrow night here on Kildare's KFM. And if you're trying to get your garden ready for the summertime, we've got plenty of tips coming your way later on this morning on The Green Room with John Dunn and Yvonne O'Connor. That is done as part of the 11 to 3, around 11:25 or so this morning, with thanks to Johnstown Garden Centre here on Kildare's KFM. In the next few minutes, we'll update you on how the roads are moving this Thursday morning, and we'll play you Ariana Grande after Bonnie Tyler. It's Holding Out for a Hero at 22 minutes to 7 o'clock.

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Ariana Grande, yes, and on Thursday morning's breakfast show from Kildare's KFM. Out and about on the roads this morning, things are starting to slow down inbound on the N7 between Johnstown and Kill, and getting busy as well between Rathcoole and City West. All moving well so far, though, over on the M4. No delays to report there, and towns and villages across the county are moving without delay too. If you'd like to let us know about anything else out and about in your own part of the world this morning, text, WhatsApp or voice notice on 0833 97 97 97. Only when it's safe to do so, though, please. Here's Sienna Spyro. 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

Rachel Platten, it's Fight Song on Thursday morning's breakfast show here on Kildare's KFM for May 28th with thanks to Conlon's BMW of Naas. Taking us up towards news, got music from the Jonas Brothers on the way after Niall Horan and Slow Hands.

0: Jonas Brothers and Sucker on Thursday morning's breakfast show here on Kildare's KFM. Welcome into Friday Eve. We're with you through till 9 this morning. And if you want to shout out for anyone on this morning's birthday club, we'd love to hear from you. If you know someone celebrating, text, WhatsApp or voice notice on 0833 97 97 97, and everyone sent in to us will go into tomorrow's draw to win a voucher for Bergen's Pharmacy of Newbridge. We've also got a mystery morning memory lined up in the next hour of the programme. We'll continue to keep an eye on the roads, and loads more great tunes coming your way too after news and sport at 7 o'clock. 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
2: Coming up on Thursday morning's Kildare Today, live from 9. Schools across Kildare town have come together to highlight the importance of kindness after two reported assaults took place in the area in recent weeks. Lands at Castledermot GAA have been sold. We'll be speaking to one resident about the concerns they have for the area. A Rathangan woman is sharing her story living with multiple sclerosis as Ireland's World MS Day is this weekend. The Irish Heart Foundation's mobile health unit will be in Athy. We'll also be looking at local issues around the county, and around 60,000 children starting primary school have been invited into their local libraries to pick up a free book bag as part of the My Little Library initiative. Join me, Hannah Kelly, for issues affecting you locally, nationally and internationally, live from 9.
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5: It's 7 o'clock. Good morning. I'm Tara Duggan. Iran claims to have targeted a US airbase overnight, warning that aggression will not go unanswered. It's after fresh American strikes on Iranian military targets, including near the Strait of Hormuz. The White House has rejected reports from state media in Tehran that a peace agreement has been reached, although Donald Trump insists a deal is close. Data centres could add over €600 to the average household energy bill over the next decade. A report from Friends of the Earth and Beyond Fossil Fuels found the rapid expansion of the centres across the country has already cost householders €715 million extra on bills between 2015 and 2023. Data centres consume 22% of all electricity use here, and the report suggests the cost to Irish consumers on their energy bills could soar to €1.6 billion unless there's a change in government policy. Gardaí will be conducting high visibility patrols outside 42 primary schools in Carlow today. It's after a threatening email was sent to a number of schools yesterday. Quisha Connolly reports.
6: Just after 7 o'clock yesterday morning, 20 schools in County Carlow received an email. It threatened a mass shooting event, warning of blood in the halls. A number of schools who received it opted to close, notifying parents the decision was being taken in the interests of the safety of students and staff. Gardaí met with each of the schools involved yesterday and have set up a specialist investigation team at Carlow Garda Station. They say the threatening email is believed to have been routed through another country and the credibility of the message is still being investigated. Lines of communication have also been opened at a senior level with the Department of Education. Gardaí will have high visibility patrols outside all 42 primary schools in Carlow today and in the days ahead.
5: The Taoiseach is promising the biggest overhaul of rural housing rules in two decades. Simon Harris told a Fine Gael parliamentary party meeting last night there'll be an easing of planning laws, saying it will make it easier for families to build homes in the countryside. He says restrictions on the building of houses along rural roadsides and caps on homes built on family farm holdings will be scrapped, with the changes going to cabinet early next month. Schools are being warned not to put parents under financial pressure when it comes to uniforms. The Competition and Consumer Protection Commission is making recommendations on the costs involved in sending children and teens back to school. It's asking schools to review policies and consider the use of generic uniforms. Craig Whelan, Director of Antitrust at the CCPC, says it's important schools look at how they can help cut costs.
7: There are very simple steps schools can take to reduce that pressure. So what we're encouraging schools to do is to review their uniform policies and to make changes where those policies could be driving up costs for parents. So that means looking at, you know, what the uniform requirements are and maybe introducing more generic items or moving away from branded or embroidered crest items. And also to look at those supply arrangements. So if you have an exclusive supplier, to make sure that that's underpinned by a competitive process.
5: There's been an increase in AI-generated adverts promoting fake state-backed investment schemes. FraudSmart says the ads feature fake images of high-profile politicians and business people, encouraging the public to click a link and register for the scheme. Niamh Davenport, head of financial crime at the BPFI, says current news trends are always exploited by fraudsters.
8: New figures from An Garda Síochána show an increase of over 20% in reports of investment fraud in 2025 compared to 2024. Fraudsters always exploit current news trends, and now what they're using recent news coverage of the planned state-backed savings and investment scheme. What we're seeing is AI-generated online adverts featuring fake images and videos of well-known politicians and business people, and what they're trying to get you to do really is to click on a link and give your information.
5: Dublin Zoo is inviting people to a birthday party this weekend as 20 animals celebrate their big days in June, including red pandas, rhinos, lions and sea lions. Families can take part in face painting, birthday card and party hat making with live music, party games and a party hat parade on the Great Lawn. The festivities run from Saturday through to Bank Holiday Monday from 10:30 to 2:30 each day. That's your news update at 7:04. Republic of Ireland defender Seamus Coleman feels the players have been put in a very difficult position over whether they'll fulfil upcoming games against Israel. The boys in green take on their Israeli counterparts in a pair of Nations League encounters this autumn. Coleman believes the FAI and UEFA have left the position to play the games entirely down to the players.
9: You know, I'm a dad, I'm a husband, I've got a heart. I know the difference between right and wrong, and it's a very difficult position for the players to be in. I don't think we should be in this position, absolutely not. But of course we've got to answer on it, and it's very uncomfortable.
5: Gamer Halgrimson's side take on Qatar in an international friendly this evening. Kickoff at the Aviva Stadium is 7:45. Oliver Glasner has signed off as Crystal Palace boss, having overseen the most successful spell in the club's history. The Premier League side earned a 1-0 victory over Rayo Vallecano in the Conference League final in Leipzig. It follows winning the FA Cup and Community Shield within the last 12 months. Top seed Yannick Sinner continues his charge towards a first ever French Open title today. The world number one is up against Juan Manuel Cirundolo of Argentina at Roland Garros from around 11. In the women's draw, defending champion Coco Gauff takes on Maya Sharif, while Aryna Sabalenka faces the home player Elsa Zacmo. Seamus Power is among the field for the opening day of the Charles Schwab Challenge in Texas. The Waterford golfer will tee off around 6 this evening. It's Premier League darts final night tonight. World number one Luke Littler is defending champion Luke Humphreys. Gerwyn Price and Johnny Clayton will all be in action at the O2 Arena in London. The semi-finals will be 1-10, while the final is 1-11. Finally, there's a 7-race card at Ferry House this afternoon. It goes to post just after 2:10, while there's a 6-race card in Limerick getting underway from 5:50. That's your news and sports update. It's 7:06.
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0: Staying mostly dry today with a mix of cloud and sunny spells. Top temperatures across Kildare for Thursday of 17 to 23 degrees.
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Anna Miles, Black Velvet on Thursday morning's breakfast show here on Kildare's KFM. It's Friday Eve already, folks. We're with you through till nine this morning with thanks to Conlon's BMW of Naas. Now, just been reading, Gareth Southgate will investigate the mental health crisis facing young men and boys for a new BBC documentary. The former England football manager will look at the manosphere and its effects on this generation. He said it's the next step in his purpose to get young men and boys moving in the right direction rather than falling behind. And he said it's been a fascinating experience and he's very grateful to everyone he met who was brave enough to share their stories. And he's hoping the documentary will go some way towards changing the national conversation and encourage us all to support them in realising their potential. Quite an honourable quest, I have to say. Keep an eye out for that documentary. It's going to be hitting the BBC over the next little while. Anyways, Paddy Casey now here on KFM. It's Saints and Sinners at 12 minutes after 7. Happy Thursday.

Patty Casey, Saints and Sinners on your Thursday morning breakfast show here on Kildare's KFM. We're looking for your requests and dedications this morning for the birthday club. It's on the way around about 7:45 or so this morning. If you know someone celebrating, get in touch on text, WhatsApp or voice note on 0833 97 97 97. And everyone sent in to us will go into our Friday draw to win a €50 voucher for Bergen's Pharmacy of Newbridge. We'll also be keeping an eye on traffic and travel throughout the morning. And we've got a mystery morning memory on the way right after Fever Dream from Alex Warren.

0: Really liking that. It's Alex Warren, Fever Dream on Thursday morning's breakfast show here on Kildare's KFM. Let's get those thinking caps on and ears at the ready then for a mystery morning memory for Thursday. We are back in the 1980s this morning. We're looking for your guesses, as always, as to what that song is. One little clue I'll give you is this particular artist is celebrating her birthday today. Double 3 97 97 97 is our number on text, WhatsApp or on voice note if you fancy a guess as to what that song is this morning. We'll play it in full and give you the right answer in the next few minutes here on KFM. And ahead of that, got tunes from Joe and Giorgio Moroder coming next.
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0: Inbound on the N7 this morning then, traffic slowing between Johnstown and Kill, and again it's heavy from Rathcoole through to the M50 interchange. Over on the M4 there's delays between Selbridge and Leakslip, and again between Lucan and the M50 interchange. Towns and villages across the county are moving well so far this morning. We'll update you on the roads again before 8.
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Georgia Moroder together in Electric Dreams on Thursday morning's breakfast show here on Kildare's KFM. Full house of right answers coming in so far this morning. On our mystery morning memory, have a listen again. It's an old voice note affair this morning as well. Everybody's sending in voice notes with their guesses so far, and everybody's getting it right. Well done, folks. We're in the late 80s. If you think you know what that song is, get in touch on text, WhatsApp or voice note on 0833 97 97 97. We'll play that song in full in the next few minutes and give you the right answer. Your news and sport headlines are on the way next.

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0: Just on 7:30 this morning's headlines, US forces have carried out further strikes against Iranian military targets. The Appeal Centre Europe, a Dublin-based social media appeals body, has reported a big increase in complaints. And Israel's military says it's carried out fresh strikes on Hezbollah infrastructure around southern Lebanon. In sport, Republic of Ireland defender Seamus Coleman feels the players have been put in a very difficult position over whether they'll fulfil upcoming games against Israel. The boys in green take on their Israeli counterparts in a pair of Nations League encounters this autumn. Heimer Hallgrimsson's team take on Qatar in an international friendly this evening. Kickoff at the Aviva Stadium is at 7:45. Top seed Yannick Sinner continues his charge towards a first ever French Open title today. The world number one is up against Juan Manuel Cirundolo of Argentina at Roland Garros from around 11 o'clock. In the women's draw, defending champion Coco Gauff takes on Maya Sharif, while Aryna Sabalenka faces home player Elsa Jack Zacmo. Seamus Power is among the field for the opening day of the Charles Schwab Challenge in Texas. The Waterford golfer will tee off around 6 o'clock. Three Irish golfers will take part in the Jabra Ladies Open de France on the Ladies European Tour today. Anya Donegan will tee off just before 9 a.m, while Anna Foster and Sarah Byrne will tee off in the early afternoon. And your weather for today, a mix of sunny spells and cloud ahead today with highest temperatures of 17 to 23 degrees. We'll have news in full at 8 o'clock.

0: It's Lost Frequencies. Where are you now on Thursday morning's breakfast show here on Kildare's KFM? And thanks to Conlon's BMW of Naas. Let's head back to this then. Wow, what a response on this morning's Mystery Morning Memory. We were back in 1987 and this song was this artist's first huge international hit. It topped the charts in countries around the world. One of the most famous stories about the song is that the producers apparently forgot this artist was coming to studio. While she waited outside, they quickly wrote the song in around 40 minutes and she recorded the vocals incredibly fast, reportedly in less than an hour, with producers later praising her great ear and the ability to learn lyrics quickly. She's had quite a star-studded career as well, hasn't she? She started out starring as Charlene in Neighbours, then went on to enjoy a huge musical career. And of course, there's a documentary doing the rounds on Netflix about her at the moment as well.
1: 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I should be so lucky.
2: Happy Friday Eve. Have a lovely day. Weather's meant to be great again. Bye.
3: Morning, Ben. Happy Friday's Eve. Is it Kylie Minogue? I should be so lucky. Cheers. Joe the caretaker.
4: Good morning. It's the fabulous Kylie Minogue. I should be so lucky. Have a great day.
5: Morning, pal. Megan Oldridge. Is it Kylie Minogue? And I should be so lucky.

0: should have mentioned she celebrates her birthday today. She turns 58. It's Kylie Minogue. Guys should be so lucky on Thursday morning's breakfast show here on Kildare's KFM. And the right answer on our mystery morning memory as well. Thanks for playing along, folks. We'll have another one free around 20 past 7 or so tomorrow morning here on Kildare's KFM. Out and about in the roads, things are busy on the N7 inbound this morning. It's heavy between Killinrathcool and again between Baldonnell and the M50. There's also heavy delays inbound on the M4 from Lucan through to the M50 interchange. Bear that in mind if you're travelling this morning, and we'll update you on the roads again before 8. We're doing the birthday club next. If you want a shout out for someone in your life celebrating today, then get in touch on text, WhatsApp or voice note on 0833 97 97 97. And everyone sent in to us goes straight into tomorrow's draw to win a voucher for Bergens of Newbridge.
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0: and queen of daytime television, Richard and Judy, could be making a return. Richard Madeley has revealed his plans to work again with wife Judy Finnegan on a new project for the first time in 5 years and nearly four decades after their on-screen debut. He's told Vanessa Feltz that fans wouldn't have to wait much longer for the duo's next project together. Nearly 17 years after the last major TV series together, Richard explained the couple were now planning to launch a new podcast. He said they've had a conversation with a very good producer friend of theirs, an ex-editor of This Morning, and they've kicked a few ideas around. He has, however, said that the duo won't be heading back to TV, saying that his wife Judy was a very reluctant TV star and wasn't really interested in all the fripperies and all the benefits of a successful TV career on camera. So there you go. If you're a fan of Richard and Judy, you might be listening to them again soon in podcast form.
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0: They were everywhere at one stage, weren't they? 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If you do, you should. Share your birthday with Kylie Minogue. 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
0: Back out and about in the roads then, there's patchy delays.

on the N7 inbound this morning. It's heavy from Kill to Rathcoole and again from City West to the M50 interchange. Heavy delays inbound on the N4 this morning from Lucan through to the M50 interchange. In fact, we're just getting reports of an incident at the M50 interchange. That's what's behind it, so watch out if you're travelling in that direction. The M50 is moving well in both directions at the moment, and towns and villages across the county are also moving without delay, though. If you'd like to let us know about anything else you're seeing out and about on the roads this morning, our number again on text, WhatsApp and voice note is 0833 97 97 97. We'll update you on roads across Kildare again after 8 o'clock.

Wham and Club Tropicana on your Thursday morning breakfast show here on Kildare's KFM. Hope your Friday Eve is off to a good start, whatever you're up to. Don't forget, if you want a shout out for anyone on the programme this morning, we're at your service on text, WhatsApp or voice note on 0833 97 97 97 and we'd absolutely love to hear from you. On the way, in the next hour of the programme, we've got a Brekkie Brain teaser coming your way. We'll also continue to keep an eye on traffic and travel. Emma will have your news and sport round about 8:30 and of course loads more great tunes all on the way too after news at 8. That's up next.

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12: It's 8 o'clock. Good morning. I'm Tara Duggan. The US military says it's shot down several drones and struck a control site in southern Iran. It was after identifying what it calls a direct threat to its forces and commercial shipping. An American official says the defensive and limited attacks happened near Bandar Abbas, close to the Strait of Hormuz. For its part, Iran claims to have targeted a US airbase overnight, warning that aggression will not go unanswered. Data centres could add over €600 to the average household energy bill over the next decade. A report from Friends of the Earth and Beyond Fossil Fuels found the rapid expansion of the centres across the country has already cost householders €715 million extra on their bills between 2015 and 2023. The report suggests the cost to Irish consumers on their energy bills could soar to €1.6 billion unless there's a change in government policy. Gardaí are conducting high visibility patrols outside 42 primary schools in Carlow today. It's after a threatening email was sent to a number of schools yesterday. Quisha Connolly reports.
13: Just after 7 o'clock yesterday morning, 20 schools in County Carlow received an email. It threatened a mass shooting event, warning of blood in the halls. A number of schools who received it opted to close, notifying parents the decision was being taken in the interests of the safety of students and staff. Gardaí met with each of the schools involved yesterday and have set up a specialist investigation team at Carlow Garda Station. They say the threatening email is believed to have been routed through another country and the credibility of the message is still being investigated. Lines of communication have also been opened at a senior level with the Department of Education. Gardaí will have high visibility patrols outside all 42 primary schools in Carlow today and in the days ahead.
12: The biggest overhaul of rural housing rules in two decades is being promised by the Taoiseach. Simon Harris told a Fine Gael parliamentary party meeting last night there'll be an easing of planning laws, making it easier for families to build homes in the countryside. He says restrictions on the building of houses along rural roadsides and caps on homes built on family farm holdings will be scrapped, with the changes going to Cabinet early next month. Generic Jumper is ditching school crests and making sure designated suppliers are offering value, are ways that schools could help parents with the cost of uniforms. The CCPC wants schools to review their uniform policies to help cut the costs of kitting out their kids and teens for September. Craig Whelan from the Competition and Consumer Protection Commission says branded uniforms really push up costs.
14: Parents support uniforms, but what you see is that when school uniform policy is required, a branded jumper with a branded polo shirt underneath and some branded slacks, that really drives up costs for parents. Parents have reached out to us and they said, I can see a jumper that looks identical to the one I'm forced to buy from this exclusive supplier in any high street shop or supermarket, and all it's missing is the crest. So what we're saying to schools is, think about those policies, make a conscious choice about the burdens you place on parents.
12: People are being warned about an increase in investment scams generated by AI. The Banking and Payments Federation Ireland's fraud team, FraudSmart, is advising members of the public to report any scams to Gardaí. Images showing high-profile politicians and business people are now promoting state-backed investment schemes that are bogus. BPFI head of financial crime, Niamh Davenport, says the ads could be very easy to fall for.
15: Really look out for anything that's mentioning government-backed or state-led schemes. Anything that's looking for you to click on a link for more information, encouraging you to register, filling in a short form with the contact details or anything like that. You may even receive a call from a financial advisor saying to make a security deposit, but really stop and think, be wary of online adverts or videos. Pause, take your time and do your research thoroughly.
12: Finally, a book, tea bags and a pillow are among the items people say they can't live without on holiday. Almost half say they couldn't go without their phones or tablet when they go away, while a quarter say they need a book and one in five insist on bringing their own tea bags. The research by Princess Cruises also found people get travel inspiration from watching TV, with 44% booking a destination holiday after seeing the location on a show or film. That's your news update at 4 minutes past eight.
16: Keigo will say a 3 o'clock or maiden, agus the ifa igrinka erward, agus agiri fear of winger spanyache akar erinoch in norira ea foga, neatwig dull eanot. 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
17: Ma totu har laren serisha, togagi aradoch ela, agus krahoishib na quivni kierta. 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
18: Oliver Riley Funeral Directors, with funeral homes in prosperous Clain, Maynooth and the Waterway Salons. 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
13: KFM has been informed of the following deaths: Eamon Cusack, Broadford, Anne Bernice Bate Clain, and formerly of Dublin. The funeral arrangements are as follows. Eamon Cusack, Moy Valley, Broadford. Predeceased by his parents, Michael and Bridget, and nephew Gary. Deeply regretted by his siblings, Matty, Breda, Ita, Liam and Geraldine, and extended family. Reposing in Mercy O'Neill and Son's Funeral Home, Johnstown Bridge, on Friday from 4 to 6pm, with removal to St Mary's Church, Broadford, for funeral prayers at 6:30. Requiem Mass on Saturday at 2:30pm, with burial afterwards in the adjoining cemetery. Anne Bernice Spate, Capdew Clain, and formerly of Lucan, County Dublin. Predeceased by her husband Billy and grandson Adam. Deeply regretted by her children Keith, Derek and Connor, brothers and sisters, and extended family. Reposing at her residence today from 4 to 8pm. A celebration of life service will take place at her residence on Friday at 12 noon, followed by burial in Mainham Cemetery. Family flowers only, please. Donations, if desired, to the Irish Cancer Society. Suvnis Agashia Condove. 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
20: Mostly dry today with a mix of cloud and sunny spells and top temperatures across Kildare for Thursday of 17 to 23 degrees.
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Stevie Nicks and Fleetwood Mac, it's Dreams on Thursday morning's breakfast show here on Kildare's KFM. Hope we're finding you well for Friday Eve. We're with you with thanks to Conlon's BMW of Naas through until 9 o'clock for the 28th of May. Now, more movie stars could be coming to Ireland. Ashford Studios has submitted planning permission for a major expansion in County Wicklow in a bid to attract production crews here. The Irish Independent is reporting the company wants to pitch to shows and movies like Lord of the Rings, Harry Potter and James Bond. The film studios already have 12 buildings and they've been behind series like Wednesday and Vikings. Be great to see more big movies shot here, especially a James Bond or a Harry Potter movie. And the good news is, if they're doing them here, plenty of opportunity for Irish extras in the movies as well. There'll be lots of opportunities there, so do keep an eye out for those if that one comes to fruition. Anyways, let's head back into the music with a nice sunshiny tune for Thursday morning. It's Len, Still My Sunshine on KFM at 12 after 8.

0: Ben, Steal My Sunshine on Thursday morning's breakfast show here on Kildare's KFM, with thanks to Conlon's BMW of Naas. Got to give a big shout out to John Janina and Mark James, all listening in this morning, and all the best to John sitting his exams, and to all taking exams today and tomorrow. Love you to bits, guys. That comes in from Mum and Dad. If you'd like a request or dedication on for anyone yourself this morning, text WhatsApp a voice notice on 0833 97 97 97. We've got the Brecky Brain teaser coming up very shortly, and your news and sport with Emma at 8:30 as well.
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0: Back out and about in the roads, traffic's heavy from Kill through to Rathcoole inbound on the N7. It's moving well from there to the M50 though. Over on the N4, traffic's still very heavy from Lucan through to the M50 interchange, and it's getting busy in towns and villages across the county as well as the school runs getting underway. We'll update you on the roads again before 9. Please.

0: It's Great Irish Music, Dermot Kennedy and Funeral on Thursday morning's breakfast show here on Kildare's KFM. Now we have a message in asking, can we please wish the best to the 80th apprentice class in Baldonnell Air Corps on their graduation today, especially my grandson Jack Dowling. Many congratulations to one and all in the 80th apprentice in the 80th apprentice class in Baldonnell. Best of luck with your future careers, guys, and lovely to hear from that Geraldine with that message this morning. Now then, let's do a Brekkie Brain teaser for Thursday morning. What I want to know this morning is what forest was home to Robin Hood and his merry men? If you fancy a guess at that one this morning, we'd love to hear from you on text, WhatsApp or voice note on 0833 97 97 97. What forest was home to Robin Hood and his merry men? We'll give you the right answer in the next few minutes here on KFM. We've also got your news and sport coming up, and we'll play your Boyzone right after these. It's 8:21.
1: Coming up on Thursday mornings, Kildare Today, live from 9. Schools across Kildare town have come together to highlight the importance of kindness after two reported assaults took place in the area in recent weeks. Lands at Castledermot GAA have been sold. We'll be speaking to one resident about the concerns they have for the area. A Rathangan woman is sharing her story, living with multiple sclerosis, as Ireland's World MS Day is this weekend. The Irish Heart Foundation's mobile health unit will be in Athy. We'll also be looking at local issues around the county, and around 60,000 children starting primary school have been invited into their local libraries to pick up a free book bag as part of the My Little Library initiative. Join me, Hannah Kelly, for issues affecting you locally, nationally and internationally, live from 9.
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Ronan Keating and Boyzone, picture of you on Thursday morning's breakfast show here on Kildare's KFM. Our question to you again on the Brekkie Brain teaser this morning is, what forest was home to Robin Hood and his merry men? If you think you know this morning, text WhatsApp or voice notice on 0833 97 97 97. Not catching anybody out on that one so far this morning. We'll give you the right answer in the next few minutes here on KFM. And Tara's got your news and sport on the way after Stacey's Mom from Fountains of Wayne.

0: It's Stacey's mom from the Fountains of Wayne on your Thursday morning breakfast show here on Kildare's KFM. And it just gone 8:30 on the 28th of May. 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
1: Thanks, Ben. The US military says it shot down several drones and struck a control site in southern Iran. It was after identifying what it calls a direct threat to its forces and commercial shipping. An American official says the defensive and limited attacks happened near Bandar Abbas, close to the Strait of Hormuz. Gardaí will be conducting high visibility patrols outside 42 primary schools in Carlow today. It's after a threatening email was sent to a number of schools yesterday. The email is believed to have been routed through another country, and the credibility of the message is still being investigated. The biggest overhaul of rural housing rules in two decades is being promised by the Taoiseach. Simon Harris told a Fine Gael parliamentary party meeting last night there will be an easing of planning laws, making it easier for families to build homes in the countryside. He said restrictions on the building of houses along rural roadsides and caps on homes built on family farm holdings will be scrapped, with the changes going to Cabinet early next month. And generic jumpers ditching school crests and making sure designated suppliers are offering value are ways that schools could help parents with the cost of uniforms. The CCPC wants schools to review their uniform policies to help cut the costs of kitting out children for September. We'll have news in full at 9.

0: That is Tom Grennan and Higher on Thursday morning's breakfast show here on Kildare's KFM, with thanks to Conlon's BMW of Naas, and thanks to everybody who got in touch this morning on our Brekkie Brain teaser. Loads of you got the right answer on this one. What forest was home to Robin Hood and his band of merry men?
1: Good morning, Ben. Will Mack here in Dunedee. Would it be Sherwood? I think it's pronounced.
2: Good morning, KFM, on this lovely day. The answer is Sherwood Forest, I believe, for your Brekkie Brain teaser from Caroline Hughes in the Curragh. Have a fantastic day, guys. Love the show.
0: Thank you very much indeed for your voice notes this morning, guys, and all your texts and WhatsApps with the right answer as well. Yes, indeed. Robin Hood and his band of merry men came from Sherwood Forest. We'll have another Brekkie Brain teaser for you tomorrow morning here on KFM around 20 past 8. Right now, the time's 23 minutes to 9 o'clock.

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0: Back out and about in the roads then, inbound on the N7. Traffic's heavy between Kill and Rathcoole, and it's slowing again between Newlands Cross and the M50. Over on the M4, heavy between Selbridge and Leakslip, and again from Lucan through to the M50 interchange. Towns and villages are busy as well, as the school runs well underway. Keep that in your mind if you're travelling, and we'll keep you up to date on how the roads are moving here on KFM across the day.
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ABC Poison Arrow on Thursday morning's breakfast show here on Kildare's KFM. Now, Dublin Zoo is inviting people to a birthday party this weekend as 20 animals celebrate their big days in June. These include red pandas, rhinos, sea lions and lions. Families can also take part in face painting, birthday card and party hat making with live music, party games and a party hat parade on the Great Lawn. Festivities will run from Saturday through till Bank Holiday Monday from 10:30 to 2:30 each day. There might be something now to head along to if you want to do something with the little ones over the long weekend. On a side note, talking of zoos as well, 10 years today since the whole Harambee fiasco kicked off. Where does time go at all? Anyways, here's Westlife. What about now on KFM? It's 12 minutes to 9.

Westlife. What about now here on Kildare's KFM? It's Thursday, so John Dunn will be joined by Yvonne O'Connor on the 11 to 3 today to answer all your gardening questions in the green room. With thanks to Johnstown Garden Centre, that's coming up around 11:25 this morning. Hannah's next with Kildare Today. If you want to get in touch with her and raise an issue on the show this morning, text, WhatsApp or voice notice on 0833 97 97 97. One more for

0: Summer of 69, Brian Adams from Kildare's KFM. Hannah's on the way with Kildare Today. Thanks for listening this morning. Get that sunscreen on and have a super Thursday, whatever you're up to. We'll roll again for breakfast tomorrow morning from 6. Bye for now. Your music and more.
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11: It's 9 o'clock. Good morning. I'm Tara Duggan. The first witnesses will be called this morning as the trial of Jeffrey Donaldson over alleged historical sexual offences continues. It's the first week of the trial, which is expected to last between 3 and 4 weeks. The former DUP leader has pleaded not guilty to all 18 charges he's facing. His wife Eleanor denies charges of aiding and abetting and is facing a trial of facts. Data centres mean households are paying more for electricity. A report from Friends of the Earth and Beyond Fossil Fuels found the rapid expansion of the centres across the country has already cost households €715 million extra on their bills between 2015 and 2023. The report suggests they could add over €600 to the average household energy bill over the next decade, unless there's a change in government policy. Rosie Leonard from Friends of the Earth says the average household is under unfair pressure.
12: Globally, this is completely unprecedented. Data centres are using more energy here in Ireland per capita than anywhere else in the world. And what's that? What that's doing is acting like a rising floor on Ireland's energy demand. And it means that we are more and more vulnerable to price shocks in the wholesale market. And that is driving, all of that is driving up the cost of wholesale prices. And what that means is that when the bill comes in the door to you at home, there is an added cost kind of baked into that bill.
11: Gardaí are investigating the motive behind threatening emails sent to schools in County Carlow yesterday. 20 schools were warned a mass shooting or bomb attack would take place, prompting some to close for the day. High visibility Garda patrols will take place outside 42 schools in the county today. Security correspondent with the Irish Examiner, Cormac O'Keefe, says Gardaí still don't know who's behind the threats.
13: There's nothing obvious. You know, the Gardaí I spoke to said, well, you know, it's not a... There's no indications to show whether it's a terrorist motivated attack. There's no signs of that being the case at all. Whether it's politically motivated, say, for example, if it's connected to Israel or transgender or whatever the case may be, there's nothing to indicate that. There's nothing to indicate that it's a cyber attack.
11: The biggest overhaul of rural housing in two decades is being promised by the Taoiseach. Simon Harris told a Fine Gael parliamentary party meeting last night there'll be an easing of planning laws, making it easier for families to build homes in the countryside. He says restrictions on the building of houses along rural roadsides and caps on homes built on family farm holdings will be scrapped, with the changes going to Cabinet early next month. The US military says it's shot down several drones and struck a control site in southern Iran. It was after identifying what it called a direct threat to its forces and to commercial shipping. An American official says the defensive and limited attacks happened near Bandar Abbas, close to the Strait of Hormuz. For its part, Iran claims to have targeted a US airbase overnight, warning that aggression will not go unanswered. Generic jumpers, ditching school crests and making sure designated suppliers are offering value are ways that schools could help parents with the cost of uniforms. The CCPC wants schools to review their uniform policies to help cut the costs of kitting out their kids and teens for September. Craig Whelan from the Competition and Consumer Protection Commission says branded uniforms really push up costs.
14: Parents support uniforms, but what you see is that when school uniform policies require a branded jumper with a branded polo shirt underneath and some branded slacks, that really drives up costs for parents. Parents have reached out to us and they said, I can see a jumper that looks identical to the one I'm forced to buy from this exclusive supplier in any high street shop or supermarket, and all it's missing is the crest. So what we're saying to schools is, think about those policies, make a conscious choice about the burdens you place on parents.
11: Finally, a buffalo who went viral after its hair was compared to Donald Trump's has been spared from an Eid sacrifice in Bangladesh. The rare albino bronze fringe has attracted large crowds, leading to Dhaka's Home Minister ordering the animal, who's been nicknamed Donald Trump, to be saved over safety concerns. It'll now be kept at the country's National Zoo. That's your news update. It's 4 minutes past nine.
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29: Dry and bright but cloudy with patchy light rain will spread later today. Top temperatures of 17 to 23 degrees.
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29: Good morning and welcome in to Thursday morning's Kildare Today. Hannah Kelly, Daniel Marr and Tara Flanagan with you until 11. Coming up between now and then, schools across Kildare Town came together yesterday to highlight the importance of kindness after two reported assaults took place in the area in recent weeks. Lands at Castle Dermot GAA have been sold. One representative speaking for residents in the area will be joining us to discuss the concerns had amongst those living in the area. A Rathangan woman is sharing her story, living with multiple sclerosis. Is Ireland's World MS Day is this weekend. The Irish Heart Foundation's mobile health unit will be in Athy today. We'll also be looking at local issues around the county, and around 60,000 children starting primary school have been invited into their local libraries to pick up a free book bag as part of the My Little Library initiative. You can have your say by getting in touch on text, WhatsApp, voice note to 0833 97 97 97. 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
29: Now, having a look at the traffic and travel, firstly starting off on the M9 north and southbound is moving well. However, on the M7 southbound, there is some debris on the road between Junction 14, Monastrevin, and Junction 15, Ballybritis. And they're just advising to, when approaching that area on the M7 southbound, do drive with caution and reduce your speed. As for the N7 then, southbound moving well, northbound, however, looking a bit heavy just after Junction 7 there, heading up to the M50. And there are some tailbacks continuing around the Rathcoole exit, as well as closer up to Newlands Cross onto the M50. Onto the M50 itself, there does seem to be an incident southbound. Southbound, just around kind of, if you're coming kind of over from Liffey Valley area, that's where it is. There are some tailbacks as well northbound. However, once you reach around the Knockline area southbound, the traffic does clear and traffic is moving well. As for the towns and villages, no major incidents to report, no major congestion or tailbacks. But if you do have any updates on the traffic and travel around you, do let us know on 0833 97 97 97. Tara Flanagan and Daniel Marr join me now in the studio to have a look at the stories making the headlines. Good morning to you both.
0: Good morning.
29: And Tara, we know you had a very busy day yesterday in Kildare Town, of course, for the FTD brothers carrying out their marathon in Kildare, and they wrapped up around 3 o'clock yesterday. I mean, the crowds from the social media videos that we got up yesterday, so much support for the brothers.
2: Do you know, and I think that was the real phenomenal thing. It was, even when we were going across the Curra, the schools coming out, going into Newbridge, back into Kildare Town, like, it was just, and it wasn't even just schools, we were going by the Curra race course, it was colleagues, you know, people coming out, and the time Jordan gave, like, there was, anyone who wanted a photo got a photo with him. Like, he was so generous with his time before and after, and even as he was running and high-fiving, you know, the kids. And, you know, it is really special. And I think, I know we're talking about it yesterday, but it was also the other people that turned up who have been directly impacted by dementia, and you could see it was very emotional for people, and but there was such a sense of hope as well, because it was like, we're going to have this conversation, we're raising this money, we're raising this awareness. And I believe today is their final, now it's actually 33 marathons, because he had done the London Marathon with a 25 kilo fridge on his back, but they are due to go into the Dáil, I think, as well today. And the other thing is, we can raise awareness, but without that support coming from a government level, and we had also heard the money raised, so it's 1.7 million euro at the moment, and you can still donate because it's phenomenal what they're doing, but half of that will go to the Alzheimer's Society of Ireland, and it's this research that they want to do to try and prevent, because they've lost actually 12 relatives in total to this awful gene,
29: including their mother as well. Those videos are up on the social medias, on our Facebook and our Instagram as well. So if you do want to check them out, do head over to the KFM accounts. Daniel, one of the major stories that we were looking at yesterday, and a lot of people were asking questions, was in relation to the Carlow schools, and some of them were closed. Now, as we understand this morning, about 42 schools have Garda presence around them now. What's the latest update we have in relation to that was it letters or emails sent over yesterday?
0: Yeah,
29: emails.
0: So it was an email sent yesterday morning at around 7 a.m. So it has come out that high visibility Garda patrols will continue over the coming days in the areas surrounding all 42 primary schools in County Carlow. So obviously it comes after 20 of those schools received a threatening email yesterday morning, with 10 of the schools deciding to close. The email included details of a threat and a picture of three guns. The picture is a stock image that can be widely found online. It is understood that one line of inquiry that Gardaí are following is that the email may have been sent to schools by a group that deliberately sets out to create a large-scale policing response through the spreading of false threats and misinformation. Gardaí also said the threatening email was believed to have been routed through another country and that the credibility of the message was still being investigated. The Garda patrols at the school began yesterday following this threat, so it's caused a lot of mayhem around Carlow, and we're kind of only now realising more of it. So they still don't really know the root of it, but as even we were listening to one of the interviews yesterday, doesn't seem like an overly sophisticated email system, because he actually got whoever sent the email, actually according to one of the principals, actually got a few of the email addresses wrong. So it's it's all kind of happening in Carlow, and the patrols are set to go on for a few days. Very, very serious situation. I think they have taken the right approach in taking this seriously. I know this doesn't happen often in Ireland, but it is something you have to kind of address with precaution, you know?
29: Yeah, of course. And again, as you're saying, it's probably not the most sophisticated of supposed false threats being sent, as you were saying. In this article on the story we're reading across all the papers now is saying it was the picture used of three guns as a stock image that can actually be widely found online. But again, as at the moment, Gardaí are not entirely sure where the email is originating from, and investigations are ongoing. But again, there is a large presence of Gardaí around all 42 primary schools in County Carlow today in response to that threatening email. We will keep you up to date here as well on KFM. Tara, moving back over to you, one that we were listening to in the news there this morning is in relation to Irish people facing an increase in their energy bills due to data centres. This is a new report from the Friends of the Earth as well as Beyond Fossil Fuels.
2: Yeah, so with those findings from, as you said, Friends of the Earth and Beyond Fossil Fuels, they were saying Irish households bore the brunt of €715 million extra in their bills between 2015 and 2023 as the intensity of data centres put upward pressure on prices. So the report said new data centres will continue to come online in Ireland throughout the 2020s and 2030s under current policy arrangements in a world that is beset by extreme energy market volatility. And they had said households face up to €644 more in their energy bills over the next decade due to the growth of these data centres. They said more ambitious expansion of renewable capacity in future can reduce the wholesale price of data centres, but in the vast majority of scenarios modelled, it's not sufficient to meaningfully displace the data centre gas dependence cost effect associated with projected rise in data centre energy. And the report comes as the government has thrown its weight behind data centre growth in the years to come, and such sites, which consume large amounts of water as well as energy, accounted for 22% of electricity consumption in Ireland in 2024.
29: So that is one of the reports. We're reading that from the Irish Examiner as well, but that is across all of the news bulletins. And a lot of people have conflicting thoughts about the data centres. A lot of messages we get in here to KFM are saying that we shouldn't, you know, if they are, why is the consumer paying for how much a data centre is causing? And there is concerns about how much water they use. We know water is a big issue here in Kildare as well, but that is a new report by Friends of the Earth and Beyond Fossil Fuels, which is across all of the papers today. Daniel, moving back over to another story that you are looking at in the papers, it's in relation to social media complaints sent to a Dublin-based social media appeals body. What is this all about?
0: Yes, so Appeals Centre Europe, which is, as you say, a Dublin-based social media appeals body, has received more than 30,000 complaints since it began operating in November of 2024. The centre hears disputes from social media users in Ireland and across the EU on issues such as account suspensions and the removal of content. It has issued its latest transparency report showing that between April 2025 and March of this year, it received 24,000 complaints, with more than 12,000 of these within its scope. The top areas of complaint related to hate speech, account suspensions, adult nudity, misinformation and fraud and scams. It received 9 times as many eligible disputes in March 2026 than in April 2025. And during that period in question, it issued decisions on more than 10,000 disputes. In the nearly 3,000 decisions where it was able to review the content, it disagreed with platforms 59% of the time. For a lot of cases, it did not receive the content from the platform and just made a default decision in the user's favour in the case where an account was to be banned or suspended. So there's a lot of kind of interesting data in that one. And as we always say, like, there's been a lot of chat with social media as well about, obviously they were before the Oireachtas committee, I believe it was a few weeks ago, and they claim they weren't addictive. And that's, I know that's a separate issue to complaints, but it does kind of... it always puts the spotlight under how they actually police their platforms.
2: Yeah.
0: And we have, we've heard enough in recent times of them not policing them as stringently as they maybe should be. And I suppose now this is obviously a separate issue because this is just complaints. This isn't saying that there was a lack of regulation or whatever, but it's an interesting report nevertheless. So as we say, over 30,000 complaints since it began operating in 2024. So that's...
2: sizable amount.
0: Sizable, in
29: 2 years. That's across the papers then as well. Lastly, the topic of uniforms. We were talking about it a bit a few minutes ago. Generic jumpers, ditching school crests and making sure designated suppliers are offering value are ways that schools could help parents with the costs of uniform. The CCPC wants schools to review their uniform policies to help cut the costs of kitting out their children and teens for September. So is there some good points being made when you think about it? I remember in primary school we had to get our uniform through a specific provider, but you'd go to any of the generic shops and they'd have the uniforms just without the crests. Kind of question, could we not just iron on the crest?
3: And in fairness, there is a lot of schools. I know our school, you can buy a crest from the school office and you can iron on, or, you know, so it is something. Like, the other thing, obviously, we talk about school uniforms a bit. The CCPC, as you said, is raising this awareness. I think it's highlighting where some schools, there's only one supplier being used, so there isn't as much competition. And then the thing of these branded, okay, so you'd see branded tracksuit tops, but then I've seen where they've had branded bottoms. There's a crest on the bottom. And like, the minute you put a crest in there, it's going to add up to the price. But I personally, for me, a uniform is godsend, because I think I was saying, one of my children, I'd say we wouldn't get out the door on time if she had to decide what she was going to wear, because there could be multiple outfit changes. But it's also like, okay, you might have to change a tracksuit or whatever, but it is more cost effective over a year than me buying multiple outfits, you know. But I think what it is about fairness, that some schools you have a bit of a choice, or you can do the iron on, and where others you don't. And like, that's where it becomes, you know, it's
29: and
3: a fairness
29: especially
3: thing.
29: I remember in primary school, even secondary school, our uniforms would always be a bit big for us at the start of the year.
3: Oh, yes.
29: Because my mom would grown say
3: into
29: you
3: it.
29: Have to grow into it, or you try and grow into it for like 3 years.
3: You have to
29: roll the trousers up, wear a belt, and then finally they'll fit you. But again, it's a good point of, like, I was thinking, you know, remember non-uniform days in school? The stress of trying to find an outfit, like, we'd be talking about it the week before, being like, what are you going to wear next week?
3: Of course.
29: Oh, I don't want to. And sometimes you'd kind of wish, oh, I wish we could just wear a uniform.
0: Honestly, you'd love a uniform now, wouldn't you? But it is, I think, like, and you'd kind of know.
3: Wish you said that when you were in school, though, because my kids definitely wouldn't say that. Do you know what I mean?
0: Yeah, no.
3: But I know. But sorry, I interrupted you.
0: Then. No, you didn't. No, you're grand. But no, I was just saying, like, obviously, and you could kind of say more on this as well, but like, just the cost of the start of the year, like, I even remember my own, like there's new books, there's new uniforms, there's a lot of new stuff coming into the mix. So like, I think if you can make it easier, you know, like, you know, cost of living crisis, like, people have enough going on, people have enough stuff to pay for. I think it probably is a no-brainer just to, because you're not getting rid of a uniform, you're just literally making it cheaper for people.
3: And so, given choice.
0: Given choice. And as you say, the lack of competition, so, and in fairness, like, a uniform company or whoever makes them can say they're as fair as they are, but if there's no competition, what are you going to do? Any business is there to make money. They're not there to serve people. They're there to make money. So, it should be a no-brainer. Save people money. Tough times.
3: But you know what? I think that's why these reports and then the CPCC, it's highlighting for the ones that aren't maybe offering it. And it does, like, there should be a tendering process. There should be a case where there's multiple suppliers. Sometimes it's not as easy as that. But I'm all about the uniform.
2: all of it.
29: Yeah, I think the overall. I'd be interested in knowing your thoughts if you are sending your children, your grandchildren to school, and if they are wearing a uniform, do you have the option of possibly ironing on the crest or just buying the crest and being able to buy the generic sweaters and tracksuit bottoms elsewhere, which would save a lot of money for people. But that is a report from the CCPC. We're actually looking to hopefully have them on the show tomorrow morning to chat more about this, so do make sure you stay tuned for that. But Tara and Daniel, thanks for joining for the papers. Tara will be remaining in studio. I'm locking the door. You have to stay here, as our opening topic will be, Tara was on site yesterday speaking about it. It was in relation to some assaults that happened in Kildare Town in recent weeks. So we will be discussing that in the next 5 or so minutes. Keep your messages coming in to us here on 0833 97 97 97. We'll catch up with them after the break.
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29: 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One listener says, if you check out the FTD Brothers Facebook page, it's their mother's birthday. They have pictures of the KFM car in the background of the majority of the pictures. We were looking at them, Tara's back. Is in one of the pictures, but again, it's great to just see the amount of people that were there yesterday for the support. One listener texted in saying, why are residential customers forced to pay for more electricity and conserve water for data centres? If they want to put data centres in, they need to make sure they can sort their own supply. We didn't ask for these things, says Carissa. Another listener says, reiterating the fantastic support for the FTD brothers, curious to know as to the significance of the red and black flags carried by some of the school students. Not entirely sure, maybe if someone knows exactly why those red and black flags were brought yesterday, do let us know here on 0833 97 97 97. You can also call us on 045 898 999. Another listener has texted in relation to the school uniform, saying one school in Athy is putting expenses on parents and changing the PE tracksuits. Don't know why that message comes in from Anna. Keep them coming in. You can call us. You can also email studio@kfmradio.com. Now, schools across Kildare Town came together yesterday to highlight the importance of kindness after two reported assaults took place in the area in recent weeks. As we understand, a 14-year-old suffered a broken arm following an assault that was recorded and shared. And there is also a separate assault that occurred involving a young girl who was attacked at the same playground. Joining me in studio now is Tara Flanagan. Tara, you were at that gathering yesterday with the schools. A big turnout for that as well.
9: Yeah, no, there was a big turnout. And as you've mentioned there, it was, I suppose it was in response to these two assaults that had happened. So just to give you, like, the Gardaí, in a statement that they had issued, they were alerted to an alleged assault near Bride Street in Kildare Town on Friday, the 8th of May, shortly after 6:30 p.m. A male juvenile aged in his teens attended Midland Regional Hospital for treatment of injuries, which we believe was a broken arm, and investigations are ongoing. In a separate incident, Gardaí were investigating an alleged assault that occurred in Lordsville Playground, Kildare Town, on Sunday the 10th of May at approximately 5:45 p.m. and also investigations are ongoing. So yesterday there was, I suppose, a response by the school community. And I think the message, and we're going to hear from some of the vice principals, and I know we'll be speaking with Councillor Suzanne Doyle, but it was in response to, I suppose, these instances that it was like, I feel my sense that I got was, this is not the norm, but also we don't want children to be afraid to use the playground. There's also a case of, we're not going to accept that kind of behaviour, but also a message of kindness. And yesterday, I suppose there was a lot going on in Kildare Town yesterday. As you mentioned, we were there with the FTD brothers, but we went over to the playground. And do you know, this was just as an important initiative, because what you saw was the primary school, so there was St. Bridget's Primary School was there. We also had students from Kildare Town Community School, so that's the secondary school in the town. And Suzanne might be able to mention, was there other schools there? But there was a lot of students. And you know what was lovely? There was a bit of interplay as well. And then it was, I suppose, encouraging them to come in, use the space, but there was definitely this message of, we need to be kind, we need to be respectful. And some of the students were tying white ribbons on the gate. And I think there's also this message of, we're not going to pretend something didn't happen, we acknowledge, but also we don't want to say that this should happen again.
29: And exactly, and you were saying you were speaking to some of the vice principals and principals of those schools who took part yesterday. Tara, you did get some audio talking to those principals. Firstly, was the vice principal, who was that?
9: Yeah, so vice principal Siobhan Henley, who is the vice principal of St. Bridget's Primary School in Kildare Town.
10: So we've got about 1,030 students at the moment, and we're really lucky that we have very little discipline problems in the school, and that is reflected, I suppose, by the behaviour of the children. So I know this was an unfortunate incident, but thankfully we don't see much of that in the school. And we're also really lucky where our school is based, that the children in these lovely summer months like today, a nice summer's day like today, that the children might come up with their teacher and another class, and they would play in the playground during the day, and thankfully we've never had any incidents.
9: So today, this is a special day, you know, and it's even seeing
11: the more senior students with the younger students. And I know some of the messages we've seen, be kind, be, you know, considerate, but that's something you'd be looking for in the average school day. I suppose it's talking about taking it beyond the school.
10: Yeah, so obviously that's something that we would talk about all the time at school, in every classroom, in the hallways, the yard, because obviously even in a school, in the yard, we have a lot of children playing together at the same time, so we have to keep reinforcing those messages. And I suppose it's just to reinforce that we want it all the time and in the community as well.
9: So I also caught up with Principal John Hayes, who is principal of the Kildare Town Community School.
12: Well, listen, we're here, the sun is shining, we're in Kildare, and we're coinciding everything with today with kindness and the Be Kinalta initiative in schools, but also the brothers or the FTD boys are running today. So we thought it was sensible and a good thing to do to bring the primary school together and the secondary school together to show that in Kildare town, 99.9% of the kids in this town are absolutely fantastic. And we're showcasing everything that's good about the town today.
11: One of your comments earlier, it was like some of the older students making an effort to play with the younger students. Anytime you remember being in school and the uniforms, that didn't happen. But actually, it was a nice thing. It kind of took away a little bit of the rule,
13: yeah,
11: and go, you know, and take a little bit of the intimidation out of it.
12: Yeah, and look, we finish on Friday. Secondary schools finish on Friday, and the playground and the facilities here in the town will be utilised and used. And I want to ensure the kids, when I'm giving them back to their parents on Friday, that they're actually going to, you know, show kindness and play. We're too long looking at screens and looking down. It's now time that we look up and look out and have that eye contact and that social interaction with kids, older and younger. Let's do it.
11: And John, can I ask you, in terms of you're in the school how long now?
12: 8 years.
11: 8 years. So that's a fairly substantial time. Have you seen issues, disciplinary? Like, look, I know this day-to-day things that every school in Ireland has, but have you noticed a change in overall?
12: I think in our school particularly, and I would say with young people, it's really, really important that they have a voice and a say. Okay, we've set up here with the local youth centre in the Hive, student executive, hearing from the students on what the students want and what they need. And it's important as us as educators and maybe as parents or community leaders to listen to the kids and what the kids need and want. Because there are so many kids in this town that are creative, have so many talents and abilities, and I just don't think we're giving them enough opportunity to showcase those. So today is one of those days.
29: Tara, you can hear, I mean, the amount of children in the background who were taking part in this initiative yesterday to say, you know, we acknowledge what happened, we don't accept it, we don't want this to become the norm. So I can imagine for yourselves being there yesterday, it was great to see, and hopefully this is a step in the right direction for Kildare Town to hope that this doesn't happen again.
9: Yeah, no, and that was definitely the sentiment, and it did help now, Hannah, that they all got some ice cream after, you know, with the hot day that it was. But I think I know Councillor Suzanne Doyle, Fianna Fáil Councillor Suzanne Doyle, has been working on some initiatives, because summer is coming and that's when children are out of school. So that can be a concern. So maybe if we want to hear from Suzanne. So I'll get Suzanne ready for you, Hannah.
29: And Suzanne is on the line with us now. Suzanne, good morning, and thanks for taking our call on the show. As Tara was saying there, you have been involved in this really since the incidents happened earlier this month. I suppose they were quite two scary incidents. I mean, the reaction and concerns from parents that you have been hearing since they happened.
14: Oh yeah, look, they were very sobering, and I know you rang, or KFM rang at the time, and I just think things like that bear reflection and you have to get some proportionate, because we all know children can make bad choices, but they are children. But equally, there was new community and the broader community that were very fearful and anxious, you know, the two children involved, their parents, so the college, and the justice system is quite constrained in how we deal with children, and probably for good reason. So I think that's where community has to wrap around, that old saying, it takes a village to raise a child. Kildare is growing at an enormous rate, so it's way more than a village. So we can create an awful lot of noise in society now through technology and everything, and go down the vortex of negativity. So speaking to the teachers, and I wanted to call out to teachers, we really don't appreciate how important they are in moulding our communities. I mean, I still have vivid memories of the positive force of some of my teachers. Now, maybe some of them less so as well, but they are so informative in raising our communities. And I just wanted to do that, and I think that was evident from the piece that you called. But So yeah, within the council, I suppose I sent in notes and made them aware of it. So there's been a number of meetings. I've had a reach out from several departments who have given support to yesterday's initiative, are giving support to a very positive initiative in the Hive, where we're running a 7-week programme of activities that are completely free. So we're conscious of the summer. In fact, tonight there's a project running out of the Hive in Sulis Reed that people are open to go to, and I'll send you the details. So it's basically supporting exam students in really mindfulness, breathing, how to get sleep. So people are maybe getting a little bit anxious to stay calm. So it's not one thing, there's no magic bullet here. It's a collective of things, but it's also raising awareness in the broader community, through our schools, through our parents, you know, that we all need to be vigilant to this. We're not ignoring the awful things that happened. Mm. But as Obama said, when people go low, you go high. So yesterday's initiative was a symbol of reclaiming space and saying we are overwhelmingly a positive community. Now, on a very positive note, the guards responded to this. Even before the instance, as it happens, we'd had meetings, because this is a systemic problem that I think if you look at the broader picture, you see young people, I think going to school and attending school is such an important thing, because I see very young children out on the streets who are not attending school regularly, and they're coming under negative influences. That's, you know, and even our square in the town, that can be used as a negative space or a positive space. So we need to start reclaiming these spaces for positive things. The summer is coming, or is it here? Gosh, the weather's amazing. Yesterday we were all sitting out, it was so positive. We had parasols, you know, and actually one of the FT brothers was in the square, and they were so inspiring. So it's about moving to that space, and we as a council need to look at consciously. I've put forward a suggestion. We can't put CCTV into playgrounds for legislative reasons in GDPR, mm-hmm. but could we extend our APCOA contract to make sure they walk our playgrounds more regularly? And there is also, we can do all these things, but there's a huge role for parents to, and the adults within communities, to guide young people in good behaviour. So if you see somebody being destructive in terms of breaking something, you know, because a lot of our playgrounds within housing estates come under an awful lot of pressure, we have to stand up and come back to that, and parents have to reflect on that, or all adults. I don't personally have children, but I would take an active interest in all of the children in our community. And I think that as a child, when I was a child, who was a very bold child by many a time. So, you know, our children are only being molded, and they'll be molded by the influences. So we need, the positive influences have to outweigh the negative ones.
13: There might be a thing now of parents feeling that they can be quite afraid to approach maybe a group of young children or young teenagers, afraid that they themselves might come under some kind of harm or threat by addressing, you know, kind of bad behaviour that is taking place. As you were saying, the guards did respond to these incidents as they happened. Is it really now just to try and get more presence out in areas across the county, not just solely restricted to Kildare Town?
14: Well, absolutely.
13: Yeah.
14: And as a reality, we have to look at the county of Kildare is now the fourth largest populated county in the country. Like, when you think about that. So in my time in the council, we've gone from what was a rural urban county to a largely an urban county. So that level of growth brings challenges. And we do have to up our game. But so the counties that are ahead of us, Cork, Limerick, Galway, Dublin, they've been the largest in the state since the foundation. So they've had a bank of resources. But going back to your point earlier, I understand people's trepidation, particularly when you're in new communities and you're not maybe familiar with everybody, or indeed it's impossible to know everybody now. But I do think there's ways of interjecting. You don't have to do it aggressively. Say, hold on now, is that the right thing you should be doing? Just to put a stop, because a lot of this behaviour is mindless. And if you get them to pause for a second, I'm not saying, no one person has the magic bullet here. Mm. Now, on the Garda thing, the super was on yesterday. They are responding with extra resources coming into Kildare, aware that it's now coming into the summer. So just a presence. I want to also say, seeing a presence or the lack of a presence doesn't mean there's a lack of activity, because the amount of work that goes behind investigations and all of that is huge. I do think we have an extra issue within our county of the train lines give easy access and mobility to criminals who come down into communities that they say maybe see less policing on the ground, and use that as an opportunity to develop their type of business. And I think we need to be conscious as adults and parents and guardians of children that, again, those children are vulnerable, because they often activate young people knowing that they are protected from prosecution. And that is an issue, and we need to be conscious of that. So I just think a level of vigilance needs to be there, but overwhelmingly be conscious that yesterday was a demonstration that I was so impressed with the kids and that interaction that Tara mentioned between the adult children and the younger children. So looking out for each other, minding each other. That's the message I would say to our board. We're not ignorant of these things. They're noticed. They're not unnoticed. They are being addressed. But the broad, broad community is supportive and welcoming of everybody within our community. And we just want to develop that within the town.
15: Suzanne, thanks for taking our call on the Kildare Today show. And thanks to Tara Flanagan for joining in studio. That is in relation to schools across Kildare Town coming together yesterday to highlight the importance of kindness after two reported assaults took place in the area in recent weeks. Tara, again, thanks for joining us in studio.
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15: 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Actually, I've just lost it now. 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I have the message here now. This listener says, they were in with their doctor. They wanted to give me results of a blood test, which took 5 minutes. I asked him to sign a form to renew my driving license, which he did on leaving. He said there is a charge for signing that form. I asked how much. He said it will be €80. I was shocked and said I had a medical card and you're just signing the form. He said that it was a separate consultation. I asked to book me in for another day and I'll come back as I have a medical card. He said, no, it doesn't work like that. If I have to sign a document, that's the fee. I have to say I'm still so angry. Is this normal practice? The same practice charged me €40 for a blood test, which I had to get two done this month at the request of the doctor, leaving the
29: practice, I met a guy I knew who was collecting the bloods. We got chatting and told me he volunteers his time to collect the bloods. So where does the €40 go? It's highlighting the increase in attending the doctor now, and there are increased fees for pretty much everything now. This listener says, I mean, it just adds up a lot. Another message comes in on the WhatsApp saying, for the tiny country we are, there is an unhealthy dependence from the government on the corporate taxes generated from data centres. The attractive corporate tax rates comes at a price for us. The cost of electricity is the highest in Europe for us. In Kildare, the ongoing problems with water infrastructure has been going on for a long, long time. I can't speak for other counties. We are too dependent on data centres. Aside from us subsidising them, all eggs are in one basket is not the way to go, but what would we know? Keep the messages coming in on 0833 97 97 97. You can also call 045 898 999 or email studio@kfmradio.com. Now, lands at Castle Dermot GAA have been sold, with some residents welcoming the news and others not having having some concerns. The club plans to sell its grounds for housing and move to a site four times larger up at the Blue Gardens on the other side of the town. Now, Jenny Healy was asked to be one of the representatives for the local residents of Abbeylands in relation to the concerns raised about those proposals. And Jenny joins me on the line now. Jenny, good morning. Thanks for taking our call on the Kildare Today show.
0: Good morning, Hannah. Thanks for taking the time to listen to the residents of Abbeylands.
29: And as we were saying there, you are one of the representatives for the local residents of Abbeylands. Can you give us a bit of background in terms of how you were told of these changes, that those lands at Castle Dermot GAA have been sold?
0: Absolutely. Look, Hannah, I'd just like to start by saying that Castle Dermot is a fantastic town. We have wonderful community spirit. People look out for each other. They work together for the good of the town. And this is why this whole situation has come like a bolt out of the blue. You could say kind of a kick in the teeth for the residents. So how it started really was that the residents are really upset about this, Hannah, by the GAA's decision to sell. The pitch is one thing, but really more so by how they have been treated. There's been almost a total lack of consultation with us. We got, the residents got a leaflet drop one night before a meeting, which I feel is not good enough. People need time to organise their thoughts and put their concerns together. They then brought us to a meeting and basically presented a done deal. Okay, and the GAA are a huge community organisation. The residents have supported them proudly over the years, but they're treating a small group of loyal neighbours, many of them who are elderly, with total disregard. You know, the people of Abbeylands have supported them for decades, and now we're feeling betrayed and let down. And I was interested to hear there at the start of your report that you said the field was sold, then someone else said it's for sale. This is what's going on in the town. People don't know. There's whispering going on. We're not sure. What we have been made aware of is that the GAA have managed to get the pitch rezoned, but unfortunately they didn't see fit to inform the residents that there was

0: pitch called Abbey Meadows, which is currently for sale. Now, we did ask the GAA and they did kindly respond, but they said it wasn't suitable. They presented us with a planning and development assessment report. Now, we would like further information on that, because that report wasn't either signed by any consultancy firm, it wasn't dated. We would like to engage with that company, because we have had conflicting information saying that field would be more than suitable, and, you know, we would end up with both the GAA and the residents being happy with the solution. You know, the big thing for us, Hannah, is a lot of this green area in on our side of the town. It's massive. Like, there are five surrounding housing estates, and this is a fabulous green area that we have. It's close by, it's safe for elderly people and children, it's safe to access. And I'd like to add at this point as well, we've had wonderful support from residents in William Pierce Terrace and Ardalee, who also feel that they're going to be negatively affected by this. You know, it's a fantastic resource, and we would love to keep it close to us. And, you know, in this day and age, when we're all talk about well-being and mental health, it's essential to have green areas. My own dad often sits out in the porch looking out at the matches there, people gathered there, they might be having the chats or whatever, but that's so important, you know. And unfortunately, Hannah, it's got to the stage now that we've had no option only to kind of raise our voices. We didn't want to do this. We've had to put up signs in our gardens to kind of gain attention, because a lot of people around the town have told us they didn't realise that all of this was going on. And that's just a point I would really like to clarify, Hannah, if that's okay. Mm-hmm. That some of the residents have been face-to-face told by GAA members they've accused us of protesting outside their pitch, and that is totally inaccurate. On the night in question, we gathered together a small group of residents with their signs. We went down to the footpath outside the pitch to take a photograph, because we'd been contacted by the local paper who had asked us for a photograph and an article. One of the ladies we brought down, and she won't mind me mentioning her, is a Castledermot and a GAA stalwart, and Mary Hennessy. Mary is a proud Castledermot woman. She's 86 years of age. She has recently returned from a long stint in hospital, and she came down with us on the night. So for the GAA to suggest that was a protest is ridiculous at best, and some might say kind of a low blow. So look, we'd like to point out also that there's a lot of GAA members behind us. They're very supporting of us in our campaign. They're unhappy at how we're being treated. You know, so it's not that we're in direct conflict, but we have lots of members supporting us. What we would say is that we hope that common sense, respect and decency will prevail, that the GAA will pause this process and do what they promised to do from the beginning, which is to meaningfully engage with the residents. And we're calling on the GAA members that we know, our friends, our neighbours, to call an EGM. And I'm not very well up on the rules of the GAA, Hannah, but a good neighbour, a former neighbour of ours in Abbeylands, also a GAA man, contacted me from the west of Ireland, and he said to me, Jenny, do you know, he said, any 12 members of the GAA are entitled to call for an EGM and it needs to be granted. So we're calling on 12 members, and we know we have more than 12 members supporting us and on our side. So we'd love for an EGM to be called and for the process to be paused. And as I said, for all parties to work together. There are very intelligent people living in Abbeylands who could possibly help the GAA and come up with alternatives and something that would suit, as I said, everybody.
1: Mm. We did contact Castledermot GAA for a statement in relation to this. We are yet to receive one, but when we do, we will we will read it out on air once we get it. I suppose the main thing is, and there kind of have been mixed reaction to this news. A lot of listeners were in touch yesterday saying that they don't want this to go ahead, and more interaction should have happened between residents of Abbeylands and the likes of the GAA and the council. Other listeners got in touch saying we need more housing. Castledermot is a growing town. But I suppose if the GAA grounds need to expand to accommodate a growing community, can a resolution be reached, Jenny? As you were saying, you hope that something will.
0: Hannah. Yeah. And look, from day one and at that initial meeting, we are not arguing that the GAA need to expand. We completely understand that, you know, but we just feel there are other viable options and that they haven't been considered completely, you know. And as I said, do what we've always done in this.

0: Queenstown, work together, work with all parties and come up with the best possible solution. Don't leave one side of the town, which the demographic on our side of the town, there would be a lot of older residents. Don't leave them without a green area, a social space where they meet and chat. You often see people hanging over the wall, looking in at the matches, having the chat. Don't leave us without that important green space. Look at all options, get the experts in, and as I said, there are experts on both sides. We have experts, they have experts, and hopefully together, you know, we can come up with a solution. And Hannah, I know you're probably moving on to your next, but I just wanted to say before we finished up that there is a big match on in the club tonight, and as always, the residents, the residents of Abbeylands wish the boys the very best of luck with the match tonight. You know, as I said, this is not personal, but it certainly is important. And as I said, we do not want a divide in the community. We want the community to work together as they always have. And as I said, it would be helpful if some of the local councillors would help us out as well, because it's a little bit late after the horse has bolted to come on and say, oh, you know, we're helping the GA. What about the residents? Who's helping us? And who, you know. So that's really what we wanted to say. And as I said, Hannah, we really do appreciate getting the time to speak.
1: And Jenny, today. We do appreciate you making the time to join us this morning. Again, we were supposed to have you on the show yesterday, but due to time constraints, we couldn't. But Jenny, thank you so much for joining us on the show this morning. It's in relation to the lands at Castle Dermot GAA being sold, with mixed reaction really getting both sides. Some people are welcoming it, others have concerns, as Jenny was outlining there. But Jenny, that was Jenny Healy, one of the representatives for the local residents of Abbeylands. Be interested in knowing your thoughts about this. We know we got a lot of messages in about it yesterday morning, and do welcome any more messages to come into us here now on 0833 97 97 97. Again, we are open to having a statement from Castle Dermot GAA in relation to this, as well as from local councillors in the area. But a big thanks to Jenny Healy joining us this morning, catching up on some messages that have come in on 0833 97 97 97. One listener says, it begs the question, if more houses are built in Castle Dermot, is the infrastructure there to support this? A very fair question to ask. And some more messages coming in relation to a previous listener's text about how much it cost them for the doctor's appointments and the fees. One listener says, my doctor charges €30 for a sick, not extra, with a visit, which is €60. They should be ashamed. Note, it's only a cert. And another listener says, I rang the HSE about the charges for bloods, was told that the doctor put their own prices on it, says Rose. And another listener says, due to a medical condition, my husband has to renew his driver's license every 3 years, and also gets charged €80 to sign the form, even though he has a medical card. With a license fee, it costs nearly €120 altogether for a 3-year license, and a 10-year license is €65. It does seem a bit discriminatory. You can keep your messages coming in on 0833 97 97 97. Another listener has texted in about Castle Dermot, saying, I've been travelling down to those matches down in Castle Dermot for years, and that pitch is easily the worst in the county by a mile. Best of luck to them with their new development. Keep the messages coming in on 0833 97 97 97.

0: Kingfisher, Diamonds and Roses on this morning's Kildare Today. Keep your messages coming in to us here on 0833 97 97 97. Some coming in relation to Castledermot GAA, but we are just heading up to the 10 o'clock news now with Daniel Marr. But do keep the messages coming in. Also call us on 045 898 999 or email studio@kfmradio.com.
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7: Good morning, I'm Daniel Marr. Gardaí are investigating the motive behind threatening emails sent to schools in County Carlow yesterday. 20 schools were warned a mass shooting or a bomb attack would take place, prompting some to close for the day. High visibility Garda patrols will take place outside 42 schools in the county today. Iranian state media claims Tehran has hit a US airbase overnight after US airstrikes on a control site in southern Iran. A US official says it launched the defensive and limited attacks close to the Strait of Hormuz after identifying what it described as a direct threat to its forces and commercial shipping. Meanwhile, US President Donald Trump also denied agreeing to some points included in a reported draft peace deal. Data centres mean households are paying more for electricity. A report from Friends of the Earth and Beyond Fossil Fuels found the rapid expansion of the centres across the country has already cost householders €750 million euro extra on bills between 2015 and 2023. The report suggests they could add over €600 to the average household energy bill over the next decade unless there is a change in government policy. And people are being warned about the increase in investment scams generated by AI ads. FraudSmart is advising members of the public to report the scams to Gardaí. Images showing high-profile politicians and business people are prompting state-backed investment schemes. And in sport, last night in the Hanlon Concrete Senior Football League's Division 2, Two Mile House 112, Confey 112. In Division 3, Clarinco 315, Kilcullen 118. In Division 4, Suncroft 212, Monaster Evan 211. There are two games in Division 1 this evening as Naas play Clane and the Tie play Sarsfields at 8pm. In Division 2, Castledermot play Grange Nolvan at 7:30, and in Division 3, Robertstown play Rathcoffey at 8pm. Last night in the Westgrove Hotel Senior Hurling League's Division 2, Kilcock 19 points, Naas 114. In Division 5, Moorfield 320. 20, Kyle Dove 6 points. Crystal Palace are UEFA Conference League champions after they won their first ever European trophy last night by beating Rayo Vallecano by 1-0. The only goal of the evening came after 50 minutes. And the Republic of Ireland play Qatar in an international friendly this evening. Kickoff at the Aviva Stadium is at 7:45. We'll have news in full at 11.
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7: KFM has been informed of the following deaths: Eamon Cusack, Broadford, Anne Byrne, Nice Bate, Clane, and formerly of Dublin. The funeral arrangements are as follows: Eamon Cusack, My Valley, Broadford. Predeceased by his parents Michael and Bridget and a nephew Gary. Deeply regretted by his siblings Matty, Breda, Eta, Liam and Geraldine and extended family. Reposing in Murty O'Neill and Son's funeral home, Johnstown Bridge, on Friday from 4pm to 6pm, with removal to St Mary's Church, Broadford, for funeral prayers at 6:30pm. Requiem Mass on Saturday at 2:30pm, with burial afterwards in the adjoining cemetery. Anne Byrne, Nice Bate, Capdu Clane and formerly of Lucan, County Dublin. Predeceased by husband Billy and grandson Adam. Deeply regretted by her children Keith, Derek and Connor, brothers and sisters and extended family. Reposing at her residence today from 4pm to 8pm. A celebration of life will take place at her residence on Friday at 12 noon, followed by burial in Mainham Cemetery. Family flowers only please, donations if desired, to the Irish Cancer Society. Suvnus August Chiacon Dove. 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
7: Mainly dry and bright this morning with some cloud and light rain later. Highest temperatures of 17 to 23 degrees.
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0: You're very welcome. Into the second hour of this morning's show, still to come between now and 11 o'clock, a Rathangan woman is sharing her story living with multiple sclerosis as Ireland's World MS Day takes place this weekend. The Irish Heart Foundation's mobile health unit will be in Athy today. We'll also have local issues around the county, and around 60,000 children starting primary school have been invited into their local libraries to pick up a free book bag as part of the My Little Library initiative. You can keep your messages coming into us here on 083 97 97 97 by text or WhatsApp. You can also call us on 045 898 999 or email studio@kfmradio.com. Speaking of the messages coming in, catching up on some of the messages that have come in on text and WhatsApp. One listener says, as a parent of three children who all play football, do our kids not deserve better facilities instead of the worst facilities in Kildare? The club has doubled in size in the last 4 years. They can no longer cope with one pitch. Two separate pitches is not a viable option. Another listener says, it's a very informative interview with Abby Lance, the spokesperson. Surely there's land beside the GAA pitch that could be bought. Another listener says that they are a GAA member and they agree with the texter that it is the worst pitch in the county. However, why can't that be developed as the main pitch and the clubhouse and buy Abbey Meadows as a car park or juvenile pitches? Castledermot does not have the infrastructure for another housing estate. And some more messages coming in. in relation to the, I suppose, the costs of the medical services in the county. One listener says the services for dental work under the medical card are very restricted. And another listener says that they were very frustrated about the topic, especially hearing of another listener paying €80 for his signature. This listener says they took matters into their own hands, called the HSC and said it was worth it, even though taking half a day. They would highly recommend, as she said, the situation of her paying for bloods with a medical card to the HSC. The man on the other end of the phone was very helpful and contacted her medical practice, where now she will no longer be charged for bloods. Doctors are putting their own fees on this, as this listener says they've heard from other paying for bloods and the price from each practice seems to be different and always follows excuses of it's a nurse's fee, a separate service, etc. It's ridiculous. Keep the messages coming in on 0833 97 97 97. You can also call us on 0458 98 999 or email studio at kfmradio.com. In the next few minutes, we will be speaking to a Rathangan woman sharing her story of living with MS, as Ireland's World MS Day is taking place this weekend. But we will take a bit of music first. Here's Harry Styles with his new single, American Girls, on the Kildare Today Show.

0: That is American Girls by Harry Styles on this morning's Kildare Today. More messages coming in. I will catch up with them in a few minutes' time. But Rathangan resident Sarah Mather is sharing her story at living with multiple sclerosis as MS of Ireland's World MS Day is this Saturday, May 30th. And Sarah joins me now on the line. Sarah, good morning. Thanks for taking our call on the Kildare Today
1: show. Good morning, Hannah. You're very welcome. Thank you for having me.
0: So MS, multiple sclerosis, it's an autoimmune condition. But I suppose for listeners and for ourselves who aren't fully aware of what it really entails and what it means for someone, what exactly does it affect? How does it affect you, Sarah?
1: Well, I suppose it can affect everybody in so many different ways. And one of the big things, I think, for me anyway, is that it doesn't just affect mobility. You know, for everybody, a lot of the symptoms are invisible. So I was diagnosed in May 2022, so 4 years ago now, but the symptoms started in June 21, 3 months after I had my son. So it started off with numbness and pins and needles, and not just the kind that when you're lying on your side, you know, it was kind of constant. Extreme fatigue as well. Again, not just tiredness, it was overwhelming. Fine motor skills, I couldn't like close his nappy at times. Writing became very difficult. Basically, at the beginning, if you looked up the symptoms of MS, I kind of ticked them all at the start. I had another thing called Lermit sign, and it was like if you put your head down, it was like this awful electric shock throughout your whole body. And a very tight squeeze, the MS hug, they call it. But it was when I got optic neuritis, so I lost the sight in my left eye, but it kind of started slowly. It started off as being nearly like my eye was underwater, and I remember talking to different people about that at the time, and I had like double vision, but it was the optic neuritis, I suppose, that started all the investigations into the MS for me. Pain is another thing that I suppose struggle with. Eye pain, but that is probably related to the optic neuritis, and then back pain. Itching as well. Sometimes we get like a feeling of bugs crawling over us and there's nothing on us. And then cognitive issues can be some of the symptoms. Again, everybody is different, but they are some of the things that I kind of went through. And I started my treatment then, Kesimpta, which is a monthly injection, and that was fantastic. That reduced my symptoms so much. It's been absolutely amazing. And then exercise has been huge, especially for pain and cognitive issues as well. The exercise, I love walking, so that's been brilliant.
0: Yeah, especially in this weather now. I say the past few days have been great to get out walking. We know we're not always blessed with
1: I know
0: that.
1: Exactly, to do it. I tend to do it on the treadmill as well, because I like to blast the music. Yeah. and just keep walking. Yeah.
0: And in terms of, Sarah, the diagnosis for that, as you're saying, these symptoms came after you gave birth. I mean, was it a long road to get a diagnosis, or was it because of the symptoms that you were having, they were pretty straightforward with indicating it was MS? What was that like?
1: So at the beginning, it was a little bit, I just knew there was something wrong. So there was numbness. It started, I suppose, in my tummy, but I had an emergency section. So that was when I mentioned that, it was like, oh, well, you know, you had a section, numbness is normal. But then it started to go through my legs. So I knew that wasn't right. And then the extreme fatigue as well. I know they said, okay, you have a 3 month baby, but my first born daughter, she was extremely premature, and she was on medication, and I had to feed her every 3 hours. So I knew what tiredness was. And I just, it was different. Like it had, I don't know, it just played with your mind, I suppose, a bit. And then I mentioned about the pins and needles, and then the COVID vaccines were out. So that was kind of, there were lots of different things that, you know, it could have been. But it was the optic neuritis. That's what, when I went to the eye and ear hospital, they were able to say, look, you have this, and it probably is the start of, you know, we're going to look into, it could be MS. So that's when all the different MRIs were done, and I was very active for me. I had about 3 MRIs before I was diagnosed, and each one had new lesions, so it was very active. They did a lumbar puncture as well, and different visual tests, as well as bloods to rule out other things. But it took me the guts of a year to get fully diagnosed. Yeah. And again, that's different with everybody. Some people are very quick. But I suppose it was kind of still COVID times, and a lot of the symptoms were similar to other things, you know. So, yeah.
0: In terms of then, after receiving that diagnosis, Sarah, was it, I suppose, maybe a relief in a way that there is finally a name for what was causing these symptoms. And as you were saying, the likes of the fatigue, just the complete tiredness caused by MS, was it kind of a relief knowing, okay, this is what it is, now we know what route
1: Absolutely.
0: To go down?
1: It was a huge relief. Even when the optic neuritis, when they went in, I just started crying when they told me, because you can't see it. And I had gone to the opticians a few times, and you think I felt something was getting worse, but you couldn't see it in their particular test. So it was a huge relief to get that, and then to further progress with that, okay, it is MS. And, you know, my family were a great support, you know, throughout that. And my GP as well had rang me when the diagnosis came in and said, look, this is not, it's not a death sentence. You just need to learn to manage it. Now, that has taken me time. It takes a long time to learn to manage a chronic, I suppose, illness. But, and every day can be different, but definitely it's all about managing it. It's not a death sentence.
0: Yeah.
1: For anyone newly diagnosed as well, you know, it's to reach out for support. MS Ireland has been fantastic.
0: And as it is, it comes as MS Ireland, World MS Day is this Saturday, May 30th. How
1: yes.
0: did you get involved with MS Ireland and now taking part in their 2026 campaign? As you were saying, not all the symptoms are the same for people. And again, just to remind people with MS that it isn't a death sentence, and raising awareness yeah. around, you know, what is available for treatments, and also just how to manage it on a day-to-day basis.
1: Absolutely. I suppose last year I was finding things very difficult. I probably was overdoing it, and I had seen MS Ireland were doing a conference of and the speaker was a neuropsychologist. So that I was actually referred to her. So I was like, oh, that'd be interesting to go to. So my mum and I went to that. And that's when I met other people then. That was my first event meeting other people with MS as well. So that was a wonderful experience. And I was put in touch then with a community support worker. So she talked to me about different things that MS Ireland do. So from there, I suppose I started to get more involved, and I even went to Respite in November. They had a young people week, young persons week, and that was so fantastic, just to spend a week with people who just understood. And we had such a laugh about, you know, our own kind of miseries, but we just all got it. And we're still in touch with each other, and we've booked it again for next year. But I think to raise awareness is so important, because, as I said, many symptoms are invisible, but early diagnosis and treatment is so important.
0: Absolutely. By speaking about it today, Sarah, it's highlighting MS for those who weren't, I suppose, fully aware of what it is, what it entails. And again, the invisible symptoms, I mean, it can be hard to explain to people who don't fully understand of, you know, why one day you can feel good and feel, you know, you can tackle the day, and other days are just harder than others.
1: Yes, absolutely. And I mean, I think regardless, I try to still have a smile on my face, and sometimes that does make it harder, because you might look fine on the outside, but some days are just harder than others. It's just, it's just, the support though has been fantastic. And even I'm trying to be a bit more, I suppose, vocal about I'm having a bit more of a tough day today, you know, I'll get back to you on that. But yeah, the invisible part is quite difficult. And my husband definitely sees, you know, if I'm working and I come back, he sees the smiling come off for a little while. I just need to rest, and the power naps have been my savior, especially on days when I'm working.
0: Yeah. But again, it's highlighting that with a great support system, it can be a lot more manageable. And again, just having the comfort of knowing that someone fully understands, and they know, okay, the smile has come off now, they aren't feeling great. And through that, it helps feel validated in what you're feeling as well, I can
1: Absolutely.
0: Imagine.
1: Absolutely. And my mom has been a wonderful support as well from the get-go. She's been researching, so I didn't even have to kind of worry about that end of things. You know, I just listened to her. She'd be great on, you know, research and everything. So I was able to just trust that she had done all of that. And even with the treatments, I was given options, you know, with the hospital. So it was great to know that all the kind of research was there and put in, and I had family support, friends. It's just been a great support, and community has been a huge thing for me.
0: Sarah, for those listening who want to find out more about MS Ireland, especially for their 2026 campaign, sharing stories from people living with MS across Ireland, how can they doing so, or just getting in touch with MS Ireland as well?
1: So the Facebook page, MS Ireland, the MS Society of Ireland, they have all the different links for especially the campaign this year. And they have so many different events. They have coffee mornings, even for family members who are caring for somebody who has MS. And they're so wonderful to go to and meet other people and other carers and family members, because, you know, people can try to be empathetic, but I suppose until you're in the situation, it's hard to fully understand. So that has been great. But yeah, the MS, I suppose, Society in Ireland, the Facebook page, that's probably the main place to go.
0: Well, Sarah, thank you so much for taking our call this morning, for joining us on the Kildare Today show. For more information, for those who want to find out the work of MS Ireland, you can visit their website, the msociety.ie. They also have their Facebook group, MS Ireland, and they also have an MS info line as well. But if anyone wants to know those details, do get in touch with us here on 0833 97 97 97. But a big thanks to Sarah Mather from Rathangan joining us this morning to share her story living with multiple sclerosis. A reminder that MS Ireland's World MS Day is this Saturday, May 30th. Sarah, again, thank you so much for joining us on the show.
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0: T-shirt, spray painting, a mural art. 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
8: Catching up on some of the messages that have come in on 0833 97 97 97. One listener says, my partner was diagnosed with PPMS in 2023. One thing she can't stand is the heat, as it was recommended by her specialist to stay out of the sun. She also has chronic pain. There's also a horse rub that my partner uses, and the relief she gets from the pain is unbelievable. Another listener says, my wife's sister was diagnosed 30 years ago with MS, and she's very bad on her legs. More messages are coming in. One listener says they met Jordan and Keen, the FTD brothers, yesterday in Kildare. The two lads were the most amazing lads. It was very emotional. They're so lovely, and we got a big hug from them. It was great to know that you were able to enjoy the day and support the FTD brothers on their marathon throughout Kildare yesterday. Keep the messages coming in on 0833 97 97 97. You can also call us on 045 898 999. Now, the Irish Heart Foundation's mobile health unit will be in Athy today as part of its drive to offer free heart health checks in communities throughout Ireland. Members of the public have the chance to have their blood pressure and pulse checked in a bid to promote heart health and early detection of hypertension, which is high blood pressure, a leading cause of cardiovascular disease. The Irish Heart Foundation Health Check Nurse Manager, Tracy James, joins me on the line now. Tracy, good morning. Thanks for taking our call on the Kildare Today Show.
9: Good morning, Hannah. Thanks for having me.
8: And thanks for joining. I suppose this health unit is in Athy today, again offering free heart health checks. Is blood pressure and early detection of hypertension, has that become an integral part of the Irish Heart Foundation now to get people tested to reduce chances of complications in the future?
9: Yeah, it's really important because high blood pressure is symptomatic, which means you could have it, but you might not feel it. So it's so easy to get a blood pressure check, which is painless, and that's why we're promoting people to, if they're free, to pop down to the Athy Community Fair and get a blood pressure, particularly over the age of 50. So the stats show that 64% of people over 50 do not know that they actually have hypertension.
8: High blood pressure, it's often described now as being the silent killer. Is that because you don't really, you can not always know that you have high blood pressure? Are there any symptoms that people should be looking out for?
9: Yeah, well, that's the thing. It is definitely known as the silent killer because often people don't know that they have it. So there isn't really symptoms as such that is identified with it. Like people might get headaches or things like that, but that could be from a range of things. So that's why we really encourage people to get a blood pressure check, particularly if you're over 50. What what actually is high blood pressure. It's when the force of the blood against your artery walls is too high. So your heart pumps blood around your body and it becomes too high. It puts a strain on your heart. And over time, this damages your blood vessels, which is why it's something that's a buildup and it's not, you know, something that is associated with chronic pain.
8: Mm. And is there anything that people can do to reduce the likelihood of having those complications, kind of lifestyle changes or anything like that?
9: Yeah, so definitely, like 80% of cardiovascular disease risk is preventable. And the things that you could do to help is eat a balanced diet, stay active, reduce salt and alcohol intake, manage stress and avoid smoking and vaping. What also helps is regular checkups as well to catch it early and to keep it under control.
8: Mm. And now to these free health checks, the mobile unit in Athy today. Again, a great way for people, if they have some concerns or just in generally, like if they're in the area, it's a great way for them just to check how their health is doing. Can you let us know a bit more about when and where it will be in Athy today?
9: Yeah, so it's at the Athy Community Fair and it started at 10 p.m. So 10 a.m. sorry, and finishes at 3. We're also on the 19th of June in Naas Library and that's 11 till 4. So if you don't get a chance to come down today, we're also in Naas Library as well.
8: All right. And do people, is it essentially they can just rock up and have it done? There's no need to make an appointment or anything like that?
9: Yeah, it's a big red van. You can't miss it. And there's two rooms inside that van with two qualified nurses. So the check takes around 10 to 15 minutes. And so there's two nurses on the go doing that. So people can turn up. There might be a slight wait if there's somebody being checked already, but the line goes pretty quickly. And the nurses are trained to, do the blood pressure and pulse check, but also ask you a few questions on lifestyle and can give you advice on that. And if there's any questions that you might have about, heart disease, they'll be able to answer that as well.
8: And in terms of how the mobile health unit is doing in general, just nationwide, I'm reading here, it offers up to 10,000 free blood pressure checks annually. I can imagine that's very encouraging for the Irish Heart Foundation, knowing that people are willing to go and get their blood pressure checked.
9: Oh yeah, definitely. Like we get a great response from the community, and it's great that we're able to pass on the message about the silent killer, and people are being aware of it, and they're very receptive to the nurses as well. And we've been getting great feedback from the community, which is great.
8: Tracy, thank you so much for joining us on the show this morning. That is the Irish Heart Foundation's Health Check Nurse Manager, Tracy James. That says their mobile health unit is in Athy today as part of its drive to offer free heart health checks in communities throughout Ireland. They'll be parked at the Athy Community Fair from 10 a.m. So they're there now up until 2:45 this afternoon. And a reminder, if you're not able to make it there in Athy, they are also doing one on the 19th of June there in Naas. And we can let you know more information about that closer to the date. But Tracy, thanks again for joining us on the show. If listeners have any questions about that, do get in touch and we will let you know on 0833 97 97 97. Catching up on some of the messages that have come in through the WhatsApp and the texts, Joe says they got a text last night supposedly to be from PTSB. Has anyone else gotten them to your knowledge? It does look like a spam message. They're asking you to reply why if you were adding a new beneficiary. Looks like it is a spam and a spam message, especially if you're not even with PTSB, the banking company. So if anyone has been receiving those kind of messages, do let us know on 0833 97 97 97. Speaking of more messages that have come in on the WhatsApp, Marie, the Castle Dermot GAA, the residents of Abbeylands know that Castle Dermot has allegedly investigated all options close to the current grounds. Why would they invest huge money to improve their current pitch when it's more space that they need? And the notion of purchasing a field across the road to use as a car park and second pitch is absolutely ridiculous. This listener says that the GAA want all facilities in one complex. It's easily the worst pitch in the county. Another listener is just texting in asking where that blood pressure van is in Athy. It is at the Athy Community Fair today from 10 a.m. up until 0818 248 245. Keep the messages coming in. You can also call us on 0458 98 999 or email studio@kfmradio.com. We're heading over now to Tara Flanagan, who's in studio too.
10: Thanks, Hannah. And I'm joined on the line now with a Fine Gael councillor for Kildare Newbridge Municipal District, Tracy O'Dwyer. Tracy, thanks so much for joining us this morning. And just to look at some of your recent motions. So one of the first ones you looked at was that the council carry out a safety audit on the entrance to Mountain View and Black Rath Ridge Estates in Atgarvan. What's the issue there, Tracy?
11: Good morning, Tara. Thanks for having me on. Yes, I brought forward this motion actually on behalf of the residents of Mountain View Estate in Atgarvan. And it is a concern I would have raised at the time of construction. However, the works did proceed and a new entrance was created into Mountain View and Black Rath Ridge Estates in Atgarvan. As part of the new entrance, a wall was erected and a split entrance was created. So the biggest concern the residents have is when you're trying to pull out onto the main Curra Atgarvan Road from Mountain View or Black Rath Ridge, it's extremely difficult to see if cars are coming from either side of the road. So you will have heard me mention previously on your show here the issue of speed on this road, and a combination of speed already an issue on this road and now potentially sight lines being obscured when people are trying to pull out is just a recipe for disaster. So I had asked at the meeting for a safety assessment to be carried out on the entrance to determine if additional works are required, and at the meeting the council have agreed to carry out that assessment. So I suppose we wait the outcome of that and we see if additional works are required or what the findings are, and hopefully we can bring a safety resolution to this issue.
10: Yeah, perfect, and you'll keep us updated here, so thanks for that. The other thing you were looking at is the installation of the pedestrian crossing in Kilcullen opposite Nicholstown Conroy Park Estate, and that's looking to facilitate pedestrian access to the community centre and the community walkway at the Field of Dreams. How was that received?
11: We got a positive response, and it is the need for a pedestrian crossing here I've raised previously many times, but I will keep raising it. Mm-hmm. And as you said, it is, we're looking for it really between Nicholstown and Conroy Park, St. Bridget's Avenue, those kind of three estates there. There's already a natural crossing created there and people are crossing there anyway, but without a safe crossing. So it gives you access to, as you say, the all-weather pitches, community centre, the two schools, the creches. You know, to me, at the moment, the council are all about permeability, and this is a natural permeability route already there. The infrastructure is in place on the opposite side of the road. You have a path. You even have the little safety barrier to stop children running out onto the road. So the only infrastructure missing is the pedestrian crossing.
10: Yeah.
11: And the first step to getting a pedestrian crossing or any of these projects is we need to get the technical assessment carried out, then we need to get it listed, and then it's up to me, I suppose, to find the funding for it. So step one, the council have agreed to carry out the technical assessment to see that the location is fit for a pedestrian crossing. A number of things have to go into play for that, and I believe it is fit for a pedestrian crossing. It would also address traffic calming on that road. It's quite wide. It's the old Dublin Road. So it actually would serve two purposes. It would provide people with a safe place to cross, and it would slow down traffic. And at the moment, if you want to cross over there and if you have any mobility issues, you actually have to walk down to the traffic lights in the main part of the town to come back on yourself to get back up. And that's what people with accessibility issues have to do, unfortunately. So I would be very hopeful that we can push this one forward. To me, it's a no-brainer. Honestly, I can't understand why it hasn't happened sooner. So I'll keep working on that one.
10: Okay, thanks, Tracy. And then this was a joint motion brought as well by Councillor Peggy O'Dwyer and yourself. And it was just, I suppose, and we're interested too, an update on the Curra Plains Management Plan. What's the status, next step, and timelines?
11: Good question, Tara. I suppose the Curra Plains Management Plan was submitted to the Taoiseach and Minister for Defence, Micheál Martin, for consideration in December 2024. And as yet, we have not seen any progression on this. So myself and Councillor Peggy O'Dwyer were looking for an update from the council, and I suppose we were a little surprised that the council haven't chased it up either. They haven't, I suppose, their responsibility is finished with it at this point, which I totally accept. But I think we need to keep a little bit of the pressure on. You know, the report is done, the findings are there. We really need to see some action to protect the Curra. We're heading into another summer now. I think we had a recent dumping on the Curra You know, so we have all sorts of activities happening on the Curragh that really shouldn't be happening on the Curragh. And without any level of protection, that's going to continue. So at the meeting, the council agreed to write for an update on next steps and where we're at with that plan. And look, as soon as we get anything, happy to share it with you.
10: Absolutely. And I know we are, it's been stated by the end of this month, or I think it's like by June, that it should be coming under the jurisdiction of the Department of Parks and Wildlife. So again, it's something we've been keeping an eye on, and as we hear it, we'll report it. And then finally, this was another joint motion with councillors Chris Pender, Peggy O'Dwyer and yourself, but you were looking out, how are projects that are selected for the Towns and Cities Regeneration Investment Fund, I suppose you're looking at how are the projects, how are they determined, what's the criteria, and then interestingly, why are elected members not consulted before the submissions? What response did you receive there?
11: Yeah, exactly. I suppose it's, you know, this was on foot of a recent application funding that went in from Kildare County Council to the Towns and Cities Regeneration Investment Fund, where they applied for funding for a master plan for the machinery yard in Newbridge. And along with my colleagues, Councillor Peggy O'Dwyer and Councillor Chris Pender, we just feel that Newbridge needs delivery, and we have existing master plans already in place. And in my own opinion, I think Newbridge does not need any more plans. It needs action and delivery. So I found it very interesting in the report, it said that it is an executive function to apply for grant funding, which means it is the councillors have no role to play in it as such. That is within the gift of the executive and the chief executive. And as opportunities arise, the project teams in each department within the council are best placed to consider all projects in their remit. Now, this to me is a little bit at odds, because every settlement plan in the county and the county development plan has to be adopted by councillors, and they are statutory documents. And within those documents, you have plans identified and projects identified. And we recently only approved the Newbridge Settlement Plan, and a lot of work went into that plan, which is a statutory document. And within that plan, there are many projects identified. And I suppose we were just absolutely flabbergasted that none of those projects were put forward for funding. And instead, another plan went forward for funding. So to me, and I suppose my colleagues, it just kind of raised the questions that, on one hand, councillors are the only ones that can approve statutory town plans and development plans, but yet we're not even considered or even asked an opinion when submitting the projects for funding. So look, we were told very much it's an executive function, and we'll have to see if they get funding for that master plan. But I mean, in my opinion, Newbridge has plans coming out of its ears at this stage, and really it is delivery that we need. So look, we will keep working together on it, and I definitely think there's something off there a little bit when councillors are the only ones who can approve statutory plans and master plans and documents, and yet we're not considered at the time when they're being submitted, or not in this case, submitted for funding.
10: Certainly food for thought, Tracy. Yeah,
11: for sure.
10: And one, as you said, that you, and the fact that it was multiple parties, you know, or, you know, I know Social Democrats as well, something you've brought forward. So one to keep an eye on. Well, listen.
11: Well, we very much work together in Newbridge, to be fair. And, you know, we all know the needs and the wants, and the best way to achieve anything is to work together. So, I mean, that's along with my colleagues, that's what we're trying to do for everywhere we represent, but particularly Newbridge. We all know what Newbridge needs, and it definitely needs delivery. So whatever we can do together, we will do.
10: Okay, listen, thank you so much. That was Fine Gael Councillor for Kildare Newbridge, Tracy O'Dwyer.
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0: Now, one message has come in on 0833 97 97 97. A listener rang in actually saying, big congratulations to Joe Eustace, who has won a gold medal at Bloom, winning best in category and best in planting. Joe Eustace is from Newbridge and he has won gold and best in category and best planting for his show garden. And we will be speaking with Joe tomorrow on the Kildare Today show at just after 10 o'clock. So do stay tuned for that interview after 10 o'clock tomorrow morning. Keep your messages coming in. You can also call us on 045 898 999 or email studio@kfmradio.com. Now, families in Kildare are being encouraged to avail of free My Little Library book bags. The initiative is now available in libraries nationwide for children preparing to start primary school this September. Mario Corrigan, Executive Librarian with Kildare Library Services, joins me now on the line. Morning, Mario. Good to chat to you again.
1: Hi, Hannah. How are you?
0: Good.
1: Thank you very much.
0: Good, thanks. And thanks for joining us, Mario, on the show. The first question to ask is, what exactly is this My Little Library initiative? How does it work?
1: Yeah, I mean, it's we're all looking for the good bargain, but we're actually offering something completely free, coming into the library. Everybody with children 4, 5 and 6 who are starting school in September will get a bag with 2 picture books and other resources in it. It's a collaboration between public libraries, Department of Children, Disability and Equality and the Department of Rural and Community Development. It's part of the government's First 5 strategy, just to improve lives of babies, young children and their families. And it's about making sure every child has access to books and the joy of reading, regardless of their background. So really positive, lovely, lovely initiative. And where we benefit, because people have to come into the libraries to collect their bags. Mm. And at that stage, we try and get them to join up as well, because it's free to join the library and you have the whole access to everything we offer.
0: Exactly. And the library, it's not just for books, it's everything. You can use the computers there. There's so many more areas that children and adults can avail of as well. In terms of the initiative itself, I mean, when was it first actually introduced? When did it come into Ireland?
1: I think that the part 5 or the first 5 strategy is actually published in 2018. So, I mean, it's part of a 10-year strategy. And My Little Library bags have been the popular kind of front runner for that program in terms of on the ground, you know, really trying to encourage people to give their children a great start and give them access to literature and to encourage them to get over that. Kind of, it's a big step going from the early learning centres into primary school. So it's kind of to give them that support and to give the families support as well.
0: Absolutely, and it's that kind of integration from the early learning into primary school. What kind of books are the best then for children making that move, and best for parents as well to help them do that transition?
1: Well, look, because of the age and whatever, what they're doing is targeting with picture books, beautiful, kind of well laid out. There's an English and an Irish version. And if you pick up the Irish version, there's a glossary in the Irish bag as well of the terms that are used in the books. But I mean, they're wonderful titles like I Hate Everything. I mean, who doesn't want that, you know? And then you've got The Pigeon Has to Go to School and Duck and Penguin Are Not Friends. So it's a wonderful, fun way of introducing the kids into literature, but also to give them something positive, because they'll be going to induction in schools and some of the schools and learning about their new teacher and the new school, and they're getting excited. Mm. So now they have something that hopefully the parents can sit down maybe and read to or read with their children and build up that experience, that beautiful start to a new adventure.
0: Absolutely. And I think the idea of this book bag is genius, because I mean, if I was, you know, 4 or 5 going into primary school and I was hearing that I'd be getting a free bag of gifts, basically, you know, all the books, I'd be so happy with it. And I can imagine it's a great way to get children excited about it as well. In terms of how the initiative has grown, is there more parents and grandparents bringing the little kids over to the library now for the book bags, and then also just in general to get more interested in the library and what it has to offer?
1: Yeah, I think it is. It just is naturally growing. I mean, we're talking about 60,000 children starting school across Ireland, but like 3,700 of those are in Kildare, and they're starting in September. So we're offering these bags.

0: to parents to come there and do it. And of course, it's a wonderful way of acclimatizing people, you know, who maybe haven't had the opportunity to come to the library before, but to bring them in and see what's available. As you said, you know, there's so many, you know, events. We've Crin Unionog coming up now on the 6th of June, but we've a big birthday party on the 4th of July. There's tons of things, something on every day. Yeah. But then you've got access to digital borrow box, you've got learning courses for adults. There's just so much to try to bring people into that environment, into that atmosphere, and enjoy it and share that with their children who are on this journey.
1: And as you were saying, Mario, in terms of the parents coming in to collect those book bags, it's a great way for them to also join the library if they haven't already. So these book bags, are they available for all parents of, you know, children starting primary school? Do they need to register into the library before collecting one?
0: I was checking this out with the librarians yesterday just to see, did you have to bring ID? But as far as I'm aware, they just have to come in and disclose that their children will be starting school, and we get them signed. You know, we tag the bag to make sure they're counted. So the government can then come back and assess how successful it is. But really, they just have to turn up and explain that their children are starting school. Invitations are sent out by the Department of Children to early learning centres and the county childcare committees. And I think even the information circulated with the children's allowance documents through Department of Social Protection. So the word is getting out there. Your programme is getting it out there. What we need now are the parents to come in and pick up the bags.
1: And now the initiative is available. Is there a kind of a closing date for it? Will it run up until around September?
0: It runs until October.
1: October, wow, okay. So after the primary school period as
0: well. Exactly. And it's given people time to, you know, again, if people haven't the opportunity now, that once school starts, it's going to, you know, reignite the interest again. And once people are back in school, they still have an opportunity to pick up the bags.
1: Mario, thanks so much for joining us on the Kildare Today show this morning to let listeners know about the My Little Library book bags, now available nationwide for children preparing to start primary school this September. That is Mario Corrigan, Executive Librarian with Kildare Library Services, joining us this morning. A reminder, the initiative is now available in libraries nationwide, and as Mario was saying, it is available up until October. So even if your kids, your grandchildren start school in September, maybe you hear a few parents talking about it on the schoolyard, you can still avail of it until October. A great initiative. And again, for people who are thinking of joining the library, it's a great way to kind of get that final push in for people to join. But thanks to Mario for joining us this morning. Catching up on a final few messages that have come into us here. One listener has gotten back in relation to a text sent earlier about possible spam texts. One listener says, lots of spam is claiming you're a winner in Lidl, the monthly competitions, but that again is just spam. Again, reminder, if there's any scam texts going out, do not click on any of the links if you are suspicious, and especially when it's in relation to banks. Just know that you should always call your bank instead. They will never send you a message or a code or anything like that. That is where we take our leave for this morning's Kildare Today show. A big thanks to you at home for listening, sending in all of your messages. Plenty to get through. I really do appreciate all of them. And a big thanks, of course, to Emma O'Connor and Tara Flanagan on production, as always. We'll be live from 9 again tomorrow morning for the final Kildare Today show of the week. John Dunn is up next with the 11 to 3. Hope you all have a lovely day, enjoying the weather once again, and we'll chat to you live from 9 tomorrow.
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9: Good morning, it's 11 o'clock. I'm Daniel Maher. Gardaí are patrolling schools in County Carlow today following threats of mass shootings and bomb attacks yesterday. The warnings were sent to 20 primary schools in an anonymous email, with some also receiving images of guns. Some schools closed yesterday due to safety concerns, but all are reopened today. Security correspondent with the Irish Examiner, Cormac O'Keefe, says Gardaí believe the incident isn't linked to religion or political ideology.
10: It had the signs either of a prank or something else. We still don't know what it might be. There's all sorts of possibilities as to what might be behind the attack.
9: Iranian state media claims Tehran has hit a US airbase overnight after US airstrikes on a control site in southern Iran. A US official says it launched the defensive and limited attacks close to the Strait of Hormuz after identifying what it described as a direct threat to its forces and commercial shipping. Meanwhile, US President Donald Trump also denied agreeing to some points included in a reported draft peace deal. Former UK ambassador to Iran Nicholas Hopton says the ceasefire between the US and Iran, which was brokered 8 weeks ago, is still in place despite both sides launching airstrikes.
11: In this situation, I think everyone wants to believe that the ceasefire is still in place because that stabilizes the situation to a degree. And it also allows for a new phase of engagement behind the scenes diplomatically and through mediation. And that's all been happening since the ceasefire was put in place in a new way with intensity.
9: Data centres mean households are paying more for electricity. A report from Friends of the Earth and Beyond Fossil Fuels found the rapid expansion of the centres across the country has already cost householders €750 million extra on bills between 2015 and 2023. The report suggests they could add over €600 to the average household energy bill over the next decade unless there is a change in government policy. Rosie Leonard from Friends of the Earth says the average household is under unfair pressure.
12: Globally, this is completely unprecedented. Data centres are using more energy here in Ireland per capita than anywhere else in the world. And what that's doing is acting like a rising floor on Ireland's energy demand. And it means that we are more and more vulnerable to price shocks in the wholesale market. And that is driving up the cost of wholesale prices. And what that means is that when the bill comes in the door to you at home, there is an added cost kind of baked into that bill.
9: And schools across Kildare Town came together at the local playground yesterday to highlight the importance of kindness after two reported assaults took place there in recent weeks. KFM reporter Tara Flanagan spoke to the principal of Kildare Town Community School, John Hayes, at the gathering.
13: We're coinciding everything with today with kindness and the Be Canalta initiative in schools, but also the brothers who are the FTD boys are running today. So we thought it was sensible and a good thing to do to bring the primary school together and the secondary school together to show that in Kildare Town, 99.9% of the kids in this town are absolutely and fantastic. And we are showcasing everything that's good about the town today.
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9: Last night in the Hanlon Concrete Senior Football Leagues in Division 1, it finished 2 Mile House 112, Comfey 112. In Division 3, Clarinco 315, Kilcullen 118. In Division 4, Suncroft 212, Monaster Evan 211. There are three games in Division 1 this evening as Naas play Clane and the Tie play Sarsfields at 8 p.m. In Division 2, Castle Dermot play Grange Nolvan at 7:30. And in Division 3, Robertstown play Rathcoffey at 8 p.m. In the Westgrove Hotel Senior Hurling League, leagues last night, Division 2, Kilcock 19 points, Naas 114, Division 5, Moorfield 320, Kyle Dove 6 points. Crystal Palace are UEFA Conference League champions. They won their first ever European trophy last night by beating opponents Rayo Vallecano 1-0. The only goal of the evening came after 50 minutes. The Republic of Ireland team play Qatar in an international friendly this evening. Kickoff at the Aviva Stadium is at 7:45. FIFA's ticketing practices for this summer's World Cup are to be investigated by chief legal officers in the United States. The governing body has been subpoenaed by the Attorneys General of New York and New Jersey after allegations of artificially inflating prices and misleading fans. Seamus Power is among the field for the opening day at the Charles Schwab Challenge in Texas. The Waterford golfer will tee off at around 6 o'clock. And there is a 7-race card at Ferry House this afternoon. The first race goes to post after 2:10, while there is a 6-race card in Limerick underway from 5:50. KFM Sport with Joe Mallon Motors, Salins Road, Naas. JoeMallonMotors.ie.
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9: Mainly dry and bright this morning with some cloud and patchy rain later. Highest temperatures of 17 to 23 degrees.
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16: And a very good morning to you. Welcome. We're up and running. We're ready to go. It's a Thursday, means the green room, gardening coming up, the usual.

Okay, so it's Bad Habits there from Ed Sheeran to get us going this morning. Very good morning to you. Now, Thursdays mean one thing and one thing only. It always means the Green Room. So you're invited to come on board with us as well. The usual number 0833 97 97 97. Text or WhatsApp us if you'd like right now, or send us in some photographs. We'd love to hear from you. So well done for that, for continuing to contribute. We'd love to hear and see your pictures, and at the same time, you can send us some voice notes. You can do that if you're asking some questions. We'd love to hear from you as well. New music on the way. Brilliant song. Paul played it the other day, and K-Drive is on the way after this from Taylor Swift.

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1: 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Phone 045 527 584. Leixlip History Club present a talk by Seamus Kelly, Leixlip's Nicholas Dempsey, and his alleged encounter with Lord Edward Fitzgerald on Leixlip Bridge in 1798. Thursday, May 28th at 7pm in Leixlip Library. 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Doors open 6:30, quiz 7 till 9, table of 4, €40. Suncroft Art Exhibition, Friday, May 29th, opening reception from 7 to 9:30pm at Suncroft Community Complex. Ballyshannon National School celebrating 125 years, May 29th at 11am. Celebration Mass with Bishop Dennis Nulty, followed by School Celebration Assembly. Leixlip Africa Day, May 30th, 1:30pm in Leixlip Community Centre. The Kildare Old Vehicles Club are hosting the annual Gordon Bennett Control Stopover on Sunday, May 31st in the Square, Kildare Town. Cars arriving from 2pm. Charity Tractor and Vintage Run, Sunday, May 31st, leaving Farrell's Bar Killeen at 1:30pm and returning for live music and refreshments. All proceeds in aid of a Thai Carmelite pilgrimage to Lourdes. 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
3: Okie dokie, that was the diary, and we'll have more from that a little bit later on. We're on the way to the green room with Yvonne. 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
3: Okay, and a very good morning to you, and also a very good morning to Yvonne. Oh, God, hello, Yvonne.
12: Hi, John. So it's sunny.
3: Blooming good weekend.
12: It's a... Yes, bloom is on this weekend. Yes, bloom it is. Starts
3: good.
12: Today.
3: It does.
12: Runs until Monday, yeah.
3: Yeah,
12: okay. The big garden event of the year, I suppose, yeah, for everybody, you know.
3: Okay, so, we'll get to that in a second. You just want, before we get up and running, you want to tell us about something, don't you?
12: Oh, I want to tell you, if people are not going to bloom, you see, and a lot of gardens go to bloom, I want to tell you about a local event that's happening in Ballateague on Sunday.
3: Okay.
12: And there's a historical penal... Mass Rock in the middle of Ballateague Forest, believe it or not.
3: Yeah.
12: And they have a mass there, an event now and then. And that's on this Sunday at 2 o'clock.
3: Okay.
12: Now, there will be loos there, there'll be bench seats to sit on. It's important when you're out in the middle of the country, you know?
3: It is, yeah.
12: And there's loads of parking in Ballateague GFC. Now,
3: you're the first person who's actually told me there's a toilet in an event.
12: In a forest.
3: In a forest.
12: Well, to see, it is important. Is that my age talking?
3: Continences.
12: No, seriously. No, when you're going to an event like that, that's going to last a couple of hours, you know. You don't want to be heading into the woods, like, you know.
3: Yeah, okay.
12: So there will be loos. There is seats. There's also parking in a field nearby.
3: Okay.
12: But if you want to park a little bit further away and enjoy a nice bit of a walk, about 3/4 of an hour of a walk, like if you park in Ballateague GAA grounds, loads of parking there, and walk down. It's a lovely walk. It's a beautiful forest.
3: But even getting into Ballateague GAA is a great way of going down by the canal, by
12: Ballateague Castle Bridge, and it's absolutely gorgeous, you know. Mm. And it'll be well signposted off the main roads. So 2 o'clock on Sunday, but you know, get there a bit. Make sure you do get your seats and that there. Get there a bit early. Well signposted, as I say, and well worth going to. Lovely historical event, it's run by Alan. Area History and Historical Society.
3: Well done on that. Fair dues to you. And make sure people support that as well over the weekend. Now, of course, with the weather, it's going to be probably nice actually for bloom.
12: Yeah.
3: It's not going to have that sweltering heat. So, if anything, it's going to be better.
12: I think with our Irish psyche, you know, today's weather of around 20, 21 degrees really suits me. I'm very happy with it. I sort of 27, 28 degrees. I'm not great for gardening.
3: Yeah.
12: I'm kind of better for sitting down looking at the garden at that stage. But now, in this weather, I would get out into the garden. Be careful if you're going out there that you don't get sunburned. That's number one. Mm. Number two is please do not water in the middle of the day. It'll only be evaporating everywhere.
3: Yeah.
12: So early morning, in shade, before the plants get into the sun, or late evening, put your water on then. If you can store water and use recycled water, all the better. And speaking of recycling, you know, a lot of the bloom gardens, of course, this year are concentrating on recycling climate change. There's loads of gardens, like the Met Éireann Garden, is all about climate change, climate diversity. The Fingal Community Garden deals with, again, harvesting rainwater and raised beds, so you can control.
3: You get great ideas for this.
12: You get fantastic ideas up there. The big winner in the large garden area was the recycle, reuse, recycle and reuse. Garden by Repack, and that was designed by Joe. Purdy.
3: Yeah, okay.
12: Now the EU garden is a big one as well, and that's the shared common space. Concentrating on community. No, I didn't get up yesterday. I might get up over the weekend. I'm hoping to.
3: Yeah.
12: The EU garden with their 27 trees and their walkway around. Again, emphasising community. There's not an awful lot of colour.
3: Mm.
12: You don't see your big bedding plant displays up in bloom.
3: Yeah.
12: An awful lot of natural native plants, natural planting, relying on, you know, the native flora that we have and concentrating on that. So a lot of that, and the one that won in the super garden one, of course, was the lovely Irish landscape that lady did. I can't remember her. I have it written down here. Janani Pajkumar. She decided, she had a huge wall to deal with, about 20 foot high. well, 15 foot high, and she did a beautiful landscape on the wall, a mural on the wall, fantastic. And did an Irish landscape in front of it. So a fantastic guy. You do get great ideas.
3: Yeah.
12: But very much concentrating on native plants and reusing stuff.
3: Just to throw a spanner in the works, and I don't mean to be disingenuous with Bloom, because it's come on leaps and bounds, but is it the case that they're aiming towards a bit like the Chelsea Flower Show, where a lot of stuff is unreachable by the ordinary everyday Joe soap?
12: I think,
3: or is there normal ideas as well that you can get to?
12: Yeah, when you're looking at some of the costs of doing these gardens, it's out of the reach of the ordinary Joe soap. You're absolutely right.
3: Yeah.
12: But what you are getting when you go up there is you're getting great ideas that you can then import into your own garden.
3: Yeah.
12: And you say where they're reusing steel or they're reusing concrete or they're reusing old containers, like in the agricultural garden, they're reusing a feed trough, you know. And so if you can reuse items that you have in the garden, old bricks, old tiles, old bottles, whatever you have. So it gives you good ideas on how to create a garden using recycled material. So yes, you can create your own concept garden without going spending a fortune. Now, if you get a designer in to do it and they're going to, you know, it'll cost you big money if you're going for something like that. But you can do it yourself, or you can get somebody to implement your ideas.
3: So it officially kicks off today and runs till Monday.
12: And it runs till Monday,
3: yeah. It should be absolutely terrific.
12: Yeah, the weather will be lovely for walking around without getting roasted.
3: Yeah, you don't want to be doing Bloom in 27 degrees of sunshine. Okay, fair enough. Okay, right, well done. That's Bloom across this weekend, and it's up and running again. Some questions for you, Yvonne. We're up and running. Text or WhatsApp is 0833 97 97 97. Jane Williams. Hello, Jane. She is from Carlow. She says, I have an ornamental tree, a cherry tree, in front of the garden. Its leaves started going brown, but they never actually fell off. It's now also the brownness is on three branches so far, but it seems to be catching onto other branches. The tree is about 12 foot tall and has been in the ground for about 10 years. I think it's at autumnalis or something.
12: It could be, Prunus autumnalis. So it's a flowering cherry. It's one of the early ones. Look, leaves staying brown and hanging on the tree is a real sign of cherry blight, you know.
3: Okay.
12: And what you need to do is cut off all the infected bits. Now, if you see a branch with brown leaves hanging on it, cut the branch. You can do it now at this time of the year. Cut it now. And if you see any brown staining back in on the stem, keep cutting back until you get to clear white timber.
3: Yeah.
12: And then you know you've removed all the infected timber because the infection will spread. So you might have a slightly misshapen tree, but worth it to have that and get the tree. You can reshape afterwards when you've taken off all the disease stuff.
3: What you're describing there, is that different to what we normally get questions about? Where
12: the silver leaf is a different disease.
3: Yes.
12: That's a different disease. This is a more, you know, it's a much more serious disease.
3: Okay.
12: Well, both are serious, but this one, you know, and you do get the cherry die, you get it dying back. So you need to take off all the infected branches and, as I say, cut back to clean timber. And then burn all the prunings. Please do not put them in the compost heap.
3: Okay, right. Thanks for that one. Next question up. Doesn't say who it's from, but here we go. Hi, guys. I have an azalea in a pot for the last 4 years. The flowers went all brown this time round, and now they're all falling off.
12: Yeah, well, they go brown when they're finished flowering.
3: Okay, that's good news.
12: So if flowers, they go brown, they fall off. That's the way it happens. But you could have had those conditions either accelerated or exacerbated because of the weather conditions we have. Let's face it, we had wet, wet, wet for about 3 months, if not longer.
3: Like the song.
12: Then we had bloody freezing cold after that. And now we're into scorching hot. Plants hate these extremes. They're happy with a nice, boring, medium, nice bit of rain, nice bit of heat, you know, warm ground and sort of things that say with a happy medium. They react to extreme conditions. That's what your azalea has done. So you want to feed it well now during the summer. Keep it well watered. If it is in a pot, keep it well watered now and feed it with your ericaceous feed, and it should come on now for next year. Again, it's weather conditions, nothing you could do about it.
3: Okay. Off to Ray. Ray is in Nace and he has a question for you. He says, every year my ants arrive in our garden more and more. No big deal. I have no problems with the ants. We have put down some powder, but it doesn't seem to work anymore. The lawn has more and more nests now moving into the lawn area. I have used ant powder, but it doesn't seem to work. Any ideas? Obviously, generally, ants are quite beneficial to the garden as they feed on the aphids, and it's all good. But we just need to get rid of some of them.
12: Yeah, it's all right until they start biting you, you know. And then,
3: yeah, yeah.
12: You know, and if you've children running around on the lawn and you've ants on the lawn, they're going to bite their legs.
3: Yeah, I don't mind them if they're around the patio area,
12: I've noticed the same thing in part of my lawn. Mm. And I've gotten a product, they're little roundy things called ant traps,
3: yeah,
12: and you place them on the ground and they have, I think, worked better than, I've tried the powder too,
3: yeah,
12: again, limited success with that. The ant traps seem to work better for me.
3: Okay.
12: So you'd place them about a couple of metres apart.
3: Yeah.
12: You'll get them in some of the local multiples.
3: Yeah, go on.
12: So ant traps.
3: Yeah, I know.
12: So try them and see how they go on your lawn.
3: Okay, right.
12: And don't mow them with the lawnmower.
3: I actually put down in the patio area that we have, we got a new patio down last year, but I was topping it up with stuff to go in between.
12: Yeah, the grouting.
3: It's kind of like a fine sand and it goes through. But the damn little ants pushed it all up and moved it all out of the way.
12: Did they?
3: I put it down one evening and the following morning I had about 10 little mounds and the little buggers were running around smiling at me. I could see them.
12: I think maybe you didn't put your grout on deep enough.
3: Probably that's what it was. But look, I am not too worried about the ants. They're not interfering too much.
12: No, unless, I mean, again, they do cause some damage to plants. Definitely. They do damage to plants. They are great for getting rid of green fly as well. I prefer ladybirds for getting rid of greenfly, but anyway, that's just me.
3: Yeah.
12: But they can be a nuisance.
3: Okay, right. I'm going to read out the question, then show you the picture, because it says here, as you can see from the picture below, my heathers are not looking great. Should I give them a haircut? They are very yellow looking. They're in the same bed now a long time. If possible, I don't want to discard them and start over again as I'm getting on in years. Thanks for the excellent advice, it says here. So I'm going to zoom in on that one. Okay, why isn't it zooming?
12: Try zooming in on that, John, yeah.
3: There you go. Aha, yeah. Okay, so that's a bit...
12: Now, there are yellow-leafed heathers, so, oh no, maybe some of them are dying back beside the greens. Yeah. Winter flowering heathers can be clipped after flowering, and they're finished. You see them all with their brown flowers on them now at this time of the year.
3: Yeah.
12: And you would clip them back at this time of the year. The problem is, if you let them get too big and you're clipping back into the very woody stems, they're not great at coming back after that. So, look, try a light haircut on them and feed like mad. Just put a food onto the bed, because if they're there a long time, the bed has gone hungry and everything. So water and feed, but do give them a good haircut without going into the very heavy wood.
3: Okay, off to Samantha Murphy's question. Hey guys, a bit confused here. I emptied a large compost bin which had loads of topsoil in it. However, there's no sign of any worms. Does this mean the soil is actually unhealthy and I can't use it, or is just the worms have left?
12: Oh, God, that's most unusual that you wouldn't have worms.
3: Especially in topsoil.
12: Well, I don't know why you'd have topsoil in a compost bin. It would be compost made from your... You do get these awful, horrible, slow worms, what do you call them, in the compost bins as well.
3: Yeah.
12: But ordinary earthworms, they should have earthworms in it.
3: Yeah.
12: Look, spread it out on the ground anyway and see how you go. Let's see.
3: Yeah, good question.
12: I don't know, but I don't know what kind of compost bin it is either.
3: Okay.
12: You know, is it one of these... the plastic ones, and did it get too hot or something like that? I don't know. Maybe give us a bit more information on that compost bin and how long the compost was in it too. Maybe it's gone totally inert if you left there for a very long time.
3: Okay, so this is there's one picture and there's the other picture.
12: Yeah, leaf galls, yeah.
3: What are you saying it is?
12: They're a leaf gall.
3: Okay. Photo of a leaf on my red currant bush.
12: Yeah.
3: Is it a disease and how would you treat it?
12: Yeah, look, you can cut the leaves off, the ones that are really badly affected. And other than that, you're not going to spray anything on fruit bushes because you're going to be eating the fruit and you don't want to be spraying chemicals onto them. So feed like mad, cut off the bad leaves, and again, burn them, dump them in the compost heap.
3: Okay. I had a lot of moss in my garden. It's now gone, thank goodness,
12: with all the hot weather.
3: But now I'm left with some brownish patches. Should I just seed it? What should I do?
12: Yeah, give it a good scutting over with a rake. Now, you want to, if you're going to put lawn seed down, remember when you put the seed on the ground, it actually has to touch the ground.
3: Yeah.
12: You can't have it just sitting on top of the dead moss. It's not going to germinate there. So you want it to, so rake off, pull off the dead moss if you can with a wire rake. Rake it off as best you can. Expose some soil, then put some seed down. Temperatures are to drop a bit fairly soon. So when don't put seed down now, it's going to burn. Let the temperatures drop down a bit and then keep it well watered when you put it down.
3: Okay, Mag was on. She has two questions for you. One to do with plant pots that she wants to put herbs in, and the other is to do what type of herbs she can put into a strawberry pot with holes in it.
12: Oh, yeah. Well, look, you can put things like creeping thyme. You could put oregano and marjoram and, you know, you could put, well, in the top you could maybe put chives.
3: Yeah.
12: Something like that. So you could put, I mean, the holes out the side, you could put things like coriander, the bit of parsley.
3: Yeah. Okay,
12: you could put any of these, the annual herbs, the herbaceous herbs rather than the woody ones. You're not going to go for sage.
3: Yes.
12: You know, and or you're not going to go for what do you call it, the other woody one. Can't think of it.
3: Yeah,
12: anyway,
3: okay.
12: It'll come to me. But go with the herbaceous ones. Parsley, thyme,
3: I ask you a question regarding those strawberry plants? Because I've often seen them and they look great when the stuff coming through. I know people have planted flowers coming through them and they look great coming out through the layered holes. So what do you do, if you're putting different varieties of herbs, or as you, some of the stuff you just mentioned, what do you do? Do you plant them through the hole, or
12: the strawberry pot is a pot, for people that don't know.
3: Yeah.
12: It's a pot that has sort of little flat, little holes at the side with flat protruding pockets that are flat on top.
3: Yeah.
12: So you've got protruding pockets on the side, and you might have four or five pockets on the side of the pot, and then you have an opening at the top.
3: Yeah.
12: Now, as you put your soil into the bottom as far as the first protruding pocket, then you plant it. Then you build up your soil, and as the pockets get higher and higher, you build up the soil and plant as you get to them.
3: Yeah.
12: So that you're getting the plant roots right into the middle of the pot, because it's impossible to get them in if you fill them completely with soil, if you fill the pot first.
3: Yeah.
12: So you plant
3: gradually. I just picked one at random there.
12: Yeah, if you can put that up on the website, people know what we're talking about.
3: I'll do that
12: about.
3: Now in a while.
12: So, and sometimes all those holes in that pot are all at the one level, but sometimes you get these staggered holes the whole way up the pot, and it's important, as I say, to plant the hole as you get to that, to fill the pot to that level when you're planting that hole, but no higher, and then gradually fill up till you get to the top, and then you've got it completely filled. And then when you're watering, you will water from the top down. It will fill the whole way out, and it'll put, your roots will be in the centre of the pot, not at the edges.
3: Okay, good stuff indeed. Keep them coming for a few minutes. Don't panic if you don't get to them. We will carry them over next week anyway, regardless. A couple more still to come. I'll show you some more pictures in a second. First of all, I've moved this rose in March within the same flower bed and added farmyard manure, but it does not seem to be thriving very much. I feed regularly, about every 2 weeks, spray for bugs, and any advice would be absolutely great. And there it is.
12: Oh, it's a bit hairy looking, all right.
3: Yep.
12: Yeah, look, it's taken its time to adapt to the ground. Remember, when you moved it in March, number one, the ground was soaking wet, and then it was freezing cold, so it didn't help. And that plant doesn't have enough roots yet to go. Keep it watered. Don't go feeding it too much at the moment. Give it a chance to make roots.
3: Yeah.
12: Because it can't really take up much food. You know, you could spray it over with a liquid feed on top when you get more leaves. I think that rose will come on fine. I think it's just a bit slow.
3: It looks a bit dodgy.
12: It looks a bit hairy, but I think it's just taken time to adapt to the new place.
3: Okay. Okay, right. I've lovely flowering roses, big yellow ones. I'll show you the picture in a second, but basically the question is, there are black spots on them in the lower leaves.
12: Yeah, will you?
3: But there is black spots.
12: Yeah. Well, if there's only a small amount of black spot, we all know there's two things that, a couple of things, powdery mildew, black spot, and green fly. They're the three things that roses suffer from. If you keep them well watered and well fed, they'll have the strength to grow through it and not get too stressed out. Mm. But if you do have black spot on your roses, just pick the leaves off with the black spots on, please.
3: Okay.
12: And it'll stop the infection spreading.
3: They're a nice, vibrant-looking yellow on
12: there
3: as well. So I was just curious, will they get a couple of months now out of those ones?
12: Yeah, well, you see, it depends. Some roses are repeat flowering and some are not.
3: Yeah.
12: But by deadheading a rose, as it finishes flowering, before, you know, you don't leave the full, you know, but as it finishes, break off the flower head. and break it below the little, you know, the little head part at the base. Just break it below that or down a bit so you don't leave sort of sticking up. And that will encourage the rose to throw another flush of flowers. And yes, you can help them to repeat flowering by doing that. If you don't deadhead, you won't get repeat flowering.
3: Okay. Is it time now to sow tomato plants also? What about lettuce?
12: Oh, God, it is. Yeah, okay, you'd want to get them. You'd want to be getting them in now fairly sandy, like you want to be getting big ones at this stage.
3: Yeah.
12: Well, no, you can put them in. Look at they'll
3: are
12: be
3: you
12: late.
3: A bit late with the lettuce, though, are you?
12: Well, late lettuce you can sow from sort of if the weather is kind. I put them in March. Now I got bitter results for it because I kept them inside.
3: Okay.
12: But you can continually sow lettuce crops very quickly.
3: Okay.
12: So you can continually sow lettuce from say March to September, even the end of September, October. You know, if the days stay a bit long. And tomatoes, yeah, you'd want to be getting them in. You'd want to be getting hardy plants now. It's a bit late to be putting in tomato seed. I'd be saying get the plants and get them good and hardy at this stage.
3: Okay, well done.
12: And water.
3: Absolutely. Right. Can you transfer a rose which is blossoming into a bigger pot? So it's blossoming now, so can
12: it's in a small pot, evidently.
3: Can you lift it up? Well, if you lift the whole thing out with roots and all, surely you're not.
12: If you soak that pot, and absolutely soak it and just gently turn it on its side and slide the whole rose out with its root ball on it if it's been in the pot a good while.
3: Yeah.
12: Without disturbing the roots, and then get your bigger pot, put some soil in the base of it, put your rose centre on and feed gradually, you know, nice and gently feed rose down the outside of the space that you have between the root ball and the edge of the pot, and soak well again. It shouldn't even know you've moved it.
3: Okay, brilliant stuff indeed. Sowing garden peas time.
12: Off. Yeah, again, off. It's very late.
3: Yeah.
12: You'd want to be getting them in, lads. Now, I know we had a cold March, but Janie Mackey really stretched it if you're leaving it to the end of blooming May.
3: Okay, question from Margaret. Final one of the day. Can you name the rose? It's 30 years old.
12: No, it looks like Piccadilly to me.
3: Okay.
12: But I am not good on rose names, and there are so many roses out there. It's sort of a Piccadilly is one that sort of it's a sort of a what would you describe that colour as a sort of a
3: salmon pinky type
12: salmon
3: of.
12: Pink through to pink and you know so it there's a varying colours through it. I'm not sure yet. Okay. You have to go to somebody who knows a bit more about roses.
3: Jim probably back around when he's ever back.
12: Yeah. Oh yeah, we'll rope him in.
3: Yeah, well, there we go. That's it. We're done and dusted. Thank you as always. You can give Yvonne a ring on
12: 087-285-0011.
3: Cheers.
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0: is Kildare's KFM, the script and break even. Bank holiday weekend coming up on us. What are we doing bank holiday Monday? I'll let you know after the 12 o'clock news next.
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11: Good afternoon, it's 12 o'clock. I'm Daniel Maher. Gardaí are patrolling schools in County Carlow today following threats of mass shootings and bomb attacks yesterday. The warnings were sent to 20 primary schools in an anonymous email, with some also receiving images of guns. Some schools closed yesterday due to safety concerns, but all are reopened today. Security correspondent with the Irish Examiner, Cormac O'Keefe, says Gardaí believe the incident isn't linked to religion or political ideology.
12: It had the signs either of a prank or something else. We still don't know what it might be. There's all sorts of possibilities as to what might be behind the attack.
11: Iranian state media claims Tehran has hit a US airbase overnight after US airstrikes on a control site in southern Iran. A US official says it launched the defensive and limited attacks close to the Strait of Hormuz after identifying what it described as a direct threat to its forces and commercial shipping. Meanwhile, US President Trump also denied agreeing to some points included in a reported draft peace deal. Former UK ambassador to Iran Nicholas Hopton says the ceasefire between US and Iran, which was broken 8 weeks ago, is still in place despite both sides launching airstrikes.
13: In this situation, I think everyone wants to believe that the ceasefire is still in place because that stabilizes the situation to a degree. And it also allows for a new phase of engagement behind the scenes diplomatically and through mediation. And that's all been happening since the ceasefire was put in place in a new way with intensity.
11: There's been an increase in AI-generated online adverts which promote fake state investment schemes. Garda figures show a 20% increase in such scams in 2025. The Banking and Payments Federation says it may be a result of the government talking about a new genuine investment scheme. Head of financial crime Niamh Davenport explains how the scams work.
14: What happens is you see one of the ads online, you're asked to click on a link for more information and you're encouraged to register, filling in a short form with contact details, and you'll receive more information. A lot of the time then we see you've got a follow-up call from a so-called financial advisor, in some cases urging you to make an immediate security deposit just to secure your place on the scheme. And then once you're convinced and you want to continue with the investment, you'll make a full investment amount then at a later stage.
11: And schools across Kildare town came together at the local playground yesterday to highlight the importance of kindness after two reported assaults took place there in recent weeks. KFM reporter Tara Flanagan spoke to the principal of Kildare Town Community School, John Hayes, at the gathering.
8: We're coinciding everything with today with kindness and the Beacon Alt initiative in schools, but also the brothers or the FTD boys are running today. So we thought it was sensible and a good thing to do to bring the primary school together and the secondary school together to show that in Kildare town, 99.9% of the kids in this town are absolutely and fantastic. And we're showcasing everything that's good about the town today.
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11: Last night in the Hanlon Concrete Senior Football Leagues in Division 2, it finished 2 Mile House 112, Confey 112. In Division 3, Clarinco 315, Kilcullen 118. In Division 4, Suncroft 212, Monaster Evan 211. There are two games in Division 1 this evening as Naas play Clane and Athy play Sarsfields at 8 p.m. In Division 2, Castle Dermot play Grange Nolvan at 7:30, and in Division 3, Robertstown play Rathcoffey at 8 p.m. In the Westgrove Hotel Senior Hurling League, Division 2, Kilcock 19 points, Naas 114. Division 5, Moorfield 320, Kildove 6 points. Crystal Palace are UEFA Conference League champions. They won their first ever European trophy last night by beating opponents Rayo Vallecano 1-0. The only goal of the evening came after 50 minutes. The Republic of Ireland team play Qatar in an international friendly this evening. Kickoff at the Aviva Stadium is at 7:45. Seamus Power is among the field for the opening day at the Charles Schwab Challenge in Texas. The Waterford golfer will tee off at around 6 o'clock. It's Premier League darts final tonight in this evening in the darts championship. World number one Luke Litter, defending champion Luke Humphreys, Gerwyn Price and Johnny Clayton will all be in action at the O2 Arena in London. The semi-finals will be first to 10, while the final is first to 11. And there is a 7-race card at Fairy House this afternoon. The first race goes to post at 2:10, while there is also a 6-race card in Limerick underway from 5:50. KFM Sport with Joe Mallon Motors, Salins Road, Naas. JoeMallonMotors.ie.
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11: Dry and bright for most of the afternoon, but some cloud and patchy rain later. Highs temperatures of 17 to 23 degrees.
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be lovers, we can't be friends. We should be lovers. Yes, we love it. This is Kildare's KFM, the 11 to 3, with thanks to Virgin Media Broadband for a Thursday. Don't be moaning about the weather now, just because the temperature's dropped a little bit. Sun was trying to come out on the way into work. It was, wasn't it? I'm sure it was. All right, let's do a little bit of dancing. Here's Get

0: That's his latest song, Bruno Mars, and I Just Might on Kildare's KFM. Feel good summery song on the way. Well, it's not, look, it is. It's been great. And it's not so much a summery song, but it makes you want to go on holidays. Spiller and Sophie Ellis-Bextor coming up. George Ezra before all that. All about the green grass. So that's all to do with kind of feel good summery vibe too, isn't it? And we got the latest news details at 12:30. That's on the way too for this Thursday.
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0: Sure, quick as a flash, we'll have that. Teresa will be on to us. Ah, she's there. Good on you, Teresa. Fair gist. Yep, it's old reliable. Once it's George Ezra time, we have to give Teresa our honourable mention for green, green grass. Right, Spiller is on the way in just a second. First of all, Tara's got the latest news headlines. It's 12:30.
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2: Thanks, John. Coming up in your main news at 1. Gardaí will be conducting high visibility patrols outside 42 primary schools in Carlow today. It's after a threatening email was sent to a number of schools yesterday. The email is believed to have been routed through another country, and the credibility of the message is still being investigated. Iran has attacked a US airbase overnight in response to American airstrikes near the Strait of Hormuz. The US launched attacks near the port city of Bandar Abbas, saying it identified direct threats to its forces and commercial shipping. A US official says the strikes were defensive and limited, and the ceasefire remains in place. Schools are being encouraged to give generic uniform options for students. The CCPC and National Parents Council want schools to follow the same recommendations as last year to allow more affordable options. Currently, many schools require parents purchase branded uniforms from private sellers. And a plan to ease restrictions on planning permission for one-off rural housing is being welcomed by the farming community. It follows a commitment from Taoiseach Simon Harris to progress the biggest overhaul of rural housing rules in two decades. Youth organisation MACRA says the relaxation of rules will encourage young people to come home to the family farm. In sport, there are three games. In Division 1 this evening, Naas play Clane and Athy play Sarsfields at 8 o'clock. In Division 2, Castle Dermot play Grange Novelin at 7:30. And in Division 3, Robertstown play Rathcoffey at 8. In the Westgrove Hotel Senior Hurling League's Division 2, Kilcock played, this was last night, 19 points against Naas at 1:14. Join me, Tara Flanagan and Daniel Maher for your main news in sport at 1.

0: Best of Irish and Relish, you I'm thinking of from Kildare's KFM and the music of Benson Boone too on your number one radio station. Rep Roaring Feel Good, Bonnie Tyler on the way next, and the current song from Dermot Kennedy. He's got two new ones out currently and running side by side. The funeral song is one and Turnstile is the other. One is on the way.
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0: Kildare's KFM and one of the standout Irish artists at the moment, getting ready to play the super gigs during summertime as well at the Aviva. Dermot Kennedy there, it's Turnstile, one of two big songs doing the rounds for him. Some Relish, More Irish for you a little bit earlier too. And earlier on, we also played Roy Seven, We Should Be Lovers. And the reason why I'm mentioning it, because in the last 10 or 15 minutes, I did get a message in from Susan Cochran in Nace, just to say it was lovely to hear Paul Walsh, Roy Seven, We Should Be Lovers. Paul's sister Orla Monell has her first EP launch tonight in Whelan's in Dublin. Make sure maybe we find some nice songs. Okay, we'll look into that. I'll pass those details on to Emma. The news is next at 1.
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5: 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We're calling on the young people of Ireland to unleash their creativity and imagination through letters, poems or songs. 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
6: 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Some of us build things, some of us draw, some of us dance, some of us imagine quietly, but all of us have ideas. And Crinan an Og is our day that says, your ideas matter. It's not about winning or being the best. It's about making something, anything, that's ours. 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
11: Good afternoon, I'm Daniel Maher. Gardaí are patrolling schools in County Carlow today following threats of mass shootings and bomb attacks yesterday. The warnings were sent to 20 primary schools in an anonymous email, with some also receiving images of guns. Some schools closed yesterday due to safety concerns, but all are reopened today. Security correspondent with the Irish Examiner, Cormac O'Keefe, says Gardaí believe the incident isn't linked to religion or political ideology.
12: It had the signs either of a prank or something else. We still don't know what it might be. There's all sorts of possibilities as to what might be behind the attack.
11: Iranian state media claims Tehran has hit a US airbase overnight after US airstrikes on a control site in southern Iran. A US official says it launched the defensive and limited attacks close to the Strait of Hormuz after identifying what it described as a direct threat to its forces and commercial shipping. Meanwhile, US President Trump also denied agreeing to some points included in a reported draft peace deal. Former UK ambassador to Iran, Nicholas Hopton, says the ceasefire between US and Iran, which was brokered 8 weeks ago, is still in place despite both sides launching airstrikes.
13: In this situation, I think everyone wants to believe that the ceasefire is still in place because that stabilizes the situation to a degree. And it also allows for a new phase of engagement behind the scenes diplomatically and through mediation. And that's all been happening since the ceasefire was put in place in a new way with intensity.
11: Plans for Castledermot GA lands to be replaced by housing and moved to a site four times larger have been met with mixed opinions in the area. It comes as issues have been raised in terms of pitch availability for the club, with opposing views of concern for the residents of the estates across from the pitch. Speaking on Kildare Today, local resident Jenny Healy said that the residents are really upset by the plans.
14: Was the residents are really upset about this, Hannah. By the GAA's decision to sell the pitch is one thing, but really more so by how they have been treated. There's been almost a total lack of consultation with us. The residents got a leaflet drop one night before a meeting, which I feel is not good enough. People need time to organise their thoughts and put their concerns together. They then brought us to a meeting and basically presented a done deal. Okay, and the GAA are a huge community organisation. The residents have supported them proudly over the years, but they're treating a small group of loyal neighbours, many of them who are elderly, with total disregard, you know.
11: Speaking yesterday, Fine Gael councillor for Athy Municipal District, Ivan Keatley, said the club representatives had already exhausted all possibilities to develop their current location.
15: Have told me that they've tried somewhere in the region of 12 to 15 different landowners to try and develop where they currently are, and they have exhausted all of those possibilities, I suppose, on one side, and I suppose in only in recent weeks I've been contacted by a couple of residents concerned, obviously when the per se fine has gone up on the pitch, and what the plans are for Castledermot GA, and indeed what the plans are for the current site. And I suppose it's important to say, Hannah, you know, while the zoning has changed, there has been no planning permission submitted.
11: Data centres mean households are paying more for electricity. A report from Friends of the Earth and Beyond Fossil Fuels found the rapid expansion of the centres across the country has already cost householders €750 million extra on bills between 2015 and 2023. The report suggests they could add over €600 to the average household energy bill over the next decade unless there is a change in government policy. Rosie Leonard from Friends of the Earth says the average household is under unfair pressure.
16: Globally, this is completely unprecedented. Data centres are using more energy here in Ireland per capita than anywhere else in the world. And what that's doing is acting like a rising floor on Ireland's energy demand. And it means that we are more and more vulnerable to price shocks in the wholesale market. And that is driving, all of that is driving up the cost of wholesale prices. And what that means is that when the bill comes in the door to you at home, there is an added cost kind of baked into that bill.
11: Minister Jack Chambers is being criticised for attending what's described as a secretive meeting of business leaders and politicians in Washington, D.C. The public expenditure minister racked up a bill of almost €7,000 attending the conference, including business class flights. The Bilderberg Conference bills itself as a place where politicians and large companies can speak in an off-the-record way. Sinn Féin TD Mairead Farrell says taxpayers' money has been wasted attending such an event.
17: The focus on militarisation was absolutely clear from the agenda, which included discussions on the transatlantic defence industrial relationship, the Middle East and the future of warfare. Now, Minister, you are the Minister for Public Expenditure, and I find it concerning that you would foster a close relationship with bosses of military companies, which I don't think is in our national interest.
11: There has been an increase in AI-generated online adverts which promote fake state investment schemes. Gardaí figures show a 20% increase in such scams in 2025. The Banking and Payments Federation says it may be a result of the government talking about a new genuine investment scheme. Head of Financial Crime, Niamh Davenport, explains how the scams work.
16: What happens is you see one of the ads online, you're asked to click on a link for more information, and you're encouraged to register, filling in a short form with contact details, and you'll receive more information. A lot of the time then we see you've got a follow-up call from a so-called financial advisor, in some cases urging you to make an immediate security deposit just to secure your place on the scheme. And then once you're convinced and you want to continue with the investment, you'll make a full investment amount then at a later stage.
11: Schools are being encouraged to give generic uniform options for students. The CCPC and National Parents Council want schools to follow the same recommendations as last year to allow a more affordable option. Currently, many schools require parents purchase branded uniforms from private suppliers. Grainne Griffin, Director of Communications at the CCPC, says some schools are costing parents too much.
18: So too many schools out there are saying to parents, you can only buy the school uniform from this particular supplier, and that gives that shop complete control over the price, and nobody can come in and compete and try and undercut that in any way. And what that means is that schools, our parents, are paying simply too much for their school uniform.
11: Schools across Kildare Town came together at the local playground yesterday to highlight the importance of kindness after two reported assaults took place there in recent weeks. KFM reporter Tara Flanagan spoke to the principal of Kildare Town Community School, John Hayes, at the gathering.
19: We're coinciding everything with today with kindness and the Beacon Alta initiative in schools, but also the brothers or the FTD boys are running today. So we thought it was sensible and a good thing to do to bring the primary school together and the secondary school together to show that in Kildare Town, 99.9% of the kids in this town are absolutely and fantastic. And we are showcasing everything that's good about the town today.
11: In business news, Temu has been fined €200 million by the EU. The European Commission claims the company failed to assess the systemic risks of illegal products being offered on its platform. It says it resulted in harm to consumers in the European Union. The fine has been issued under the Digital Services Act. Commission spokesperson Thomas Regner explains why the European Union had to act.
20: A service being offered in the EU comes sometimes with risks. It's the responsibility of a company to assess the risks. Here, this has not been the case, hence we went ahead with a fine against the company.
11: And finally, in entertainment news, Steven Spielberg says AI should never be the final word on anything creative. Speaking on Michelle Obama's podcast, he says he thinks it can be useful to find solutions to medical issues, but doesn't believe there is any substitute for the soul in storytelling. His latest film, Disclosure Day, is out in cinemas on the 10th of June. Still to come are sport, obituaries and weather.
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24: Good afternoon, I'm Tara Flanagan. Last night in the Hanlon Concrete Senior Football Leagues in Division 2, 2 Mile House 112, Confi 112. In Division 3, Claharinco 315, Kilcullen 118. In Division 4, Suncroft 212, Monastrevin 211. In Division 1 this evening, Naas play Clane and Athy play Sarsfields at 8 o'clock. In Division 2, Castle Dermot play Grange Novelin at 7.30. And in Division 3, Robertstown play Ratcoffee at 8 o'clock. In the Westgrove Hotel Senior Hurling Leagues last night, Division 2, Kilcock 19 points, Naas 114. And in Division 5, Moorfield 320, Kyle Dove 6 points. The Republic of Ireland play their final home game of the season tonight as they continue their preparations for the upcoming Nations League campaign. Hamer Halgrimson's team take on Qatar in an international friendly. Kick-off at the Aviva Stadium is at 7:45. Newcastle winger Anthony Gordon is expected to fly to Barcelona today to undergo a medical. The Premier League club reportedly received a bid from La Liga champions in the region of €80 million. Seamus Power is among the field for the opening day at the Charles Schwab Challenge in Texas. The Waterford golfer will tee off at around 6 o'clock Irish time. Anya Donegan is one over par early in her opening round at the Ladies Open de France. Dorothy Forberg of Norway is setting the pace on 4-under at Evian Resort. Sarah Byrne and Anna Foster tee off in the afternoon groupings. It's Premier League darts finals this evening. World number one Luke Littler, defending champion Luke Humphreys, Gerwyn Price and Johnny Clayton will all be in action at the O2 Arena in London. The semi-finals will be 1-10, while the final is 1-11. And there's a 7-race card at Ferry House this afternoon. The first goes to post just after 2:10, while there's a 6-race card in Limerick underway from 5:50. KFM Sport with Joe Manna Motors, Salins Road, Nace, joemannamotors.ie.
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11: KFM has been informed of the following deaths: William Lee Cosgrave, Kildare Town and formerly of County Wexford; Eamon Cusack, Broadford; Anne Byrne, Nice Bate, Clain and formerly of Dublin. The funeral arrangements are as follows: William Liam Cosgrave, Maryville, Kildare Town and formerly Ballinabula, Newbawn, County Wexford. Retired RSM 1 Air Defence Regiment, Kildare and the Curra Camp. Predeceased by his parents Martin and Kitty, sister Noreen, brother Paddy and also his wife Anne. Deeply regretted by his children Martin, John, Christina, Catherine, Liam, Richard, Demelza, Declan and Haley, brothers and sisters and extended family. Reposing at his family home on Friday from 2 p.m, concluding with prayers at 7 p.m. Removal by Glennon's funeral directors on Saturday morning to arrive at the Carmelite Church, Kildare Town, for Requiem Mass at 11:30 a.m. Burial afterwards in St. Connolly's Cemetery, Kildare Town. Family flowers only, donations if desired, to the Irish Cancer Society. Eamon Cusack, My Valley, Broadford. Predeceased by his parents Michael and Bridget, and nephew Gary. Deeply regretted by his siblings Matty, Breda, Eta, Liam and Geraldine, and extended family. Reposing in Murty O'Neill and Sons Funeral Home, Johnstown Bridge, on Friday from 4 p.m. to 6 p.m, with removal to St. Mary's Church, Broadford, for funeral prayers at 6:30 p.m. Requiem Mass on Saturday at 2:30 p.m, with burial afterwards in the adjoining cemetery. Anne Byrne, Nice Bate, Capdu Clain, and formerly of Lucan, County Dublin. Predeceased by husband Billy and grandson Adam. Deeply regretted by her children Keith, Derek and Connor, brothers and sisters and extended family. Reposing at her residence today from 4 p.m. to 8 p.m. A celebration of life service will take place at her residence on Friday at 12 noon, followed by burial in Mainham Cemetery. Family flowers only please, donations if desired, to the Irish Cancer Society. Suvnus August Siachán Dóibh. Obituary notices can be viewed on kfmradio.com. 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
11: Staying dry and bright for much of the afternoon with some light rain and cloud later, as well as light to moderate southerly breezes. Highest temperatures of 17 to 23 degrees.
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0: And the Corrs and So Young on Kildare's KFM's 11 to 3. This Bank Holiday Monday. We're looking forward to wall-to-wall hits. 12 hours non-stop, 8 o'clock in the morning till 8 o'clock in the evening. We're bringing you the best road trip songs ever. Well, what's the definition of a road trip song? Well, here's an insight.
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You know, just all over social media when it says Ordinary World there and Duran, there's the new movie that's coming out on the 12th of June internationally, and it's just, as they say in inverted commas, dropped the latest trailer for Disclosure Day. They say that it's Steven Spielberg's best work in over 20 years and Emily Blunt's lifetime performance, which is meant to be absolutely terrific. Well, I mean, she was absolutely brilliant as well with Mr. Murphy not so long ago, back when they were off over in Area 51 doing whatever they were doing regarding the atomic bomb and Hiroshima and Nagasaki and whatever. But you might remember that she's still an absolutely gem of an actress, and she's getting rave reviews no matter what she does, and she's very likeable too. Recently in Rathangan doing a little bit of filming as well, and she was signing autographs and doing selfies and everything. Anyway, Disclosure Day, watch it. They say it's going to be the biggest summer blockbuster in a long time, but not often the blockbusters are nominated for the big awards come awards season, and they're tipping this already, like Close Encounters type of thing.

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0: Kildare's KFM in the next hour. Music from Crowded House. We'll dig out some Bella Kay's new music. And we'll also play some Backstreet Boys. Now, there's a good selection. Ready for you to join us after the latest news headlines at 2. And that's on the way in just a moment with Emma. It's the 11 to 3 for a Thursday. Talk to you the far side now.
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10: Good afternoon, it's 2 o'clock. I'm Emma O'Connor. The US has accused Iran of unjustified aggression after one of its airbases was struck overnight. However, Iran says the attack was in retaliation for an earlier strike on a port city near the Strait of Hormuz. The credibility of threatening emails sent to 20 primary schools in Carlow yesterday is still being investigated. Some schools made the decision to close after receiving the messages, which contained pictures of guns and threats of mass shootings just before 7 o'clock yesterday morning. Plans for Castledermot GAA lands to be replaced by housing and moved to a site 4 times larger have been met with mixed opinions in the area. It comes as issues have been raised in terms of pitch availability for the club, with opposing views of concerns for the residents of the estates across from the pitch. And Electric Ireland's increasing residential electricity and gas prices from July 1st. Electricity bills will go up by 8% and gas bills by 7.7%. The company is blaming the conflict in the Middle East for putting upward pressure on wholesale energy markets. In sport, Kieran Frawley has been left out of Leinster's squad to face the Lions in the URC quarterfinals this weekend. Leo Cullen has made 6 changes from the loss in the Champions Cup final. James Lowe is among those to return in what will be his 100th appearance for the Blues. And finally, in weather, dry and bright today with highest temperatures of 17 to 23 degrees.
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Bella Kay. That's I Love It, I Love It, I Love It on Kildare's KFM. We've been giving that plenty of airplay over the last couple of weeks, and rightly so. It's a grower, isn't it? We absolutely love that one here at the radio station. Right, Kildare Town Youth Hub. Reset, breathe, believe in you. Tools to stay calm, focus and sleep better. An evening to support exam students. So that's what it's all about. And all students are welcome. There was one last night which was kind of geared towards the junior certificate students. But there was two dates. There's one left, which is tonight, running from 6:30 to 8. And this is for Leaving Cert students. Solus Veridic Centre in Kildare is the location. And you all are welcome to attend this as well. You'll see it up on social media. We've been asked to give this a bit of a blast and to give it a few mentions. So there you have it. So please do go attend. And it is aimed towards the Leaving Cert students tonight at 6:30 to 8 o'clock.

0: But as long as you love me on Kildare's KFM on the 11 of 3 for today, 0833 97 97 97, that is our number. Text or WhatsApp us during the afternoon. It's a Thursday, means Women in Music with Dave from 7 o'clock, and that's directly after K-Drive this evening, which kicks in from 3 this afternoon on KFM. And we got more on the way, including some Pet Shop Boys up next.
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6: 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We're calling on the young people of Ireland to unleash their creativity and imagination through letters, poems or songs. Here's a letter that was submitted last year.
7: 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And Crinan an Og is our day that says, your ideas matter. It's not about winning or being the best. 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Like a song with no words, a drawing that makes no sense, a robot made from cereal boxes, a dream that doesn't need permission. 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

Super stuff indeed, and the very best of classic gold there. The Pet Shop Boys and It's a Sin. I always remember being in a wee little restaurant in the heart of Dublin in the late 1980s. I heard that coming on in a bar next door, and I'll be honest with you, I listened. I stood outside the bar after finishing me grub, and I said, that's going to be a massive song from, and it turned out it was. It's a Pet Shop Boys and It's a Sin here on Kildare's KFM. Great stuff indeed. Right, what else do we have for you? We've got Adele coming up this hour as well, and we've also some music from Lewis Capaldi now.

0: called Music and Madonna on Kildare's KFM. By the way, heads up, Bank Holiday Monday on your favourite radio station. Wall to wall hits as always. We always come up with a novel theme. This time, it's those songs that maybe, you know, on a Bank Holiday Monday, and you're listening in the car and you said, I like that song. Oh, I haven't heard that in ages. That's a great car for sitting in and you're driving on the motorway or doing an old scenic drive over the mountains, or maybe you're on a sea route or some driving a coastal road or something, and you just want to just listen to music and you don't want to hear the waffle from us lot. That's what we're doing Bank Holiday Monday. It's starting from 8 o'clock in the morning up until 8 o'clock in the evening. 12 hours of the best road trip feel-good songs ever. And you know, they're going to be those rocky songs as well. Everything from Dire Straits to the Human League. We'll throw in everything from a little bit of Bruce Springsteen to maybe a little bit of Nickelback. Chuck it all in together. It's just going to be great driving songs. Do join us Bank Holiday Monday from 8 in the morning.
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0: went on to become the beautiful south of there, thereabouts, and that is a happy hour. 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
12: Good afternoon, it's 3 o'clock. I'm Daniel Maher. Electric Ireland is increasing residential electricity and gas prices from July 1st. Electricity bills will go up by 8% and gas bills will go up by 7.7%. The company is blaming the conflict in the Middle East for putting upward pressure on wholesale energy markets. It says it's the first increase in prices since October of 2022. Derek Cassidy from bonkers.ie says attention will turn to other companies and if they will also raise prices.
13: I think we could see other suppliers follow on the gas side. Maybe not so much the electricity side, because last autumn, most of the suppliers increased their prices, but actually Electric Ireland announced a winter price freeze. Now, obviously, winter is long gone. We're coming into summer. So that price freeze was always going to, I think, unwind. And I think that's what we're seeing today from Electric Ireland.
12: The jury in the trial of Jeffrey Donaldson has been shown video recordings of police interviews with one of his alleged victims. Emily Keegan has this report, which listeners may find distressing.
14: In the video recordings shown to the jury today, complainant A makes a number of allegations against Jeffrey Donaldson. She claims he put his hand up her top a number of times and it became a normal practice. The complainant also alleges the former DUP leader kissed her inappropriately and recalls one alleged incident when he put his tongue in her mouth. She told police during the interview there was another incident during which she allegedly saw Mr. Donaldson looking at her private parts with a light. She said she realised as an adult these encounters were not normal and describes having to watch Mr. Donaldson Donaldson in a very public role, winning accolade after accolade. Jeffrey Donaldson has pleaded not guilty to 18 charges, including 8 offences against Complainant A. The trial continues this afternoon. Emily Keegan at Newry Crown Court.
12: And plans for Castledermot GA lands to be replaced by housing and moved to a site 4 times larger have been met with mixed opinion in the area. It comes as issues have been raised in terms of pitch availability for the club, with opposing views of concern for the residents of the estates across from the pitch. Speaking on Kildare Today, local resident Jenny Healy said that the residents are really upset by the plans.
9: The residents are really upset about this, Hannah. By the GA's decision to sell the pitch is one thing, but really more so by how they have been treated. There's been almost a total lack of consultation with us. The residents got a leaflet drop one night before a meeting, which I feel is not good enough. People need time to organise their thoughts and put their concerns together. They then brought us to a meeting and basically presented a done deal. Okay, and the GA are a huge community organisation. The residents have supported them proudly over the years, but they're treating a small group of loyal neighbours, many of them who are elderly, with total disregard, you know.
12: Speaking yesterday, Fine Gael councillor for Athy Municipal District, Ivan Keatley, said that club representatives had already exhausted all possibilities to develop their current location.
15: Have told me that they've tried somewhere in the region of 12 to 15 different landowners to try to develop where they currently are, and they have exhausted all of those possibilities, I suppose, on one side, and I suppose in only in recent weeks I've been contacted by a couple of residents concerned, obviously, when the for sale sign has gone up on the pitch, and what the plans are for Castledermot GA, and indeed what the plans are for the current site. Mm. And I suppose it's important to say, Hannah, you know, while the zoning has changed, there has been no planning permission submitted.
12: For local news, sport and more, see kfmradio.com or the KFM app.
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16: No, we just ask Johnny Lynch, a buffalo farmer from down the road. Why go to Italy when West Cork dairy rules? 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
3: There are two games in the Hanlon Concrete Senior Football League Division 1 this evening. Naas play Clane and the Tie play Sarsfields at 8pm. In Division 2, Castledermot play Grange Nolvan at 7.30 and in Division 3, Robertstown play Rathcoffey at 8pm. Republic of Ireland manager Hamill Hallgrimsson could start some fresh faces in tonight's friendly with Qatar. Conor Brann, Mason Melia and Ed McGuinty are among those who could feature for the first time. Extra players will be released for next week's tie with Canada. Newcastle winger Anthony Gordon is understood to be edging closer to a move to Barcelona. The England forward is reportedly set to arrive today for a medical. It's understood the Magpies have accepted a deal worth around €80 million. Kieran Frawley has been left out of Leinster's squad to face the Lions in the URC quarter-finals this weekend. Leo Cullen has made six changes from the loss in the Champions Cup final. James Lowe is among those who could return in what will be his 100th appearance for the Blues. Seamus Power is among the field for the opening day of the Charles Schwab Challenge in Texas. The Waterford golfer will tee off at around 6 o'clock. Anna Foster is 2 under par at the Ladies Open de France on the Ladies European Tour, while Sarah Byrne is 1 over par. The Ireland men cricket team have gotten their innings underway on the second day of their test against New Zealand. The tourists declared for 490 runs in Stormont, with Ireland currently 59 for 6 after 13 overs. They trail by 431 runs. And later today, the women's cricketers contest the first match of their T20 Tri-Nations series. They welcome the West Indies to Castle Avenue, with play due to get underway at 4pm. KFM Sport with Joe Mallon Motors, Salins Road, Naas, joemallonmotors.ie.
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3: Mainly dry and bright this afternoon with a chance of some patchy light rain and clouds. Highest temperatures of 17 to 23 degrees.
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4: Yes, so good afternoon. 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And welcome along to K-Drive. It's Paul with you on the radio till 7.

then we're off and we are running with Taylor Swift there and Anti-Hero. And we also in there heard from Elton John with I'm Still Standing. So how are you today? Just in here tidying up after John done. Anyways, if you'd like to get in touch with me today, you can text or you can WhatsApp me on 0833 97 97 97. Got a couple of throwback years on the way for you shortly. And of course, lots and lots of your favourite summer tunes as well. Keep it right here. It's Paul with you till 7. This is Somber and Homewrecker on KFM.

0: Richard Marx, Right Here Waiting on Kildare's KFM. Before that, we heard from Somber and Homewrecker. The first of our throwback years is on the way fairly shortly. We shall be back in the 1980s with not one, not two, but three movies for you to remember. In advance of that, though, Oliver Cheatham, Room 5, up next.
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0: 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With Room 5 there and the legendary Oliver Cheatham with Make Love. First of our throwback years is on the way for you. First off, we want to find out what's happening around the county. It's diary time. Here's Ben.
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3: 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Leixlip History Club present a talk by Seamus Kelly, Leixlip's Nicholas Dempsey, and his alleged encounter with Lord Edward Fitzgerald on Leixlip Bridge in 1798. Thursday, May 28th at 7 p.m. in Leixlip Library. Newbridge Family Resource Centre will hold their table quiz as part of June Fest on May 29th in Newbridge Town Hall. Doors open 6:30, quiz 7 till 9, table of 4, €40. Suncroft Art Exhibition, Friday, May 29th, opening reception from 7 to 9:30 p.m. at Suncroft Community Complex. Ballyshannon National School celebrating 125 years, May 29th at 11 a.m. Celebration Mass with Bishop Dennis Nulty, followed by School Celebration Assembly. Leixlip Africa Day, May 30th, 1:30 p.m. in Leixlip Community Centre. The Kildare Old Vehicles Club are hosting the annual Gordon Bennett Control Stopover on Sunday, May 31st in the Square, Kildare Town. Cars arriving from 2 p.m. Charity Tractor and Vintage Run, Sunday, May 31st, leaving Farrell's Bar Killeen at 1:30 p.m. and returning for live music and refreshments. All proceeds in aid of a Thai Carmelite pilgrimage to Lourdes. 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
0: Okay then, for the first of our throwback years today, we're back in the 1980s. We've got not one, not two, but three movies from the same year. And our song is from the soundtrack of one of those movies. See if you can put a year on these.
4: Hello, Ghostbusters.
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6: wax on, right hand wax off, left hand wax on, wax off.
7: What did David do? What did David do? David danced before the Lord with all his might, leaping and dancing before the Lord, leaping

could have played the title track, or we could have played Let's Hear It for the Boy, or Holding Out for a Hero, but that'd be predictable, wouldn't it? And we're nothing if not predictable around here. Well, on this here show anyway. That's Carla Bonoff there from the soundtrack of the movie Footloose. It was a big, big hit in the States, was that. Footloose, of course, starred a then 24-year-old Kevin Bacon, who played the part of a 17-year-old high school student, Ren McCormick. And the then 24-year-old Bacon was so serious about the part, he even went undercover, because with the permission from the principal, he spent a full day attending classes at a high school in Provo in Utah, disguised as a transfer student from Philadelphia, to better understand that feeling of being a fish out of water. You know exactly what I'm talking about if you saw the movie. Now, before that, we also heard clips from two other movies as well. One, of course, was The Karate Kid, and the other was Ghostbusters. Well done to Mark in Newbridge and John in Brownstown and John in Newbridge. Yes, gentlemen, it was indeed 1984.

0: playing in St. Anne's Park in Dublin tomorrow at Amble there. Socrates smiled, and if you're a fan of Amble and a fan of Dermot Kennedy, of course, you'll very much be looking forward to the Aviva Stadium in July 11th and 12th there. Dermot Kennedy and Amble, and there they are with Socrates smiled.
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2: 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Here's a letter that was submitted last year.
13: I'm one of the children of Ireland, and I love to create. Some of us build things, some of us draw, some of us dance, some of us imagine quietly. But all of us have ideas, and Crinan an Og is our day that says, your ideas matter. It's not about winning or being the best. It's about making something, anything, that's ours. 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

So you've got things like the Ice Bucket Challenge, okay? And then another one that occurred to me just a moment ago was the floss. Do you remember the floss, that dance that everybody was trying to do at some stage? We were discussing this outside and nobody came up with this one. I was quite amazed that they didn't. There was this one, okay, and I want you to put a year on this. See if you can put a year on this. You have to kind of remember it first, though, okay? Ready?

0: That's Avicii there with Wake Me Up on Kildare's KFM. So we've come up with a few more by all accounts, right? Gangnam Style. The ladies at the front tell me Gangnam Style. Also The Shuffle, which I wasn't familiar with until they sang it to me.
1: Every day I'm shuffling.
0: Yeah, shuffle. Yeah, every day I'm shuffling. And I'm sure there are loads more. So if you can think of any of those, let me know. 0833 97 97 97. This is the one we were interested in, though, this time around. Anna Kendrick's from... Hang on, I got the shuffle still running there as well. Be quiet, you. Here we go.

0: Anna Kendrick there from Pitch Perfect and the Cup song, When I'm Gone. Let me see, somebody texted in, it was Maria who said it was approximately 13 years ago. It's exactly 13 years ago, 2013.
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8: Every GAA season, cameras follow teams on the pitch. But on the sideline is another team. One that's passed on what they learned yesterday to shape those on the pitch today. That's what the game is built on. Because playing it forward isn't just about lifting cups, but lifting a team. And behind every county are those who lift us all. 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
10: Good afternoon, it's 4 o'clock. I'm Daniel Maher. The jury in the trial of Jeffrey Donaldson has been shown video recordings of police interviews with one of his alleged victims. Emily Keegan has this report, which listeners may find distressing.
11: In the video recordings shown to the jury today, complainant A makes a number of allegations against Jeffrey Donaldson. She claims he put his hand up her top a number of times and it became a normal practice. The complainant also alleges the former DUP leader kissed her inappropriately and recalls one alleged incident when he put his tongue in her mouth. She told police during the interview there was another incident during which she allegedly saw Mr. Donaldson looking at her private parts with a light. She said she realised as an adult these encounters were not normal and describes having to watch Mr. Donaldson in a very public role, winning accolade after accolade. Jeffrey Donaldson has pleaded not guilty to 18 charges, including 8 offences against complainant A. The trial continues this afternoon. Emily Keegan at Newry Crown Court.
10: More than 1 million Electric Ireland customers face price hikes from July. The company has announced gas and electricity bills will rise by an average of 7.7% and 8% respectively. It's blaming increasing wholesale energy prices as a result of the conflict in the Middle East. Derek Cassidy from bonkers.ie says the move was expected.
12: It's increasing the unit rate of both its gas and electricity by 9.5%. from the 1st of July, like I said. Now, it's not increasing its standing charges. So that does mean that the typical bill, if you use average usage, will go up by 8% for electricity and 7.7% for gas. But obviously, the increase will be higher if you use more than average.
10: Plans for Castledermot GA lands to be replaced by housing and moved to a site 4 times larger have been met with mixed opinions in the area. It comes as issues have been raised in terms of pitch availability for the club, with opposing views of concern for the residents of the estates across from the pitch. Speaking on Kildare Today, local resident Jenny Healy said that the residents are really upset by the plans.
13: was the residents are really upset about this, Hannah. By the GAA's decision to sell the pitch is one thing, but really more so by how they have been treated. There's been almost a total lack of consultation with us. We got, the residents got a leaflet drop one night before a meeting, which I feel is not good enough. People need time to organise their thoughts and put their concerns together. They then brought us to a meeting and basically presented a done deal. Okay, and the GAA are a huge community organisation. The residents have supported them proudly over the years, but they're treating a small group of loyal neighbours, many of them who are elderly, with total disregard, you know.
10: Speaking yesterday, Fine Gael councillor for Athy Municipal District, Ivan Keatley, said that club representatives had already exhausted all possibilities to develop their current location.
14: Have told me that they've tried somewhere in the region of 12 to 15 different landowners to try to develop where they currently are, and they have exhausted all of those possibilities, I suppose, on one side. And I suppose in only in recent weeks I've been contacted by a couple of residents concerned, obviously when the for sale sign has gone up on the pitch, and what the plans are for Castledarma GAA, and indeed what the plans are for the current site. And I suppose it's important to say, Hannah, you know, while the zoning has changed, there has been no planning permission submitted.
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10: There are two games tonight in the Hanlon Concrete Senior Football League's Division 1. Naas play Clane and Athy play Sarsfields at 8 p.m. In Division 2, Castledarma play Grange Nolvan at 7:30, and in Division 3, Robertstown play Rathcoffey at 8 p.m. Republic of Ireland manager Hamill Halgrimson could start some fresh faces in tonight's friendly with Qatar. Conor Brann, Mason Melia and Ed McGuinty are among those who could feature for the first time. Extra players will be released for next week's tie with Canada. Newcastle winger Anthony Gordon is understood to be edging closer to a move to Barcelona. The England forward is reportedly set to arrive today for a medical. It's understood the Magpies have accepted a deal worth around €80 million. Kieran Frawley has been left out of Leinster's squad to face the Lions in the URC quarter-finals this weekend. Leo Cullen has made six changes from the loss in the Champions Cup final. James Lowe is among those to return in what will be his 100th appearance for the Blues. Seamus Power is among the field for the opening day at the Charles Schwab Challenge in Texas. The Waterford golfer will tee off at around 6 o'clock. Anna Foster is level par at the Ladies Open de France on the Ladies European Tour, while Sarah Byrne is 1 under par and Anya Donegan is 1 over. The Ireland men cricket team have gotten their innings underway on the second day of their test against New Zealand. The tourists declared for 490 runs in Stormont, with Ireland currently 120 for 6 after 26 overs. They trail by 370 runs. And the women's cricket team are just underway in their first match of their T20 Tri-Nations series. They welcome the West Indies to Castle Avenue. KFM Sport with Joe Mallon Motors, Salins Road, Naas, joemallonmotors.ie.
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10: Mainly dry and bright this afternoon with some patchy light rain and cloud possible. Highest temperatures of 17 to 23 degrees.
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1: Okay then, let's say a very happy 19th birthday to Vicky Murphy today. Finishing up in 6th year today as well. Lots of love, Mam and Dad, Brian Usheen. Happy birthday to you. Big, big day. Now, who else have we got? Let me see. Good morning, good afternoon, whatever. Could you please wish the best to the 80th apprentice class in Balldonlair Corps on their graduation today, and especially my grandson, Jack Dowling. Yeah, happy to do that for you as well. If you happen to be celebrating your birthday today, well, a very happy birthday to you. There are quite a few famous people that are celebrating birthdays today. A few old school ones. Rudy Giuliani is 82 today. Gladys Knight, still around. She is 82 today as well. And Faith Brown. Do you remember Faith Brown? The British actress, comedian and impressionist. She is, you guessed it, 82 today. Patch Adams, Hunter Patch Adams, the American doctor who inspired the film of the same name, which of course starred Robin Williams. Patch Adams is 81 today. Yep, was a real person. Roland Gift from the Fine Young Cannibals turns 65 today. David Baddiel, the author, comedian and TV presenter, famous for not being as funny as Frank Skinner. He turns 62 today. Mark Feely from Westlife is 46 today. Colby Kylat, or Calais. How do you pronounce that, I wonder? C-A-I-L-L-A-T. Kylat, but it looks like. Anyway, she's 41 today. Kerry Mulligan, the actress, is 41 today as well. And finally, Charles Nzogbe, I better give him a mention too. Played for Aston Villa, turns 40 today. And the lady that everybody loves. Yeah, it's Kylie's birthday today. Happy birthday, Kylie. Yeah, Kylie is 58 today. The Australian actress and singer and sister of Danny. Yes, Kylie Minogue, 58. Happy birthday.

0: Happy birthday to Kylie. Kylie Minogue there and In Your Eyes from KFM.
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Ah, yes, Ray there. And where is my husband on Kildare's KFM? 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

0: Kygo with Whitney and their version of the old Stevie Winwood classic Higher Love. Hello, KFM. Can I please say a big happy birthday to my beautiful niece, Emma Dunn, from Nace, but living in Australia, from her husband, her uncle, Brendan Kelly in Nace. How are you, Brendan? How I remember was, oh yes, this was talking about the Cup song 13 years ago. Maria, who came up with that approximately 13 years ago. And she says how she remembers was her daughter, Nora, was teaching English in South Korea and sang it with a friend. If you're just wondering about that, we're just talking about fads and, you know, little things that people got into big style. Stuff like the dab, Gangnam Style, the shuffle. Somebody texted in to say the Harlem Shake. Good afternoon. I don't remember that one. I looked it up, though. The fidget spinners, the slime and the loom bands got mentioned as well. The ice bucket challenge, of course, and the floss. And the cup song is the one that brought it all on because it was featured in our throwback year. And if you can remember any more, by the way, that I haven't mentioned, feel free. 0833 97 97 97.
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0: Yeah, very busy on the M50 again. Today's a few incidents as well. Marley Park, another one a little bit further up at Knock Lion. One then midway between Talla and the Red Cow. All of that means that there are long delays now from after the Red Cow right back as far as Marley Park. Inbound on the N7, there is a crash there as well. That's causing delays right back as far as before Kingswood, Baldonnell in actual fact. Outbound traffic's busy as well. Inbound on the N4 is right back as far as Ballydowd now, and outbound from Lucan gets heavy. Selbridge then heading in the Dublin Road, also Agards Road and the Shackleton Road, all extremely congested because of the roadworks. Leixlip, Main Street and the Captain's Hill. Maynooth traffic very busy in and around the centre of Maynooth, Strafford to Maynooth Road from Toolstown, and Kilcock traffic just busy in the centre of the town. If you're in and around Clane now, it's very heavy from both sides, the Nace Salon side from Blackhall, and also the Selbridge side very heavy as well, and very busy now coming in from Loch Bollard too, so busy pretty much from all sides there. Very busy traffic on the M7 heading down towards the merge with the M9 as well at the moment. Quiet enough in and around the Nace area though. Heading in towards Newbridge from the Lidl Distribution Centre is extremely heavy. Very busy Kildare Town now, Main Street, and right out as far as the traffic lights there at Tesco's, and also on the Station Road between the Main Street and the junction with the Mileta Road. And if high traffic is just as it usually is, Leinster Street and Duke Street.
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0: The music and the memories. Heads all over the place now. At McFadden and Whitehead there, and there ain't no stopping us now. Don't forget, Dave is in this evening, Women in Music, between 7 and 8 o'clock this evening. I've got a feeling it'll have a distinctly summery vibe about it, because I think his head's melted from the sun, much the same as me own. Anyways, news is next.
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0: Artist, teacher, spray painting, and mural art. 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They can try something new, something they haven't tried before, while also meeting new people. I really do recommend that people try get out to an event near them. There really is something for everybody.
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3: Good evening, it's 5 o'clock. I'm Daniel Maher. Electric Ireland is increasing residential electricity and gas prices from July 1st. Electricity bills will go up by 8% and gas bills by 7.7%. The company is blaming the conflict in the Middle East for putting upward pressure on wholesale energy markets. US and Iranian negotiators have reportedly reached an agreement to extend a ceasefire and start discussing Iran's nuclear program. American media outlet Axios says Tehran leaders have given approval. However, Donald Trump has been briefed on proposals but hasn't yet signed off on the deal. The European Commission has fined online platform Temu €200 million. It's over breaches of the Digital Services Act. The EU says it didn't assess risks of illegal products being sold on its website. And Kildare South TD Sean O'Farrell is to discuss the management system for the Curragh planes in the Dáil later. He will discuss the need for the Minister for Defence to put in place a new management system for the planes. It is scheduled for discussion from 5:26 p.m. We'll have news in full at 6.
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6: With Joe Mallon Motors, Salins Road, Naas, Renault, Dacia and Peugeot dealers. JoeMallonMotors.ie.
3: There are two games in the Hanlon Concrete Senior Football League's Division 1 this evening. Naas play Clane and the Tie play Sarsfields at 8 p.m. In Division 2, Castle Dermot play Grange Nolvan at 7:30 and in Division 3, Robertstown play Rathcoffey at 8 p.m. Republic of Ireland manager Hamer Helgrimson could start some fresh faces in tonight's friendly with Qatar. Conor Brann, Mason Melia, Ed McGuinty and Corey Endaba are among those who could feature for the first time. Extra players will be released for next week's tie with Canada. And Kieran Frawley has been left out of Leinster's squad to face the Lions in the URC quarter-finals this weekend. Leo Cullen has made 6 changes from the loss in the Champions Cup final. James Lowe is among those to return in what will be his 100th appearance for the Blues. KFM Sport with Joe Mallon Motors, Salins Road, Naas, joemallonmotors.ie.
7: Oliver Riley Funeral Directors, with funeral homes in Prosperous, Clane, Maynooth and the Waterway Salins. RileyFuneralHomes.ie or 045 868 230. 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
3: KFM has been informed of the following deaths. William Liam Cosgrave, Kildare Town and formerly of County Wexford. Eamon Cusack, Broadford. Anne Byrne, Naas Bate, Clane and formerly of Dublin. The funeral arrangements are as follows. William Liam Cosgrave, Maryville, Kildare Town and formerly Ballinabula, Newbon, County Wexford. Retired RSM 1 Air Defence Regiment, Kildare and the Curragh Camp. Predeceased by his parents Martin and Kitty, sister Noreen, brother Paddy and also his wife Anne. Deeply regretted by his children Martin, John, Christina, Catherine, Liam, Richard, Demelza, Declan and Hayley, brothers and sisters and extended family. Reposing at his family home on Friday from 2 p.m, concluding with prayers at 7 p.m. Removal by Glennon's funeral directors on Saturday morning to arrive at the Carmelite Church, Kildare Town, for Requiem Mass at 11:30 a.m. Burial afterwards in St. Conlett's Cemetery, Kildare Town. Family flowers only, donations if desired, to the Irish Cancer Society. Eamon Cusack, My Valley, Broadford. Predeceased by his parents Michael and Bridget and nephew Gary. Deeply regretted by his siblings Matty, Breda, Eta, Liam and Geraldine and extended family. Reposing in Murty O'Neill and Sons funeral home Johnstown Bridge on Friday from 4 p.m. to 6 p.m. with removal to St. Mary's Church Broadford for funeral prayers at 6:30 p.m. Requiem Mass on Saturday at 2:30 p.m. with burial afterwards in the adjoining cemetery. Anne Byrne, Naas Bate, Capdhu Clane and formerly of Lucan, County Dublin. Predeceased by husband Billy and grandson Adam. Deeply regretted by her children Keith, Derek and Connor, brothers and sisters and extended family. reposing at her residence today until 8 p.m. A celebration of life service will take place at her residence on Friday at 12 noon, followed by burial in Mainham Cemetery. Family flowers only, please. Donations, if desired, to the Irish Cancer Society. Suvnus August Siachán Dóibh. Obituary notices can be viewed on kfmradio.com. 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
3: Cloud increasing this evening with patchy light rain and drizzle. Highest temperatures of 18 to 21 degrees.
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Yes, the wonderful Sophie Ellis-Bextor there. It's Murder on the Dance Floor here on Kildare's KFM. The best music, local news, sport and more. Don't forget, coming up at 7 o'clock this evening, that song just there will get you right in the mood for it as well. Women in Music with Dave McGrath at 7 o'clock this evening, between 7 and 8 p.m., which will have a distinctly summery feel to it. So,

0: ESRE Speeding Cars, walking on cars on Kildare's KFM, the home of Kildare Today with Hannah and the team. Should we find out what's happening on tomorrow's show?
1: Coming up on Friday morning's Kildare Today, live from 9, a new report into data centres in Ireland has suggested that their electricity consumption may be resulting in higher energy costs for households. Newbridge man Joe Eustace has won a gold medal at Bord Bia Bloom for his garden design. The CCPC has written to schools to remind them that their uniform arrangements could put unnecessary financial stress on families and harm competition. Revenue advises online shoppers of new customs rules for goods outside the European Union. Ballyshannon National School is celebrating 125 years since it first opened its doors. We'll also be looking at local issues around the county. And Safe Food is urging people to use a meat thermometer for barbecue meats as a new survey shows low usage. Join me, Hannah Kelly, for issues affecting you locally, nationally and internationally. Live from 9.
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0: Ah, yes, there he goes, John Parr there with St. Elmo's Fire, big movie song on Kildare's KFM. Now, if you know anything about me at all, you know that I love me a bit of trivia and I love things that happened down through the years on this day, on this very day. And believe it or believe it not, on this day in 2004, the final ever episode of Friends was shown this side of the Atlantic. I'm surprised that it was 2004. I thought it would have been a little bit earlier than that. But nope, 2004 was the year.
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0: Now, there's a thought. Ross trying to make it as a dancer. Now, northbound traffic from Marley Park on the M50 up as far as the M4 is still extremely heavy. Inbound on the N7, there's a crash just after Kingswood. That's adding to the already heavy delays there from City West right in towards the M50. Outbound is very slow as well as far as City West. Inbound on the N4 is very heavy from before Ballydowd and outbound from just after the Lucan turnoff. Everybody's obviously making a bolt for it early for the weekend. Now, inbound on the Dublin Road is heavy from the Orchard and Garden Centre heading in towards Selbridge. Also on the Shackleton Road and the Aggards Road, very heavy traffic there as well. Leixlip busy on the Main Street and very heavy on the Captain's Hill. It's right back up as far as the library. Maynooth is very busy in and around the centre, and if you're heading in, it's heavy on the Strathen to Maynooth Road from well before Toolstown now. Traffic then in Kilcock, busy there too. Clain, which was very heavy earlier on, still pretty much the same from Blackhall on the Naas side, and also on the Selbridge side, very busy there, and from Loch Bollard to all converging in towards the centre of the village. Very busy traffic on the N7 then from the Big Ball right down as far as the merge with the M9. Again, I think it is just purely volumes of traffic and nothing sinister. Traffic then in and around Newbridge. Again, still very heavy heading in towards Newbridge from the Lidl distribution centre. Kildare Town still very busy on the Main Street and the Station Road. And traffic in Athy is still busy on Leinster Street and Duke Street.
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0: That's the Imagine Dragons there with Believer. Now, also on this day, we've already done the 2004 one, the last ever episode of Friends. Well, on this day in 2005, Coldplay were really, really sure they were going to make it to number one in the charts. Their highly anticipated latest single was tipped by everybody to reach the number one spot. However, it didn't quite make it. Nope, it was kept off the top slot by a ringtone.
1: What's going on?
0: Yes, the Crazy Frog kept Coldplay off the number one slot on this day in 2005. No, I wouldn't do it to them again.

0: on Kildare's KFM. And on this day, as I say, in 2005, it was kept off the number one spot in the charts by the exceedingly annoying, ringtone. What more can you say about it? Apparently, Katie Price's husband has turned up. Well, he hasn't turned up, but she reckons she knows where he is. We'll check that out in a second.
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0: FM with Raven Lane. That's called Love Me Not. So it would appear that Katie Price's husband has been found and he's in prison. Yeah, he was, according to initial reports, detained for spying. Espionage. However, it's now come out that he was detained over allegations linked to a private civil matter, and it's understood that he was arrested on Wednesday, the 14th of May, after allegedly keeping a deliberately low profile in the days beforehand, and he's now expected to pay a four-figure fine and could be released as early on Monday. So speaking on the Katie Price Show podcast today, Price said Andrews had been shocked to discover he'd become the most hated man in prison after his disappearance sparked widespread speculation online. Despite the latest reports around his arrest, Price maintained that Andrews had told her he was being interrogated over espionage allegations. She also addressed rumours surrounding activity on his phone while he was missing, after online users noticed another woman had apparently been followed from his account. I did ask him about the phone situation. He hasn't been on his phone. He's been interrogated, and they've been on his phone. So they've been mucking about on his phone. It wasn't Lee, she claimed. She added that she had confronted him about reports that he followed another woman online during his disappearance. What happened with the woman was she activated her account and she followed him, or he followed her, but then she blocked him. They've never exchanged messages, but I did ask him, apparently you followed another woman. Anyway, she went on to reveal that she's told him just how much backlash he'd received while he was missing. And then I told him, you're the most hated man in Britain. And he wanted to know why. She said, everyone thinks you're a scammer. And I said, we talk about it while you're out. And the former glamour model said Andrews would now need to publicly explain what happened once he is released. He's going to have to explain it all. He needs to do an interview, she said. Ah, I smell pound signs, do you?
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0: Still very busy northbound on the M50 from just after Marley Park up as far as the N4. Still very heavy heading towards the M50 as well. Crash just after Kingswood, adding to those delays. So the delays now from well before Kingswood right into the M50. Outbound traffic is heavy as well. Inbound on the N4, very heavy from Ballydowd. Outbound, busy from the Leixlip Selbridge turnoff. In and around the centre of Selbridge again, just very, very heavy traffic pretty much all over. But Dublin Road, Agards Road and Shackleton Road in the main. Leixlip traffic is very busy both ways on the Captain's Hill between the library and the main street. And also the main street, very heavy at the minute as well. Maynooth traffic, very busy in and around the centre of Maynooth and on the Strathan to Maynooth Road, almost back as far as Wingates, while traffic is very heavy in Kilcock and heading in pretty much from all sides. Very busy on the way into Clane, particularly from the Selbridge side. Traffic through Salins is very heavy too. It's slow on the M7, heading down towards the merge with the M9, so bank holiday traffic in advance of it. Traffic in and around the centre of Newbridge is quite busy. Seems to be a crash there on the Standhouse Road near the junction of the Langton Road. That's causing quite a few delays in and around Newbridge at the moment. Traffic then in Kildare Town is very heavy, Main Street and the Station Road, while traffic in Athy is just busy on Leinster Street and on Duke Street.
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0: I should by rights be playing Where's My Husband now, shouldn't I? Played it earlier on though. Anyways, these guys, big concert coming up. I think the tickets go on sale in the morning on that one.

0: I love the Luke Kelly version of that as well, actually. Kirsty MacColl there with Days on Kildare's KFM. Coming up in 3 minutes to six now, news is on the way next.
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4: It's 6 o'clock. Good evening, I'm Daniel Pitcher. A man remains in Garda custody in connection with the discovery of a woman's body in County Galway. The body of a woman in her 30s was found near an emergency residential premises on the Galway Road in Clifton. Garda say that the results of a post-mortem exam will help determine the course of their investigation. A man in his 30s was arrested, and officers say that they're not looking for anybody at the moment. The trial of Jeffrey Donaldson has heard that he wrote a letter to one of his alleged victims in 2020. The former DUP leader has pleaded not guilty to 18 historic sex offences. His wife Eleanor faces a trial of facts of 5 charges which she denies. Emily Keegan has this report, which some listeners may find distressing.
5: The prosecution today read a letter to the court which it says was written by Jeffrey Donaldson to complainant A in 2020. The jury heard it says he truly regrets the pain and suffering and takes full responsibility for it all. When questioned about this letter, complainant A said she believed it was Mr. Donaldson trying to apologise for what she alleges happened to her, but not wanting to say that formally in writing. Earlier, the jury heard the complainant tell police in a recorded interview she thinks she was sexually abused by Mr. Donaldson from a young age. During cross-examination, the defence suggested alleged incidents of the accused touching her chest and putting his tongue in her mouth were fabricated, or that she dreamt them and convinced herself it's true. The complainant responded by saying to imply someone would dream things like that without a reason is ridiculous. The trial continues tomorrow. Emily Keegan at Newry Crown Court.
4: US and Iranian negotiators have reportedly reached an agreement to extend a ceasefire and start discussing Iran's nuclear program. American media outlet Axios says the Tehran leaders have given approval. However, while Donald Trump has been briefed on the proposals, he hasn't signed off on the deal. Sky's Mark Stone says it's not the first time that we've seen signs of progress.
6: It looks as though a deal for a 60-day extension of the ceasefire, a memorandum of understanding signed by both sides, what we have been talking about for quite a few weeks now, it looks as though that might be getting to the point at which it's crossing the line.
4: The Thánaiste has rejected criticism of the government's stance towards data centres. It follows a Friends of the Earth report which suggested the draw on the power grid by the centres is directly increasing the bills of household customers. Data centres are projected to consume almost a third of all power in Ireland by the end of the decade and already require more energy than all households in urban areas. But the Thánaiste Simon Harris says that analysis doesn't take into account the economic benefits of data centres.
7: Aintu, on behalf of Friends of the Earth, are giving a suggestion that data centres are costing all of this money. They're ignoring the fact that I've put on the record of the House of the economic analysis available to me as Finance Minister in terms of the benefit to this country in terms of taxes and employment. I don't have the luxury to ignore that. If we did ignore it, you'd be the first to come into this House and condemn the loss of jobs and the loss of employment as well.
4: Timu has been given until the end of August to submit a plan to the EU on how it will tackle the sale of illegal goods on its platform. It's been fined €200 million for breaching the Digital Services Act. The European Commission says the company did not properly assess how the service could amplify the dissemination risks of illegal products. Commissioner Toma Reina says that the companies need to apply EU rules when operating in the bloc.
8: If you want to access our market of 450 million consumers, you have to respect our rules. This means that as a company, you're responsible for your services and the risks they pose to our citizens. If you respect our rules, you're welcome to offer your services in Europe. If you don't respect our rules, you will be held accountable.
4: That's your latest news update with the time now approaching 4 minutes past six. In sport this evening, there could be a number of debutants tonight for the Irish men's national team in their friendly against Qatar. Manager Heimir Hallgrímsson has included several new faces in his 21-man matchday squad. Conor Brann, Mason Melia, Ed McGuinty and Corey Nabala are among those who could make their international debuts. Kickoff is at 7.45. In rugby, Leo Cullen has made six changes from Leinster's Champions Cup final loss ahead of their URC quarter-final this weekend. Kieran Frawley has been left out of the squad to face Lions on Saturday, while James Lowe is among those to return in what will be his 100th appearance for the province. Meanwhile, Connacht have made five changes from their final game of the regular season of the competition. Dylan Tierney-Martin, Dara Murray and Paul Boyle, along with Sam Elo and John Devine, all come into the side to face Glasgow Warriors. However, Sean Jansen has been ruled out through injury. In tennis, Jannik Sinner is out of Roland Garros in the second round. The world number one lost in five sets against Juan Manuel Cronallo after feeling dizzy and sick on the court. In the women's draw, Naomi Osaka got past Donna Vecic in straight sets. In golf, Seamus Power is back in action for the opening day of the Charles Schwab Challenge. The Waterford golfer starts his tournament in Texas just around now, while Sarah Byrne is 4 under par on the first day of the ladies' Open de France on the Ladies European Tour. Anya Donegan is 1 over par. Anna Foster is 2 over. In cricket, the Ireland men's cricketers are all out for 179 on the second day of their test against New Zealand. They trail by 311 runs heading into the second innings. New Zealand have enforced the follow-on, so Ireland will begin to bat immediately. And the women's cricketers are also in action for their first match of the T20 Tri-Nations Series. Ireland ended their batting with 103, and the West Indies need 69 runs and 88 balls to win the match. That's your news and sports update at 6 minutes past six.
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13: Okay, so cloud increasing with patchy light rain and drizzle this evening. However, tonight will be mostly dry with a mix of cloud and clear spells and a mild night with lowest overnight temperatures 11 to 14 degrees Celsius. Don't worry though, tomorrow dry with plenty of sunshine after a bit of a cloudy start, and highest temperatures tomorrow a respectable enough 19 to 23 degrees.
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0: Crash on the M50 northbound. This time it's just before Knock Lyon. There are delays from there right up as far as the N4. Inbound on the N7 is still extremely heavy from City West. Outbound busy also. And inbound on the N4 from before Fontill. It's eased outbound though. There's a crash on the main street in Leakslip there. It's not too far away from the Courtyard Hotel and it's causing fairly long delays at the moment. In and around Selbridge, Dublin Road, Aggards Road and the Shackleton Road, all still extremely congested. Traffic then is very busy in and around the centre of Maynooth and on the Strathan to Maynooth Road. Also Kilcock traffic busy now and very heavy from the roundabout there at Courtown Bridge in towards the centre. If you're heading in towards Clane, it's still quite heavy, even at this time of the evening now, from the Salon side, and also, well, pretty much from all three sides, to be perfectly honest with you. Traffic then in and around the Salons area, still busy around the traffic lights there at the waterways. Busy in the centre of Naas, the approach, it's moving all right. It's eased off a bit, if anything, on the M7 down towards the M9. Still a bit busy as you approach the merge, and traffic in and around Newbridge has eased a bit as well. The crash we told you about there near the Morristown Road, that seems to have been cleared as well, so that's good news there. In and around Kildare Town, things have eased off as well considerably, and traffic in Athy again still just a bit busy now heading inbound on Leinster Street and Duke Street.
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2: Thanks, Paul. US and Iranian negotiators have reportedly reached an agreement to extend a ceasefire and start discussing Iran's nuclear program. American media outlet Axios says Tehran's leaders have given approval. However, while Donald Trump has been briefed on the proposal, he hasn't signed off on the deal. Plans to relocate Castledermot GAA to a new site four times larger than its current grounds have sparked mixed reaction locally. The proposed development includes new pitches, a community complex and a BMX tracks, while residents in Abbeylands Estate say there has been a lack of consultation and have raised concerns about the impact on the area. More than 1 million Electric Ireland customers face price hikes from July. The company's announced gas and electricity bills will rise by an average of 7.7% and 8% respectively. It's blaming increasing wholesale energy prices as a result of the conflict in the Middle East. And a Newbridge man, Joe Eustace, has won a gold medal at the Bord Via Bloom for his garden design. He won Best in Cashgree in the Medium Garden Cashgree and Best Overall Planting. The Future in Mind garden was sponsored by the Mental Health Commission and embodies a shift towards a mental health system that is welcoming, safe, inclusive and integrated into everyday community life. In sport, there could be a number of debutants tonight for the Irish men's national team in their friendly against Qatar. Manager Hamer Hallgrimsson has included several new faces in his 21-man matchday squad. Kickoff at the Aviva Stadium is at 7:45. We'll have news in full at 7.

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0: That's fabulous, isn't it? Ella Langley there. You got to hand it to Dave McGrath. He knows his music. He's been banging on about that particular lady for weeks and weeks and weeks. And hey, he was right, as usual. 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

Gavin James there with Hearts on Fire. Just got a text in there from somebody to say, could you please play a belated birthday request for our niece and godchild, Shauna Deegan from Auntie Anne and Uncle John in Lacken. Absolutely, lads. Delighted to do that for you. Don't forget, coming up at 7 this evening, Dave is in with Women in Music. It's got a summer vibe to it, wouldn't you know it? I'm not going to describe to you what he's wearing here at the moment, but let me tell you, I need me sunglasses on me, that's for sure. Got some Rod Stewart still to come. That's on the way in a few moments' time. Keeping the summer vibes going, of course. And a little bit of Lynyrd Skynyrd. Sure, why ever not? Where would you be going without a bell on your bike?

0: Yeah, it's great, isn't it? Rod Stewart there and The Rhythm of My Heart. And before that, we heard from Lynyrd Skynyrd with Sweet Home Alabama. Listen, that's it for me. Stick around, though, because Dave is up next. He's got those summer vibes in his head as well, and he'll be keeping those going on Women in Music, while I'll be back with you on the radio tomorrow afternoon between 3 and 7 for Friday's K-Drive. Enjoy the rest of your Thursday evening, and I'll talk to you tomorrow.
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4: It's 7 o'clock. Good evening, I'm Daniel Pitcher. Two men remain in custody following a major operation targeting an alleged online fraud and money laundering network. Gardaí attached to the Kilkenny Detective Unit carried out searches of properties in Donegal, Longford and Louth earlier this week. Around £174,000 in sterling, €7,000 in cash, a vehicle and a number of items were seized during the operation. Two men, aged in their 30s and 60s, are being held at a Gardaí station in County Kilkenny. Meanwhile, four other people were arrested by the UK's National Crime Agency in Cookstown, County Tyrone, as part of the same investigation. Meanwhile, a man remains in custody in connection with the discovery of a woman's body in County Galway. The body of a woman in her 30s was found near an emergency residential premises on the Galway Road in Clifton this morning. Gardaí say that the results of a post-mortem will help determine the course of their investigation. A man in his 30s was arrested and officers say that they're not looking for anyone else at the moment. The trial of Jeffrey Donaldson has heard that he wrote a letter to one of his alleged victims in 2020. The former DUP leader has pleaded not guilty to 18 historic sex offences. His wife Eleanor faces a trial of facts on five charges which she denies. Emily Keegan has this report which listeners may find distressing.
5: The prosecution today read a letter to the court which it says was written by Jeffrey Donaldson to complainant A in 2020. The jury heard it says he truly regrets the pain and suffering and takes full responsibility for it all. When questioned about this letter, complainant A said she believed it was Mr. Donaldson trying to apologise for what she alleges happened to her, but not wanting to say that formally in writing. Earlier, the jury heard the complainant tell police in a recorded interview she thinks she was sexually abused by Mr. Donaldson from a young age. During cross-examination, the defence suggested alleged incidents of the accused touching her chest and putting his tongue in her mouth were fabricated, or that she dreamt them and convinced herself it's true. The complainant responded by saying to imply someone would dream things like that without a reason is ridiculous. The trial continues tomorrow. Emily Keegan at Newry Crown Court.
4: Thonaiste has said that it isn't a matter for the government to say whether Ireland should play Israel in a Nations League game in October. A number of the Irish squad, including Seamus Coleman, have said that the matter should be dealt with above their heads with intervention from the state. Both Ministers for Sport, Patrick O'Donovan and Charlie McConlogue, have said that they won't attend the game, but Thonaiste Simon Harris says it's not up to them whether the fixture should be boycotted.
6: The Irish players who wear the jersey with pride do just that. Nobody should put any pressure on them at all. And I thought Seamus Coleman very well in his comments yesterday. Also to make the point that the FAI gave their view in relation to this. The FAI was very clear in relation to this. UEFA, as the governing body, ultimately made that decision. And that is the position. It's not a matter for the government.
4: US and Iranian negotiators have reportedly reached an agreement to extend a ceasefire and start discussing Iran's nuclear program. American media outlet Axios says that Tehran leaders have given approval. However, while Donald Trump has been briefed on the proposals, he hasn't signed off on a deal. Sky's Mark Stone says it's not the first time that there have been signs of progress.
7: It looks as though a deal for a 60-day extension of the ceasefire, a memorandum of understanding signed by both sides. What we have been talking about for quite a few weeks now, it looks as though that might be getting to the point at which it's crossing the line.
4: And the FTD brothers have ended their 32-day marathon challenge today in Merrion Square. The brothers, Keen and Jordan Adams, have raised over €1.5 million in over 32 days of ran a marathon every day in each county. Both brothers carry the gene of dementia, which their mother and 12 other family members lost their lives to. That's the news for now, with the time coming up to 4 minutes past 7.
8: And in sport, Troy Parrott will lead the line for the Republic of Ireland in tonight's friendly against Qatar. Nathan Collins skippers the side in a defence that also includes Seamus Coleman, Jake O'Brien, Darragh O'Shea and Liam Scales, while Caoimhín Kelleher keeps goal. Manager Hamer Helgrimson has picked Jason Malumbi and Jamie McGrath in midfield, with Jack Moylan and Chidosi Ogbene supporting Parrott in attack. Kevin Zeffie has joined Sligo Rovers until the end of the season. The former Inter and Roma midfielder has been training with the Bitter Red in recent weeks. Anthony Gordon will complete his €80 million move to Barcelona tomorrow. The England forward has arrived in Spain for his medical after the Spanish champions agreed a fee with Newcastle last night. Barcelona are also in talks with Atletico Madrid about Argentina striker Julian Alvarez as they look to replace the outgoing Robert Lewandowski. The Scottish Football Association's chief executive says they support the SPFL's call for the criminalisation of fans entering the field of play. Supporters got on the pitch in the closing stages of Celtic's Scottish Premiership title win against Hearts earlier this month. Ian Maxwell says they need to put measures in place to ensure that doesn't happen again. World tennis number one, Jannik Sinner, has been sensationally knocked out of the French Open with a shock defeat against Juan Manuel Cerundolo. Last year's runner-up struggled in the heat, losing in five sets to his Argentine opponent in Paris. While 23 times Grand Slam champion Serena Williams is considering a competitive return to tennis, she could play at Queen's next month. The 44-year-old walked away from the sport 4 years ago, but is now tempted to play doubles at the tournament in London. Leinster rugby head coach Leo Cullen is remaining tight-lipped about James Lowe's future at the province. The 34-year-old Ireland winger is out of contract at the URC champions at the end of the season, and he's yet to agree a new deal. Lowe was left out of Leinster's squad for their loss to Bordeaux in last weekend's Investec Champions Cup final, and Cullen says discussions are ongoing with the player. And Kelly Harrington is set to make her return to international boxing next month. The two-time Olympic champion has been named on the Irish squad for a Four Nations tournament in Scotland. And that's your news and sport. I'm Will O'Callaghan. It's now 6 minutes past seven.
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10: Good Thursday evening. Mostly dry with a mix of cloud and clear spells with some patchy light rain or drizzle at first. Got to be mild. Lows temperatures of 11 to 14 degrees Celsius.
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10: Happy Thursday. Here I am, dressed for the programme in my shorts, Paul McCartney polo shirt, and as Paul Power was saying, my two ivory legs. Because tonight, our theme for the programme, Summer Sensations.

The wonderful ABBA, Summer Night City. And before that, a summer hit from 1983, the brilliant Bananarama. And Cruel Summer kickstarting tonight's Women in Music and our theme, Summer Sensations by Women in Music. Teresa Carey was on to say, Dave, I hear you're talking about the two milk bottles. Yeah, the ivory legs are out and about with this week with the great weather. Absolutely, Teresa. And Sylvia was on to say, Dave, I love Bananarama and I used to wear them trousers that they wore. See, I told you we'd kickstart a great program this evening. And I tell you, we have some great tunes.

0: Well, the temperatures are up, still hovering around 18 degrees, 19 degrees. I know there's a bit of cloud, but we're keeping the summer theme going on tonight's Women in Music here on Kildare's KFM. Happy Thursday. Welcome into the programme. It is Dave McGrath with you for today, the 28th of May. And our theme all this hour, Summer Sensations by Women in Music. So from the summer of 1999, you heard the wonderful Gabrielle and her song, simply called Sunshine, and that was Walking on Sunshine, a huge summer hit during the summer of 1985. I tell you, we have some great songs for you this evening. Very shortly, we're going to play a song that was the biggest summer disco hit of 1978. And the group that recorded this are a group called A Taste of Honey. And they were awarded 2 platinum records for both the single and album. And they won the Grammy Award for this song, which we're going to play for you in just a few moments. But before we do anything else, just to let you know, Martina Shaw at Newbridge. Martina, good evening. We have your buried treasure song coming up. And right now we're going to do our lyrics quiz teaser question of the week. 6 words, that's all we're giving you. Can you name the song with the following 6 words? I'm your fire at your desire. Okay, that's the lyrics quiz teaser question of the week. I'm your fire at your desire. But can you name the song? Love you to get in touch with us for our Summer Sensations by Women in Music here on KFM. 0833 97 97 97, and let us know what the song is that you think it is. I'm your fire at your desire.
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theme was inspired, as you'd expect, from the fabulous weather that we've had all this week, up to about today anyway, and this evening when we decided that we broadcast our theme, Summer Sensations. But it is still warm, and we're getting sunburnt by the great music, if you know what I mean. Summer Sunshine, 2004, that was the year, that was a huge hit for the Corrs, and a song that was a summer smash all over the world. The group were called A Taste of Honey, and the song was Boogie Oogie Oogie. And then the song went on to win a Grammy in 1979. A real taste of summer. Great to have you with us this Thursday. And it is time for us to do our little feature on women and music here at KFM called Buried Treasure, a song not heard in ages. And tonight's the choice of Martina Shaw in Newbridge. And Martina writes in, she says, "Hi Dave, the song I would love you to play for my buried treasure is Don'tcha by the Pussycat Dolls. They're just starting their latest reunion tour. Now, we have our tickets for the gig on October 5th in the Three Arena already. And Dave, could you give a shout out to Gwen and Sheila?" Thanks, Dave. "Love women and music every week." And that comes in from Martina Shaw in Newbridge.

And there you have it, tonight's buried treasure. The choice of Martina Shaw over there in Newbridge, who wants me to give a big shout out to her friends Gwen and Sheila, who have their tickets sorted for the reunion gig tour October 5th, according to Martina. And that, as I said, is tonight's buried treasure on Women in Music. Let's have some more sunshine. So while Dumcha was a summer hit of 2005, let's go back even further to 1983. Top of the summer hits, the fabulous Madonna.

0: 1983, the summer of that year, that was a huge hit for Madonna, and that is Holiday. And as I said before that, Don't Ya, summer hit from 2005, and our selected piece of buried treasure as requested by Martina Shaw over there in Newbridge. It is time for us to give a final reminder of our lyrics quiz teaser question of the week. We're giving you six words today and ask you to name the song with the following lyrics: I'm your fire and your desire. Can you name the song that has those six words? I'm your fire and your desire. Now, a number of people are going Free for Desire by Ultonate as the answer. Not the answer, okay? So you're on the wrong track going that way. So I'm your fire and your desire. Can you name the song? Do get in touch with Women in Music this Thursday evening. Send your WhatsApp, text, voice notes to KFM on 0833 97 97 97. So more summer sensations by Women in Music. We'll be dipping into the big hit of 1964, and we'll follow that with a more up-to-date summer hit from 2025. All on the way next.
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On tonight's Women in Music, we have our theme, Summer Sensations by Women in Music. Big summer hits dance for the years. And we had a song from 1964, a global summer hit from Martha Reeves and the Vandellas and their take on Dancing in the Street. And that was a global summer hit for last year, 2025, Chapel Rowan and the super song Pink Pony Club. Great to have you with us. We're in the home stretch, as we say, for tonight's programme. We have two more songs that were huge summer hits, one from 1986 and the other from the summer of 2024. But before we get to them, let's finish up our lyrics quiz teaser question of the week. We gave you six words a short while ago. I'm your fire and your desire, and asked you to name the song. And loads of you did in the end. Venus. Now, it was originally a hit for a group called Shocking Blue, but the version that we want to play is by Bananarama. So well done to a couple of people who had it right. Elaine Power, Jessica in Carlo, Norma O'Sullivan had it, Sean Moran, Michelle, Paula Bruton, on the button Paula, Tony Halpin, well done Lorna Coakley, and congrats to Breda King, because all of you, and there were more as well, who said, Dave, the answer to the lyrics quiz teaser question of the week is Venus. And it is.

0: And there you have it, our final collection on our theme this week of Summer Sensations by Women in Music. Big summer hits down through the years. 1986, Bananarama, global hit, Venus. And there you had Sabrina Carpenter and her huge summer hit all over the world, 2024, Espresso. And that's where we'll take our leave. Liam is on the way. Fabulous K Country. He was just telling me the playlist for tonight's programme. It is brilliant. And he also will need your help for Song of the Week. I'll need your help to join me Saturday and Sunday for the weekend breakfast show for your bank holiday weekend. Hand on heart, we have super programmes for you from 7 to 11 Saturday and Sunday.
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3: It's 8 o'clock. Good evening, I'm Daniel Pitcher. Two men remain in custody following a major operation targeting an alleged online fraud and money laundering network. Gardaí attached to the Kilkenny Detective Unit carried out searches of properties in Donegal, Longford and Louth earlier this week. Around £174,000 sterling, €7,000 in cash, a vehicle and a number of items were seized during the operation. Two men aged in their 30s and 60s are being held at a Gardaí station in County Kilkenny. Meanwhile, four other people were arrested by the UK's National Crime Agency in Cookstown, County Tyrone, as part of the same investigation. The trial of Jeffrey Donaldson has heard that he wrote a letter to one of his alleged victims in 2020. The former DUP leader has pleaded not guilty to 18 historic sex offences. His wife Eleanor faces a trial of facts on five charges, which she denies. Emily Keegan has this report, which some listeners may find distressing.
4: The prosecution today read a letter to the court, which it says was written by Jeffrey Donaldson to complainant A in 2020. The jury heard it says he truly regrets the pain and suffering and takes full responsibility for it all. When questioned about this letter, complainant A said she believed it was Mr. Donaldson trying to apologise for what she alleges happened to her, but not wanting to say that formally in writing. Earlier, the jury heard the complainant tell police in a recorded interview she thinks she was sexually abused by Mr. Donaldson from a young age. During cross-examination, the defence suggested alleged incidents of the accused touching her chest and putting his tongue in her mouth were fabricated, or that she dreamt them and convinced herself it's true. The complainant responded by saying to imply someone would dream things like that without a reason is ridiculous. The trial continues tomorrow. Emily Keegan at Newry Crown Court.
3: A deal has been reached by US and Iranian negotiators to extend the ceasefire in the Middle East conflict by 60 days. The so-called memorandum of understanding will see the vital shipping lane, the Strait of Hormuz, reopen. US media says the document is now on Donald Trump's desk and awaiting his approval. Sky's US correspondent Mark Stone says it buys some breathing space.
5: To be able to deal with the really thorny issue of the nuclear question. So in a sense, we're kind of back to square one, but it means the fighting is not going to restart, presumably, and there is space for President Trump to spin this as some sort of a victory.
3: Firefighters have been dealing with large gorse fires in the Dublin mountains since the early hours of this morning. Dublin Fire Brigade crews were called to the blaze off Piperstown Road at around 2 a.m. with aerial firefighting operations launched later in the day. People are being urged to avoid the area. Some residents affected by smoke are advised to keep doors and windows closed. Meanwhile, fire crews in County Wicklow have also brought a large gorse fire on Bray Head under control following a number of similar incidents this week. Dublin Airport says it wants to work with nearby communities to mitigate the impact of aircraft noise should the increase in passenger cap go ahead. DAA has applied for planning permission to increase the annual passenger cap from 32 to 40 million. A 14-week public consultation on draft noise management measures for the airport began today. DAA spokesperson Graeme McQueen says steps have already been taken.
6: We already have plans in place to insulate up to 1,000 more houses. We did that off our own bat before anyone told us to do that. So I think that shows the commitment that we have. But look, fundamentally, the airport needs to have room to grow. Demand is just so high. That's our job as an airport, to support the economy, to support, you know, the tourism sector, to support people who want to get on and off this island.
3: And the FTD brothers have ended their 32-day marathon challenge today in Merrion Square. The two brothers, Keane and Jordan Adams, have raised over €1.5 million in over 32 days, have run a marathon every day in each county. Both brothers carry a gene of dementia, which their mother and 12 other family members sadly lost their lives to. It's 4 minutes past eight.
7: And in sports, the Republic of Ireland are taking on Qatar in an international friendly where Hamer Hogginson's side lead 1-0 early on. Captain Nathan Collins heading Ireland in front at the Aviva against their World Cup bound opponents. Lily Agg has been appointed the new manager of the Athlone Town women's team. The Republic of Ireland midfielder has signed a 2.5-year contract with the reigning Women's National League champions. Agg says she's beyond excited to take over the Midlanders after being impressed by their plans for the future. Kevin Zeffie has joined Sligo Rovers until the end of the season. The former Inter and Roman former midfielder had been training with the Bitter Red in recent weeks. While Anthony Gordon will complete his €80 million move to Barcelona tomorrow, the England forward has arrived in Spain for his medical after the Spanish champions agreed a fee with Newcastle last night. World tennis number one, Jannik Sinner, has been sensationally knocked out of the French Open. He suffered a shock defeat against Juan Manuel Cerundolo. Last year's runner-up struggled in the heat, losing in five sets to his Argentine opponent in Paris. While 23-time Grand Slam champion Serena Williams is considering a competitive return to tennis, she could play at Queen's next month. The 44-year-old walked away from the sport 4 years ago, but is now tempted to play doubles at the London tournament. Leinster rugby head coach Leo Cullen is remaining tight-lipped about James Lowe's future at the province. The 34-year-old Ireland winger is out of contract at the URC champions at the end of this season and is yet to agree a new deal. Kelly Harrington is set to make a return to international boxing next month. The two-time Olympic champion has been named on the Irish squad for a Four Nations tournament in Scotland. Harrington retired after securing gold at the Paris Games in 2024, but returned to the sport late last year. And Ireland's cricketers trailed by 246 runs with 8 wickets remaining after the second day of their test match in Belfast, which has been dominated by New Zealand. The hosts were bowled out for just 179 at Stormont after their opponents declared on 490 for 8. Ireland were made to bat again and were on 65 for 2 at the close of play. And that's your news and sport. I'm Will O'Callaghan. It's now 6 minutes past 8.
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9: A very good evening. It's going to be mainly dry tonight with a mixture of cloud and clear spells with some patchy light rain or drizzle at times this evening. It's going to be mild overnight, temperatures ranging between 11 and 14 degrees.
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Body Flow On. That's Derek Ryan with last week's winning song in our Song of the Week. And Derek Ryan, of course, getting the show underway for us this evening. We've got three new releases coming up for you very shortly. We need your help to decide on which one deserves the title of Song of the Week. We'll get round to that very shortly. In the meantime, I got a track from John Fogerty, and a man, of course, will always be associated with Creedence Clearwater Revival. A song from him, and one from Paul Molloy on the way as well.

It's wonderful. Paul Molloy on K Country. If you'd like to get in touch with the programme this evening, and I want to give you the numbers for voting for the songs of the week, and you're going to hear the three songs very shortly. And what you do is you text or WhatsApp your song choice or the singer's name, 0833 97 97 97, or email studio at kfmradio.com, or if you prefer, give me a call on the phone, but be patient if you're doing it that way, on 045 901 490. Here's the man, the big man from the giant of country music from County Carlow. Here's Derek Ryan.

0: good bit of advice there from Derek Ryan. If you're going to be bad, be good at it indeed. Now, the three songs in our Song of the Week are coming up very shortly. The first one of those is from Patrick Feeney. And it's a song written by Andy Irvine. It's a good one indeed. It's called My Heart's Tonight in Ireland. Coming up for you right after the break.
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3: 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Leixlip History Club present a talk by Seamus Kelly, Leixlip's Nicholas Dempsey, and his alleged encounter with Lord Edward Fitzgerald on Leixlip Bridge in 1798. Thursday, May 28th at 7 p.m. in Leixlip Library. Newbridge Family Resource Centre will hold their table quiz as part of June Fest on May 29th in Newbridge Town Hall. Doors open 6:30, quiz 7 till 9, table of 4, €40. Suncroft Art Exhibition, Friday, May 29th, opening reception from 7 to 9:30 p.m. at Suncroft Community Complex. Ballyshannon National School celebrating 125 years, May 29th at 11 a.m. Celebration Mass with Bishop Dennis Nulty, followed by School Celebration Assembly. Leixlip Africa Day, May 30th, 1:30 p.m. in Leixlip Community Centre. The Kildare Old Vehicles Club are hosting the annual Gordon Bennett Control Stopover on Sunday, May 31st in the Square, Kildare Town. Cars arriving from 2 p.m. Charity Tractor and Vintage Run, Sunday, May 31st, leaving Farrell's Bar Killeen at 1:30 p.m. and returning for live music and refreshments. All proceeds in aid of a Thai Carmelite pilgrimage to Lourdes. 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

It's a great new release from Patrick Feeney, written by the one and only Andy Irvine. That's song number one of our three new releases. Song number two comes from a young lady from Bantia in County Tipperary. And you mentioned the name Morrissey in Bantia. You know, it's got to be a connection with Louise Morrissey. She's a niece of Louise Morrissey. Her name is Dee Morrissey. And she's up with song number two, a song called Lucky Old Colorado. A song originally recorded by Merle Haggard. And song number three is on the way as well from Cara McGillion, a young lady from Oma in County Tyrone, with a song called A Good Old Country Song. So here's songs number two and three.

0: It's Cara McGillion with song number 3 of our 3 new releases, and what we need you to do next is decide which one of those deserves the coveted title of Song of the Week. Song number 1 this week came to us from Patrick Feeney, My Heart's Tonight in Ireland, song number 1. Song number 2, Dee Morrissey, Lucky Old Colorado. And song number 3 came to us from Cara McGillion from Oma in County Tyrone, a good old country song that's called. So which one of those deserves the title of Song of the Week? You decide, let me know. Text or WhatsApp your song choice to 0833 97 97 97. Right now I'm going to have a few words with a gentleman called Johnny Peters, who's going to tell us all about a great fundraising concert coming up at the Cadeen Hotel on Saturday the 20th of June. Good evening, John.
1: Hello, Liam. Lovely talking to you.
0: Yes, indeed. What's this concert all about, John?
1: Well, as you know, because you've been there yourself, I'm involved with Ina's Oblet Lures group from Newbridge. We travel to Lures every September and we bring usually around 20 people. We've a target of 22, 23 this year. And we're having a gala, cabaret and dance night in the Cadeen, who have been so good to us, giving us the room free of charge for this year. We usually have it in Tokers. And I have a big band with me, plus I've got the great Bernie Heaney, that'll ensure anyone who wants to jive and the walls will be looked after. And it's on Saturday the 20th, and I have a few surprise guests as well, and we're hoping to have a full house. The tickets are on sale now at the hotel, and with a few people who are closely involved with the Ina, as everybody knows, the great Ina Lokman. She passed away 2 years ago. I'm involved. I've been going over for the last 6 years and I look forward to it so much. It's just a brilliant week at the end of September. So we're hoping to make the best of this night. And if anybody wants to get tickets, they can call Alico or Pat Hyland or Rita Gerzy, Kathleen Duffy, but you'll see it all online, and we look forward to having a great night.
0: I'm sure it will be as well, Johnny. And of course, the work that Ina put in for so many years as well, bringing people as well, and some really very deserving cases. At least they get an opportunity to go to Lourdes, and it's a magical place. I think there's a great atmosphere there. I was there a few years ago myself, indeed. So
1: yeah, it's truly wonderful. Ina started this in 1978, and she was on to me for years to get involved, but I was too busy. And 6 years ago, I decided to go, and I wouldn't miss it for anything. Now I do 5 nights in the hotel with the great Mary Duffy on piano, and oh, even our invalids get up, and we might have to wheel them up to the bandstand, but to have a great night, and we've a great week, and between prayer and sunshine and big masses, cathedrals, basilicas, how great thou art, and all this crack, I just love it. Just a great buzz.
0: Good
1: singing. And there's a feeling of...
0: Once again, just tell us how much the tickets are and where they can be got from.
1: The tickets are €15 and they can be got from Hotel Cadeen, or they can be got from Alico Stafford, Pat Hyland, Rita Gerzy, Kathleen Coffey. It'll be all up on Facebook.
0: Well, the
1: anyway.
0: People of Newbridge know well who all these people
1: are. Yeah, exactly.
0: Been buying tickets off them for years and years, indeed. And I'm sure there'll be a monster raffle as well on the night, no doubt about it, indeed.
1: We get great support, and we're hoping now to bring maybe up to 25 people who need a bit of help, like, you know, with their health. All the same crew go every year, and we all pay for our own way, the whole way from Alico down to all the crew, and they get up at 6 o'clock in the morning to clean out bedrooms and make beds and wheel the patients around, and generally...
0: Johnny, on the big night, on the concert, the 20th of June is the date for your diary, Saturday the 20th
1: Saturday,
0: of June.
1: Yeah.
0: You'll be singing a few songs yourself, I hope, on the night.
1: Yeah, I've got a great band from Dublin, Streetwise, great, best musicians around, plus myself and Miley be doing a bit of dancing at the end.
0: Great.
1: I'll do all my big songs, I have a fair few of them, and I get requests for an awful lot of stuff that I don't always get a chance to do, but we'll do it on the night.
0: And you've got a national country music star on the bill there as well, the great Bernie Heaney from Newbridge.
1: Well, I think Bernie's as good as there is out there.
0: She is, she's international
1: fabulous.
0: Standard, she's top class.
1: Without
0: lady.
1: A doubt.
0: All right, thanks again for letting us know all about that, Johnny, so we'll keep that word going, and we'll pass it around on Facebook as well. And I'm sure it'll be a huge success. Thanks once again. We have a track from Bernie Heaney to round it off.

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0: That's a great sound of Zach Top and a great new song from him called Flip Flop. It's a really one of the big hit numbers in the US on the country scene. Right, somebody sent me a little message to remind me that on this day, a number of years ago, we lost the one and only Brendan Byer. So we'll be marking that with a little song from Brendan very shortly. But don't forget to cast your vote for our song of the week this week. Three songs in contention. Song number one, My Heart's Tonight in Ireland, for Patrick Feeney. Dee Morrissey, song number two, Lucky Old Colorado. And song number three, Cara McGillion, a good old country song. So text or WhatsApp your song choice or singer's name, 0833 97 97 97. Here's an oldie for you from Jimmy Dean.
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2: Every morning at the mine you could see him arrive. He stood 6 foot six and weighed 245, kind of broad at the shoulder and narrow at the hip. And everybody knew you did.

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He didn't say much, he kind of quiet and shy. And if you spoke at all, you just said hi to Big John. Somebody said he came from New Orleans, where he got in a fight over a Cajun queen, and a crashing blow from a huge right hand sent a Louisiana fella to the promised land, Big John.

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Through the dust and the smoke of this man-made hell walked a giant of a man that the miners knew well, grabbed a sagging timber and gave out with a groan, and like a giant oak tree just stood there alone, Big John.

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Then a miner yelled out, "There's a light up above," and 20 men scrambled from a would-be grave. Now there's only one left down there to save Big John. With Jackson Timbers, they started back down. Then came that rumble way down in the ground. And the smoke and gas belched out of that mine. Everybody knew it was the end of the line for Big John.

Now they never reopened that worthless pit. They just placed a marble stand in front of it. These few words are written on that stand. At the bottom of this mine lies a big, big man. Big John.

Alan Jackson there, a lot of Chattahoochee, and played that for Teresa in Kilcullen, who's a big fan. On this day, 6 years ago, we lost one of the great artists from the Irish entertainment scene, the one and only Brendan Boyer, passed away 28th of May 2020. He was our guest in KFM here on several occasions. And of course, he's well known for all the songs and the performances with the Royal Showman and also with the Big Eight. And what an amazing voice the man had as well. So we only got room for one song of his tonight, but maybe next week or in a couple of weeks' time we'll get back. We'll put the Royal Showband into the Showband Corner on a Monday night in a couple of weeks' time and hopefully hear some more of your favourites. Don't forget, cast your votes before 9:30 for our Song of the Week. Three songs in contention, and just call them to you.

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11: It's 9 o'clock. Good evening, I'm Daniel Pitcher. A man's continuing to be questioned by Gardaí after officers found a woman's body in County Galway this morning. They attended the scene of an emergency residence premises in Clifton and found the body of a woman in her 30s nearby. A man in his 30s was arrested in Gardaí, saying they're not looking for anyone else.

0: in relation to the incident and are following a definite line of inquiry. The trial of Jeffrey Donaldson has heard he expressed regret to one of his alleged victims in a letter. The former DUP leader is charged with 18 historic sex offences, which he denies. His wife Eleanor has pleaded not guilty to 5 charges and faces a trial of facts. Emily Keegan has this report, which some listeners may find distressing.
1: The jury today heard details of a letter which the prosecution says Jeffrey Donaldson wrote to Complainant A in 2020. It said he wrote of how he truly regrets the pain and suffering and takes full responsibility for it all. Complainant A said she believed it was Mr. Donaldson trying to apologise for what she alleges happened to her, but not wanting to say that formally in writing. Earlier, recordings of police interviews with the complainant were played to the jury. In the recordings, she says she thinks she was sexually abused by Mr. Donaldson from a young age. She alleges there were incidents when he put his hand up her top and others when he kissed her inappropriately. During cross-examination, it was suggested by the defence that Complainant A fabricated these incidents or dreamt them and convinced herself it's true. The complainant said implying someone would dream something like that without a reason is ridiculous. The cross-examination continues tomorrow. Emily Keegan at Newry Crown Court.
0: A deal has been reached by US and Iranian negotiators to extend the ceasefire in the Middle East conflict to 60 days. The so-called Memorandum of Understanding will see vital shipping lane the Strait of Hormuz reopen. The US media reports the document is now on Donald Trump's desk awaiting his approval. Well, the Department of Justice says all international protection applicants currently sleeping rough will be offered accommodation, and it follows reports that up to 20 asylum seekers have spent recent nights sleeping in tents in Herbert Park in Dublin. More than 4,100 people applied for asylum in Ireland so far this year, according to figures up to the end of April. Senator Audrey McCarthy, who volunteers with the Lighthouse Homeless Cafe, says asylum seekers are often directed to homeless charities when state accommodation is unavailable.
2: A lot of people, when they arrive in Ireland, whether that's through Belfast or the airport, they're being told, go to some of the services that are there, and they mention the Mendicity, they mention the Lighthouse. So people arrive at your doors. They don't have English. They're using Google Translate, which is fraught with difficulties as it is, and they are just looking for help.
0: Sinn Féin MEP Lynn Boylan is calling for greater transparency on data centres. Research published today from Friends of the Earth says that data centres have drained €715 million from the economy. Deputy Boylan says people should have a choice in supporting data centres.
3: Organisations have had to go out and do the number crunching because the industry isn't transparent. And in fact, at the EU level where I am, we've only wrote to the Commissioner last week because basically industry wrote amendments for the Commission to try and hide the transparency around electricity use of the data centres. So I think we need to be honest with the public and then let the public decide whether or not they want all of these data centres in Ireland.
0: Organisers of the 2026 FLA in Belfast say it's expected to have an economic impact of over £60 million. The world's largest celebration of Irish music and culture is taking place this August with hundreds of thousands of visitors expected. Brendan McAleer from the group that's organising the festival says that the city hosting the event both this year and next is a very big deal.
4: This continuity allows us to build stronger community networks, increase participation in arts and culture, and reinforce Belfast's position as a UNESCO City of Music, strengthening the city's reputation as a destination capable of hosting major international cultural events.
0: It's 9:04.
5: And in sport, the Republic of Ireland lead 1-0 against Qatar in their international friendly at the Aviva. Nathan Collins headed Hamer Hargrimson's team in front in the 5th minute from a Jack Moylan cross. But Lincoln midfielder Moylan was shown a straight red card for a dangerous tackle just before half-time. The match was briefly halted due to tennis balls being thrown on the pitch in protest against Ireland's plans to fulfil their games against Israel later this year. Lily Ag has been appointed the new manager of the Athlone Town women's team. The Republic of Ireland midfielder has signed a 2.5-year contract with the Women's National League champions. Ag says she's beyond excited to take over the Midlanders after being impressed by their plans for the future. Kevin Zeffi says he's already feeling at home at Sligo Rovers. The Republic of Ireland under 21 international has signed for John Russell's team until the end of the season. Arsenal co-chairman Josh Kroenke says it's an utmost priority for them to now secure the long-term future of their manager Mikel Arteta. After leading the club to their first Premier League title in 22 years, the Spaniard is now preparing his side to take on PSG in Saturday's Champions League final. The world tennis number one, Jannik Sinner, has been knocked out of the French Open. He suffered a shock defeat against Juan Manuel Cerundolo. Last year's runner-up struggled in the heat at Roland Garros, losing in five sets to his Argentine opponent in Paris. While 23-time Grand Slam champion Serena Williams is considering a competitive return to tennis, she could play at Queen's next month. The 44-year-old walked away from the sport 4 years ago. Leinster head coach Leo Cullen is remaining tight-lipped about James Lowe's future at the province. The 34-year-old Ireland winger sat out the game in the Champions Cup final against Bordeaux at the weekend. He's out of contract at the URC Champions at the end of the season, and he's yet to agree a new deal. And Kelly Harrington is set to make a return to international boxing next month. The two-time Olympic champion has been named on the Irish squad for a Four Nations tournament in Scotland. Harrington retired after securing gold at the Paris Games in 2024, but returned to the sport late last year. And that's your news and sports. I'm Will O'Callaghan. It's now 6 minutes past nine.
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8: A very good evening once again. Mainly dry tonight with a mixture of cloud and clear spells with some patchy light rain or drizzle at first. It's going to be mild with temperatures between 11 and 14 degrees. And tomorrow, Friday, another dry day with plenty of sunshine after some cloudy periods in the morning. Temperatures tomorrow reaching between 19 and 23 degrees.
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Galway by Mike Denver, getting us underway in the second hour of Thursday's K Country. I Asked Her for a Dance. That was our song of the week back on the 19th of March. And what a great tune it is as well. Don't forget to get your votes in before 9:30 on our song of the week this week. We're off to New Zealand now for a young lady called Yvonne Munro, self-taught guitarist and lady who says she's mainly influenced by Emmy Lou Harris. And she sent us a song recently called A Cowgirl Never Sings the Blues.

one of the purest voices in country music, Linda Ronstadt there on Blue Bayou. Out of about 13 minutes time, we've been announcing our song of the week this week. Very strong voting on two of the songs. So if you haven't voted, now's the time to make your choice between Patrick Feeney, Dee Morrissey and Cara McGillion. Text or WhatsApp your song choice or singer's name to 0833 97 97 97. Hey, good evening once again to Anne. I think Anne is in Strathan. Asked me, when is Johnny Peters coming to the Cadeen? That concert, gala, cabaret and dancing night in aid of Ina's Oblate Lourdes group in Newbridge is happening on Saturday the 20th of June. It's Johnny Peters, Bernie Heaney and Johnny with a big band there and special guests as well. And it's all starting at 9 o'clock until midnight. Tickets at €15 each, available from the Cadeen or from any of the members of the Oblate Lourdes group committee. I'm sure lots of people in the Newbridge area certainly know them by name. Right, what have we got coming up for you? We're going to celebrate a birthday. Nathan Carter, Nathan Kane Tyrone Carter, was born on this day 36 years ago. Celebrating his birthday today, as is Mary Higgins, our friend from Salins. Now, I don't know if they're together on this because I can't contact Mary or Nathan at the moment, but we'd like to send our birthday greetings out to both of them indeed. And what would be more appropriate than a track from Nathan?

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1: 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His colour was better, his eyes were better, and, you know, 2-3 days post-op, his form was better, his mood was better, he was sleeping better. So straight away, the feelings of pain or, you know, that kind of emotion was replaced with, yeah, we did the right thing. He did say, I don't know how I'll ever thank you. And I just said, live your life. Just go live your life. Do what you always wanted to do. That's all we could ask. And be well. Stay well and be well. And he is well.
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0: K-Country with Liam Kett.

Dolly Parton and the story of the Carroll County accident. It's K-Country on a Thursday night. And I have to say hi to Declan McCarthy there. Nice to see you getting your vote in there as well. All right, who have I got to say hello to? Tommy, Mary, Conlon, Blanchardstown in Dublin. Nice to hear from you. You're tuned in and singing along with the tunes as well. Right, we got one from Louise Morrissey on the way and one from Eamon Jackson. And we will be then announcing our winner of Song of the Week.

It's the mighty Emin Jackson there, and I got a thing about you, baby. Well, it's time to announce our Song of the Week, and we send our congratulations to Dee Morrissey for a landslide victory this evening with her version of Lucky Old Colorado. It takes Song of the Week, closely followed by our friend from Sligo, Patrick Feeney. Well done. And Cara McGillion in a respectable third position this evening. Thanks, everybody, for voting and getting in touch with the programme. Delighted to get your company indeed as well. Now, I'm going to dig up a couple of tunes from the past. One of them is a fellow called Walter Brennan, who was in many movies down through the years, cowboy movies back in the 50s and 60s indeed, and a track called The Gunfight at the OK Corral. And I also came across a track called 16 Tons, and it's sung by a guy called Copper Kelly. I think he's down from Kilkenny direction, and a great version of 16 Tons. But first, the story of The Gunfight at the OK Corral.

career. City marshals are hidden at me. Walking with two of his brothers, Morgan and Wyatt Earp, and a man they call Doc Holliday. It's the quiet before a storm, and this town knows this fight's been brewing all summer long. For the sheriff of this county, I'm bound to try and stop it. There's been too much killing here in Tombstone. Friends of the Clintons robbed the Benson stage out of

Mike, I want you and your boys to check your guns with me or right on out. Now, do you understand?

Oh, Copper Kelly giving a new lease of life down to 16 tons. And that was originally recorded by Tennessee Ernie Ford back in the mid-50s. And I apologise to Copper Kelly for not giving him the right to his birth, because he's not actually a Kilkenny man. He's a Wexford man. I probably saw him singing down in Kilkenny, I'm sure I did. But anyway, he's a very proud Wexford man, and he actually recorded a song about Kelly, the boy from Killan, a couple of years ago as well. Right, we hope you're sitting relaxed, and congratulations once again to Dee Morrissey, who takes the title of Song of the Week this week, and I'm sure she's pleased with that. Right, we're going stateside once again, this time a great band called Midland, and Put the Hurt on Me.

0: on Friday morning's Kildare Today, live from 9. A new report into data centres in Ireland has suggested that their electricity consumption may be resulting in higher energy costs for households. Newbridge man Joe Eustace has won a gold medal at Bord Bia Bloom for his garden design. The CCPC has written to schools to remind them that their uniform arrangements could put unnecessary financial stress on families and harm competition. Revenue advises online shoppers of new customs rules for goods outside the European Union. Ballyshannon National School is celebrating 125 years since it first opened its doors. We'll also be looking at local issues around the county. And Safe Food is urging people to use a meat thermometer for barbecue meats as a new survey shows low usage. Join me, Hannah Kelly, for issues affecting you locally, nationally and internationally, live from 9.
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great voice there of the late Raoul Maverick, Raoul Mallow with the Mavericks indeed, Before the Next Teardrop Falls. And of course, another version that we often play is the one by Freddie Fender. And I have to say good evening to Magella in Suncraft. Hope she enjoyed that as well. Hi to George and Nace and Seamus and Manute. I said to give a mention before the end of the show. Always nice to know you're out there singing along with tunes. Right, another classic track, and this time performed by the son of Marty Robbins. It's Marty Robbins Jr., and no one will ever know.

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2: It's 10 o'clock. I'm Daniel Pitcher. A man's continuing to be questioned by Gardaí after officers found a woman's body in County Galway this morning. They attended the scene of an emergency residential premises in Clifton and found the body of a woman in her 30s nearby. A man in his 30s was arrested, and Gardaí say that they're not looking for anyone else in relation to the incident and are following a definite line of inquiry. The trial of Jeffrey Donaldson has heard. He expressed regret to one of his alleged victims in a letter. The former DUP leader is charged with 18 historic sex offences, which he denies, while his wife Eleanor has pleaded not guilty to 5 charges and faces a trial of facts. Emily Keegan has this report, which some listeners may find distressing.
3: The jury today heard details of a letter which the prosecution says Jeffrey Donaldson wrote to Complainant A in 2020. It said he wrote of how he truly regrets the pain and suffering and takes full responsibility for it all. Complainant A said she believed it was Mr. Donaldson trying to apologise for what she alleges happened to her, but not wanting to say that formally in writing. Earlier, recordings of police interviews with the complainant were played to the jury. In the recordings, she says she thinks she was sexually abused by Mr. Donaldson from a young age. She alleges there were incidents when he put his hand up her top and others when he kissed her inappropriately. During cross-examination, it was suggested by the defence that Complainant A fabricated these incidents or dreamt them and convinced herself it's true. The complainant and said implying someone would dream something like that without a reason is ridiculous. The cross-examination continues tomorrow. Emily Keegan at Newry Crown Court.
2: A deal has been reached by US and Iranian negotiators to extend the ceasefire in the Middle East conflict by 60 days. The so-called Memorandum of Understanding will see a vital shipping lane, the Strait of Hormuz, reopen. US media says that the document is now on Donald Trump's desk awaiting his approval. Sinn Féin, meanwhile, has accused the government of hypocrisy over its stance towards the scheduled Ireland versus Israel football match later this year. The boys in green are due to play the Israelis in the Nations League in October amid a push to boycott the game due to the war in Palestine. Taoiseach Simon Harris says ultimately it's not a matter for the government to decide, though a number of players have said that the state should be making the decision rather than leaving it to them. Sinn Féin's Piers Doherty says the government needs to pull any support for the match.
4: Your sports minister Patrick O'Donovan and Charlie McConnell confirmed that they won't be attending the match in Dublin, but does it not stink of hypocrisy that you expect on behalf of the government the Irish people to accept the match going ahead, but your own ministers are actually boycotting it?
2: Firefighters have been dealing with large gorse fire in the Dublin mountains since the early hours of this morning. Dublin Fire Brigade crews were called to the blaze at Piperstown Road at around 2 a.m. with aerial firefighting operations launched later in the day. People are being urged to avoid the area while residents affected by smoke are advised to keep their doors and windows closed. Meanwhile, fire crews in Wicklow have also brought a large gorse fire on Bray Head under control following a number of similar incidents this week. A man has been jailed for 15 years for plotting an attack on a Taylor Swift concert in Vienna during her Eras tour in 2024. The 21-year-old admitted planning to use knives and homemade explosives at one of the singer's shows in the Austrian capital. Authorities foiled the plot, but Swift's 3 concerts in the stadium were cancelled as a result. Prosecutors said that a man had attempted to obtain weapons and used Islamic State material while preparing the attack. And the FTD brothers have crossed the final finish line of their 32-day marathon challenge. Keane and Jordan Adams set out to raise money for frontotemporal dementia, and a great success. They raised over €1.5 million. Over the last 32 days, the two brothers have run a marathon in every single county. Well, that's your latest news for now, with the time approaching 10:04.
5: And in sport, the Republic of Ireland have beaten Qatar 1-0 in their international friendly at the Aviva Stadium. Nathan Collins headed Hamer Hogginson's team in front in the 5th minute from a Jack Moylan cross. But Lincoln midfielder Moylan was then shown a straight red card for a dangerous tackle just before half-time. Mason Melia, Corey Ndaba and Jaden Uma all came on in the second half to win their first caps for their country. The match was briefly halted twice due to tennis balls being thrown on the pitch. That was in protest against Ireland's plans to fulfil their games against Israel later this year. Lily Agg has been appointed the new manager of the Athlone Town women's team. The Republic of Ireland midfielder has signed a 2.5-year contract with the reigning Women's National League champions. Agg says she's beyond excited to take over the Midland.

0: after being impressed by their plans for the future. The world tennis number one, Jannik Sinner, has been sensationally knocked out of the French Open. He had a shock defeat this afternoon against Juan Manuel Cerundolo. Last year's runner-up struggled in the heat, losing in five sets to his Argentine opponent at Roland Garros. But the women's top seed, Aryna Sabalenka, is safely into round three. In Gaelic games, Conor Callan has been named to start on the Dublin team to face Louth in the All-Ireland Football Championship on Sunday. The six-time All-Ireland winner has missed the beaten Leinster finalist last two matches with a hamstring injury, with Pádraig Ócáfigh Byrne still carrying an injury from that loss to Westmeath. Greg McEnany also comes in to start. Kelly Harrington is set to make her return to international boxing next month. The two-time Olympic champion has been named on the Irish squad for the Four Nations tournament upcoming in Scotland. Harrington retired after securing gold at the Paris Games in 2024, but returned to the sport late last year. And Ireland's cricketers trailed by 246 runs with 8 wickets remaining after the second day of their test in Belfast, which has been dominated by New Zealand. The hosts were bowled out for 179 at Stormont after their opponents declared on 490 for 8. Ireland were made to bat again and at the close of play today were on 65 for 2. And that's your news in sport. I'm Will O'Callaghan. It's now 6 minutes past the hour.
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0: 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One listener says, if you check out the FTD Brothers Facebook page, it's their mother's birthday. They have pictures of the KFM car in the background of the majority of the pictures. We were looking at them, Tara's back isn't one of the pictures, but again, it's great to just see the amount of people that were there yesterday for the support. One listener texted in saying, why are residential customers forced to pay for more electricity and conserve water for data centres? If they want to put data centres in, they need to make sure they can sort their own supply. We didn't ask for these things, says Carissa. Another listener says, reiterating the fantastic support for the FTD brothers, curious to know as to the significance of the red and black flags carried by some of the school students. Not entirely sure, maybe if someone knows exactly why those red and black flags were brought yesterday, do let us know here on 0833 97 97 97. You can also call us on 045 898 999. Another listener has texted in relation to the school uniform, saying one school in a thigh is putting expenses on parents and changing the PE tracksuits. Don't know why that message comes in from Anna. Keep them coming in. You can call us. You can also email studio@kfmradio.com. Now, schools across Kildare Town came together yesterday to highlight the importance of kindness after two reported assaults took place in the area in recent weeks. As we understand, a 14-year-old suffered a broken arm following an assault that was recorded and shared, and there is also a separate assault that occurred involving a young girl who was attacked at the same playground. Joining me in studio now is Tara Flanagan. Tara, you were at that gathering yesterday with the schools. A big turnout for that as well.
1: Yeah, no, there was a big turnout. And as you've mentioned there, it was, I suppose it was in response to these two assaults that had happened. So just to give you the Gardaí, in a statement that they had issued, they were alerted to an alleged assault near Bride Street in Kildare Town on Friday, the 8th of May, shortly after 6:30 p.m. A male juvenile aged in his teens attended Midland Regional Hospital for treatment of injuries, which we believe was a broken arm, and investigations are ongoing. In a separate instance, Gardaí were investigating an alleged assault that occurred in Lordsville Playground, Kildare Town, on Sunday the 10th of May at approximately 5:45 p.m. and also investigations are ongoing. So yesterday there was, I suppose, a response by the school community. And I think the message, and we're going to hear from some of the vice principals, and I know we'll be speaking with Councillor Suzanne Doyle. But it was in response to, I suppose, these instances that it was like, I feel my sense that I got was, this is not the norm, but also we don't want children to be afraid to use the playground. There's also a case of, we're not going to accept that kind of behaviour, but also a message of kindness. And yesterday, I suppose there was a lot going on in Kildare Town yesterday. As you mentioned, we were there with the FTD brothers, but we went over to the playground. And do you know, this was just as an important initiative, because what you saw was the primary school, so there was St. Bridget's Primary School was there. We also had students from Kildare Town Community School, so that's the secondary school in the town. And Suzanne might be able to mention, was there other schools there? But there was a lot of students. And you know what was lovely? There was a bit of interplay as well. And then it was, I suppose, encouraging them to come in, use the space, but there was definitely this message of, we need to be kind, we need to be respectful. And some of the students were tying white ribbons on the gate. And I think there's also this message of, we're not going to pretend something didn't happen, we acknowledge, but also we don't want to say that this should happen again.
0: And exactly. And you were saying you were speaking to some of the vice principals and principals of those schools who took part yesterday. Tara, you did get some audio talking to those principals. Firstly was the vice principal. Who was that?
1: Yeah. So Vice Principal Siobhan Henley, who is Vice Principal of St. Bridget's Primary School in Kildare Town.
2: So we've got about 1,030 students at the moment, and we're really lucky that we have very little discipline problems in the school. and that is reflected, I suppose, by the behaviour of the children. So I know this was an unfortunate incident, but thankfully we don't see much of that in the school. And we're also really lucky where our school is based, that the children in these lovely summer months like today, a nice summer's day like today, that the children might come up with their teacher and another class, and they would play in the playground during the day, and thankfully we've never had any incidents.
3: So today, this is a special day, you know, and it's even seeing the more senior students with the younger students, and I know some of the messages we've seen, be kind, be, you know, considerate, but that's something you'd be looking for in the average school day. I suppose it's talking about taking it beyond the school.
2: Yeah, so obviously that's something that we would talk about all the time at school, in every classroom, in the hallways, the yard, because obviously even in a school, in the yard, we have a lot of children playing together at the same time, so we have to keep reinforcing those messages, and I suppose it's just to reinforce that we want it all the time and in the community as well.
1: So I also caught up with Principal John Hayes, who is principal of the Kildare Town Community School.
4: Well, listen, we're here, the sun is shining, we're in Kildare, and we're coinciding everything with today with kindness and the Beacon Alt initiative in schools, but also the brothers or the FTD boys are running today. So we thought it was sensible and a good thing to do to bring the primary school together and the secondary school together to show that in Kildare town, 99.9% of the kids in this town are absolutely fantastic, and we're showcasing everything that's good about the town today.
3: Comments earlier, it was like some of the older students making an effort to play with the younger students. Anytime you remember being in school and the uniforms, that didn't happen, but actually it was a nice thing. It kind of took away a little bit of the rule,
5: yeah.
3: And go, you know, and take a little bit of the intimidation out of it.
4: Yeah, and look, we finish on Friday, secondary schools finish on Friday, and the playground and the facilities here in the town will be utilised and used. And I want to ensure the kids, when I'm giving them back to their parents on Friday, that they're actually going to, you know, show kindness and play. We're too long looking at screens and looking down. It's now time that we look up and look out and have that eye contact and that social interaction with kids, older and younger. Let's do it.
3: And John, can I ask you, in terms of you're in the school how long now?
4: 8 years.
3: 8 years. So that's a fairly substantial time. Have you seen issues disciplinary? Like, look, I know this day-to-day things that every school in Ireland has, but have you noticed a change in overall?
4: I think in our school particularly, and I would say with young people, it's really, really important that they have a voice and a say. Okay, we've set up here with the local youth centre in the Hive, a student executive, hearing from the students and what the students want and what they need. And it's important as us as educators and maybe as parents or community leaders to listen to the kids and what the kids need and want. Because there are so many kids in this town that are creative, have so many talents and abilities, and I just don't think we're giving them enough opportunity to showcase those. So today is one of those days.
0: Tara, you can hear, I mean, the amount of children in the background who were taking part in this initiative yesterday to say, you know, we acknowledge what happened, we don't accept it, we don't want this to become the norm. So I can imagine for yourselves being there yesterday, it was great to see, and hopefully this is a step in the right direction for Kildare Town to hope that this doesn't happen again.
1: Yeah, no, and that was definitely the sentiment, and it did help now, Hannah, that they all got some ice cream after, you know, with the hot day that it was. But I think I know Councillor Suzanne Doyle, Fianna Fáil Councillor Suzanne Doyle, has been working on some initiatives, because summer is coming and that's when children are out of school. So that can be a concern. So maybe if we want to hear from Suzanne. So I'll get Suzanne ready for you, Hannah.
0: And Suzanne is on the line with us now. Suzanne, good morning, and thanks for taking our call on the show. As Tara was saying there, you have been involved in this really since the incidents happened earlier this month. I suppose they were quite two scary incidents. I mean, the reaction and concerns from parents that you have been hearing since they happened.
6: Oh yeah, look, they were very sobering, and I know you rang, or KFM rang at the time, and I just think things like that bear reflection, and you have to get some proportionate, because we all know children can make bad choices, but they are children. But equally, there was new community and the broader community that were very fearful and anxious. You know, the two children involved, their parents, so the college, and the justice system is quite constrained in how we deal with children, probably for good reason. So I think that's where community has to wrap around. That old saying, it takes a village to raise a child. Kildare is growing at an enormous rate, so it's way more than a village. So we can create an awful lot of noise in society now through technology and everything, and go down the vortex of negativity. So speaking to the teachers, and I wanted to call out to teachers, we really don't appreciate how important they are in moulding our communities. I mean, I still have vivid memories of the positive force of some of my teachers. Now, maybe some of them less so as well, but they are so informative in raising our communities. And I just wanted to do that, and I think that was evident from the piece that you called. But, so yeah, within the council, I suppose I sent in notes and made them aware of it. So there's been a number of meetings. I've had a reach out from several departments who have given support to yesterday's initiative, are giving support to a very positive initiative in the Hive, where we're running a 7-week programme of activities that are completely free. So we're conscious of the summer. In fact, tonight there's a project running out of the Hive in Sullis Reid that people are open to go to, and I'll send you the details. So it's basically supporting exam students in really mindfulness, breathing, how to get sleep. So people are maybe getting a little bit anxious to stay calm. So it's not one thing, there's no magic bullet here. It's a collective of things, but it's also raising awareness in the broader community, through our schools, through our parents, you know, that we all need to be vigilant to this. We're not ignoring the awful things that happened. But as Obama said, when people go low, you go high. So yesterday's initiative was a symbol of reclaiming space and saying we are overwhelmingly a positive community. Now, on a very positive note, the guards responded to this. Even before the instance, as it happened, we'd had meetings, because this is a systemic problem that I think if you look at the broader picture, you see young people, I think going to school and attending school is such an important thing, because I see very young children out on the streets who are not attending school regularly, and they're coming under negative influences. That's, you know, and even our square in the town, that can be used as a negative space or a positive space. So we need to start reclaiming these spaces for positive things. The summer is coming, or is it here? Gosh, the weather's amazing. Yesterday we were all sitting out, it was so positive. We had parasols, you know, and actually one of the FT brothers was in the square, and they were so inspiring. So it's about moving to that space, and we as a council need to look at consciously. I've put forward a suggestion. We can't put CCTV into playgrounds for legislative reasons and GDPR. But could we extend our APCO contract to make sure they walk our playgrounds more regularly? And there is also, we can do all these things, but there's a huge role for parents to, and the adults within communities, to guide young people in good behaviour. So if you see somebody being destructive in terms of breaking something, you know, because a lot of our playgrounds within housing estates come under an awful lot of pressure, we have to stand up and come back to that, and parents have to reflect on that, or all adults. I don't personally have children, but I would take an active interest in all of the children in our community. And I think that as a child, when I was a child, who was a very bold child by many a time. So, you know, our children are only being molded, and they'll be molded by the influences. So we need, the positive influences have to outweigh the negative ones.
0: There might be a thing now of parents feeling that they can be quite afraid to approach maybe a group of young children or young teenagers, afraid that they themselves might come under some kind of harm or threat by addressing, you know, kind of bad behaviour that is taking place. As you were saying, the guards did respond to these incidents as they happened. Is it really now just to try and get more presence out in areas across the county, not just solely restricted to Kildare Town?
6: Well, absolutely.
0: Yeah.
6: As a reality, we have to look at the county of Kildare is now the fourth largest populated county in the country. Like, when you think about that. So in my time in the council, we've gone from what was a rural urban county to a largely an urban county. So that level of growth brings challenges, and we do have to up our game. But so the counties that are ahead of us, Cork, Limerick, Galway, Dublin, they've been the largest in the state since the foundation. So they've had a bank of resources. But going back to your point earlier, I understand people's trepidation, particularly when you're in new communities and you're not maybe familiar with everybody, or indeed it's impossible to know everybody now. But I do think there's ways of interjecting. You don't have to do it aggressively. Say, hold on now, is that the right thing you should be doing? Just to put a stop, because a lot of this behaviour is mindless. And if you get them to pause for a second, it might, I'm not saying, no one person has the magic bullet here. Mm. Now, on the Garda thing, the Super was on yesterday. They are responding with extra resources coming into Kildare, aware that it's now coming into the summer. So just a presence. I want to also say, seeing a presence or the lack of a presence doesn't mean there's a lack of activity, because the amount of work that goes behind investigations and all of that is huge. I do think we have an extra issue within our county of the train lines give easy access and mobility to criminals who come down into communities that they say maybe see less policing on the ground, and use that as an opportunity to develop their type of business. And I think we need to be conscious as adults and parents and guardians of children that, again, those children are vulnerable because they often activate young people knowing that they are protected from prosecution. And that is an issue, and we need to be conscious of that. So I just think a level of vigilance needs to be there, but overwhelmingly be conscious that yesterday was a demonstration that I was so impressed with the kids, and that interaction that Tara mentioned between the adult children and the younger children. So looking out for each other, minding each other. That's the message I would say to our board. We're not ignorant of these things. They're noticed. They're not unnoticed. They are being addressed. But the broad, broad community is supportive and welcoming of everybody within our community. And we just want to develop that within the town.
0: Suzanne, thanks for taking our call on the Kildare Today show. And thanks to Tara Flanagan for joining in studio. That is in relation to schools across Kildare Town coming together yesterday to highlight the importance of kindness after two reported assaults took place in the area in recent weeks. Tara, again, thanks for joining us in studio.
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0: Now, catching up on some of the messages that have come in on 0833 97 97 97. One listener has texted in about going to the doctors. This listener says they were in with their doctor. They wanted to give me results of a blood test, which took 5 minutes. I asked him to sign a form to renew my driving license, which he did on leaving. He said there is a charge for signing that form. I asked how much. He said it will be €80. I was shocked and said I had a medical card and you're just signing the form. He said that it was a separate consultation. I asked to book me in for another day and I'll come back as I have a medical card. He said, no, it doesn't work like that. If I have to sign a document, that's the fee. I have to say, I'm still so angry. Is this normal practice? The same practice charged me €40 for a blood test, which I had to get two done this month at the request of the doctor. Leaving the practice, I met a guy I knew who was collecting the bloods. We got chatting and told me he volunteers his time to collect the bloods. So where does the €40 go? It's highlighting the increase in attending the doctor now, and there are increased fees for pretty much everything now. This listener says, I mean, it just adds up a lot. Another message comes in on the WhatsApp saying, for the tiny country we are, there is an unhealthy dependence from the government on the corporate taxes generated from data centres. The attractive corporate tax rates comes at a price for us. The cost of electricity is the highest in Europe for us. In Kildare, the ongoing problems with water infrastructure has been going on for a long, long time. I can't speak for other counties. We are too dependent on data centres. Aside from us subsidising them, all eggs are in one basket is not the way to go, but what would we know? Keep the messages coming in on 0833 97 97 97. You can also call 045 898 999 or email studio at kfmradio.com. Now, lands at Castle Dermot GAA have been sold, with some residents welcoming the news and others not having some concerns. The club plans to sell its grounds for housing and move to a site four times larger up at the Blue Gardens on the other side of the town. Now, Jenny Healy was asked to be one of the representatives for the local residents of Abbeylands in relation to the concerns raised about those proposals. And Jenny joins me on the line now. Jenny, good morning. Thanks for taking our call on the Kildare Today show.
8: Good morning, Hannah. Thanks for taking the time to listen to the residents of Abbeylands.
0: And as we were saying there, you are one of the representatives for the local residents of Abbeylands. Can you give us a bit of background in terms of how you were told of these changes, that those lands at Castle Dermot GAA have been sold?
8: Absolutely. Look, Hannah, I'd just like to start by saying that Castle Dermot is a fantastic town. We have wonderful community spirit. People look out for each other. They work together for the good of the town. And this is why this whole situation has come like a bolt out of the blue. You could say kind of a kick in the teeth for the residents. So how it started really was that the residents are really upset about this, Hannah, by the GAA's decision to sell the pitch is one thing, but really more so by how they have been treated. There's been almost a total lack of consultation with us. We got, the residents got a leaflet drop one night before a meeting, which I feel is not good enough. People need time to organise their thoughts and put their concerns together. They then brought us to a meeting and basically presented a done deal. Okay, and the GA are a huge community organisation. The residents have supported them proudly over the years, but they're treating a small group of loyal neighbours, many of them who are elderly, with total disregard. You know, the people of Abulance have supported them for decades, and now we're feeling betrayed and let down. And I was interested to hear there at the start of your report that you said the field was sold, then someone else said it's for sale. This is what's going on in the town. People don't know. There's whispering going on. We're not sure. What we have been made aware of is that the GAA have managed to get the pitch rezoned, but unfortunately they didn't see fit to inform the residents that there was a consultation period where we might have had a say. And that's quite ironic, really, because on the night of the meeting they had with us, their lovely PowerPoint presentation highlighted that they were going to be transparent and consult with neighbours throughout the process. And I'd like to add at this point, Hannah, a lot of the residents have contacted me, and they're very hurt as well that none of the local councillors thought to engage with the residents of Abulance before they voted this through earlier in the year. You know, and I would also like to say, Hannah, that there are lots, not lots, but there are other viable options that the GAA could or should consider. There's a site very near our current pitch called Abbey Meadows, which is currently for sale. Now, we did ask the GAA and they did kindly respond, but they said it wasn't suitable. They presented us with a planning and development assessment report. Now, we would like further information on that, because that report wasn't either signed by any consultancy firm, it wasn't dated. We would like to engage with that company, because we have had conflicting information saying that field would be more than suitable, and you know, it would end up with both the GAA and the residents being happy with the solution. You know, the big thing for us, Hannah, is a lot of this green area in on our side of the town. It's massive. Like, there are five surrounding housing estates, and this is a fabulous green area that we have. It's close by, it's safe for elderly people and children, it's safe to access. And I'd like to add at this point as well, we've had wonderful support from residents in William Pierce Terrace and Ardalee, who also feel that they're going to be negatively affected by this. You know, it's a fantastic resource, and we would love to keep it close to us. And you know, in this day and age, when we're all talk about well-being and mental health, it's essential to have green areas. My own dad often sits out on the porch looking out at the matches there, people gathered there, they might be having the chats or whatever, but that's so important, you know. And unfortunately, Hannah, it's got to the stage now that we've had no option, only to kind of raise our voices. Didn't want to do this. We've had to put up signs in our gardens to kind of gain attention, because a lot of people around the town have told us they didn't realise that all of this was going on. And that's just a point I would really like to clarify, Hannah, if that's okay. Mm-hmm. That some of the residents have been face-to-face told by GAA members they've accused us of protesting outside their pitch, and that is totally inaccurate. On the night in question, we gathered together a small group of residents with their signs. We went down to the footpath outside the pitch to take a photograph, because we've been contacted by the local paper who had asked us for a photograph and an article. One of the ladies we brought down, and she won't mind me mentioning her, is a Castledermot and a GAA stalwart, and Mary Hennessy. Mary is a proud Castledermot woman. She's 86 years of age. She has recently returned from a long stint in hospital, and she came down with us on the night. So for the GAA to suggest that that was a protest is ridiculous at best, and some might say kind of a low blow. So look, we'd like to point out also that there's a lot of GAA members behind us. They're very supporting of us in our campaign. They're unhappy at how we're being treated, you know, so it's not that we're in direct conflict, but we have lots of members supporting us. What we would say is that we hope that common sense, respect and decency will prevail, that the GAA will pause this process and do what they promised to do from the beginning, which is to meaningfully engage with the residents. And we're calling on the GAA members that we know, our friends, our neighbours, to call an EGM. And I'm not very well up on the rules of the GAA, Hannah, but a good neighbour, a former neighbour of ours in Abulance, also a GAA man, contacted me from the west of Ireland, and he said to me, Jenny, do you know, he said, any 12 members of the GAA are entitled to call for an EGM and it needs to be granted. So we're calling on 12 members, and we know we have more than 12 members supporting us and on our side. So we'd love for an EGM to be called and for the process to be paused, and as I said, for all parties to work together. There are very intelligent people living in Abbeylands who could possibly help the GAA and come up with alternatives and something that would suit, as I said, everybody.
0: Mm. We did contact Castledermot GAA for a statement in relation to this. We are yet to receive one, but when we do, we will let it. We will read it out on air once we get it. I suppose the main thing is, and there kind of have been mixed reaction to this news. A lot of listeners were in touch yesterday saying that they don't want this to go ahead, and more interaction should have happened between residents of Abbeylands and the likes of the GAA and the council. Other listeners got in touch saying we need more housing. Castledermot is a growing town. But I suppose if the GAA grounds need to expand to accommodate a growing community, can a resolution be reached, Jenny? As you were saying, you hope that something will.
8: Hannah.
0: Yeah.
8: Yeah. And look, from day one and at that initial meeting, we are not arguing that the GAA need to expand. We completely understand that, you know, but we just feel there are other viable options and that they haven't been considered completely, you know. And as I said, do what we've always done in this town, work together, work with all parties and come up with the best possible solution. Don't leave one side of the town, which the demographic on our side of the town, there would be a lot of older residents. Don't leave them without a green area, a social space where they meet and chat. You often see people hanging over the wall, looking in at the matches, having the chat. Don't leave us without that important green space. Look at all options, get the experts in, and as I said, there are experts on both sides. We have experts, they have experts, and hopefully together, you know, we can come up with a solution. And Hannah, I know you're probably moving on to your next, but I just wanted to say before we finished up that there is a big match on in the club tonight, and as always, the residents of Abbeylands wish the boys the very best of luck with the match tonight. You know, as I said, this is not personal, but it certainly is important. And as I said, we do not want a divide in the community. We want the community to work together as they always have. And as I said, it would be helpful if some of the local councillors would help us out as well, because it's a little bit late after the horse has bolted to come on and say, oh, you know, we're helping the GAA. What about the residents? Who's helping us? And who, you know. So that's really what we wanted to say. And as I said, Hannah, we really do appreciate getting the time to speak.
0: And Jenny,
8: today.
0: We do appreciate you making the time to join us this morning. Again, we were supposed to have you on the show yesterday, but due to time constraints, we couldn't. But Jenny, thank you so much for joining us on the show this morning. It's in relation to the lands at Castledermot GAA being sold, with mixed reaction really getting both sides. Some people are welcoming it, others have concerns, as Jenny was outlining there. But Jenny, that was Jenny Healy, one of the representatives for the local residents of Abbeylands. I'd be interested in knowing your thoughts about this. We know we got a lot of messages in about it yesterday morning, and do welcome any more messages to come into us here now on 0833 97 97 97. Again, we are open to having a statement from Castledermot GAA in relation to this, as well as from local councillors in the area. But a big thanks to Jenny Healy joining us this morning. Catching up on some messages that have come in on 0833 97 97 97. One listener says, it begs the question, if more houses are built in Castledermot, is the infrastructure there to support this? A very fair question to ask. And some more messages coming in relation to a previous listener's text about how much it costs them for the doctor's appointments and the fees. One listener says, my doctor charges €30 for a sick, not extra, with a visit, which is €60. They should be ashamed. Note, it's only a cert. And another listener says, I rang the HSE about the charges for bloods, was told that the doctor put their own prices on it, says Rose. And another listener says, due to a medical condition, my husband has to renew his driver's license every 3 years, and also gets charged €80 to sign the form, even though he has a medical card. With a license fee, it costs nearly €120 altogether for a 3-year license, and a 10-year license is €65. It does seem a bit discriminatory. You can keep your messages coming in on 0833 97 97 97 97. Another listener has texted in about Castle Dermot, saying, I've been travelling down to those matches down in Castle Dermot for years, and that pitch is easily the worst in the county by a mile. Best of luck to them with their new development. Keep the messages coming in on 0833 97 97 97.
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0: More messages coming in. I will catch up with them in a few minutes' time. But Rathangan resident Sarah Mather is sharing her story at living with multiple sclerosis as MS Ireland's World MS Day is this Saturday, May 30th. And Sarah joins me now on the line. Sarah, good morning. Thanks for taking our call on the Kildare Today Show.
9: Good morning, Hannah. You're very welcome. Thank you for having me.
0: So, MS, multiple sclerosis, it's an autoimmune condition. But I suppose for listeners and for ourselves who aren't fully aware of what it really entails and what it means for someone, what exactly does it affect? How does it affect you, Sarah?
9: Well, I suppose it can affect everybody in so many different ways. And one of the big things, I think, for me anyway, is that it doesn't just affect mobility. You know, for everybody, a lot of the symptoms are invisible. So I was diagnosed in May 2022, so 4 years ago now, but the symptoms started in June 21, 3 months after I had my son. So it started off with numbness and pins and needles, and not just the kind that when you're lying on your side, you know, it was kind of constant. Extreme fatigue as well. Again, not just tiredness, it was overwhelming. Fine motor skills, I couldn't like close his nappy at times. Writing became very difficult. Basically, at the beginning, if you looked up the symptoms of MS, I kind of ticked them all at the start. I had another thing called Lermit sign, and it was like if you put your head down, it was like this awful electric shock throughout your whole body. And a very tight squeeze, the MS hug they call it. But it was when I got optic neuritis, so I lost the sight in my left eye, but it kind of started slowly. It started off as being nearly like my eye was underwater, and I remember talking to different people about that at the time, and I had like double vision. But it was the optic neuritis, I suppose, that started all the investigations into the MS for me. Pain is another thing that I suppose struggle with. Eye pain, but that is probably related to the optic neuritis, and then back pain. Itching as well. Sometimes we get like a feeling of bugs crawling over us and there's nothing on us. And then cognitive issues can be some of the symptoms. Again, everybody is different, but they are some of the things that I kind of went through. And I started my treatment then, Kesimpta. Mm-hmm. Which is a monthly injection, and that was fantastic. That reduced my symptoms so much. It's been absolutely amazing. And then exercise has been huge, especially for pain and cognitive issues as well. The exercise, I love walking, so that's been brilliant.
0: Yeah, especially in this weather now. I say the past few days have been great to get out walking. We know we're not always blessed with.
9: I know exactly to do it. I tend to do it on the treadmill as well because I like to blast the music.
0: Yeah.
9: And just keep walking. Yeah.
0: And in terms of, Sarah, the diagnosis for that, as you're saying, these symptoms came after you gave birth. I mean, was it a long road to get a diagnosis, or was it because of the symptoms that you were having, they were pretty straightforward with indicating it was MS? What was that like?
9: So at the beginning, it was a little bit, I just knew there was something wrong. So there was numbness. It started, I suppose, in my tummy, but I had had an emergency section. So if that was, when I mentioned that, it was like, oh, well, you know, you had a section, numbness is normal. But then it started to go through my legs. So I knew that wasn't right. And then the extreme fatigue as well. I know they said, okay, you have a 3 month baby, but my first born daughter, she was extremely premature, and she was on medication, and I had to feed her every 3 hours. So I knew what tiredness was. And I just, it was different. Like it had, I don't know, it just played with your mind, I suppose, a bit. And then I mentioned about the pins and needles, and then the COVID vaccines were out. So that was kind of, there were lots of different things that, you know, it could have been. But it was the optic neuritis. That's what, when I went to the Eye and Ear Hospital, they were able to say, look, you have this, and it probably is the start of, you know, we're going to look into, it could be MS. So that's when all the different MRIs were done, and it was, I was very active for me. I had about 3 MRIs before I was diagnosed, and each one had new lesions, so it was very active. They did a lumbar puncture as well, and different visual tests. as well as bloods to rule out other things. But it did take me, it took me the guts of a year to get fully diagnosed. Yeah. And again, that's different with everybody. Some people are very quick. But I suppose it was kind of still COVID times, and a lot of the symptoms were similar to other things, you know. So, yeah.
0: In terms of then, after receiving that diagnosis, Sarah, was it, I suppose, maybe a relief in a way that there is finally a name for what was causing these symptoms? And as you were saying, the likes of the fatigue, just the complete tiredness caused by MS, was it kind of a relief knowing, okay, this is what it is, now we know what route
9: Absolutely.
0: To go down?
9: It was a huge relief. Even when the optic neuritis, when I went in, I just started crying when they told me, because you can't see it. And I had gone to the opticians a few times, and you think, I felt something was getting worse, but you couldn't see it in their particular test. So it was a huge relief to get that, and then to further progress with that, okay, it is MS. And, you know, my family were a great support, you know, throughout that. And my GP as well had rang me when the diagnosis came in and said, look, this is not, it's not a death sentence, you just need to learn to manage it. Now, that has taken me time, it takes a long time to learn to manage a chronic, I suppose, illness, but and every day can be different, but definitely it's all about managing it. It's not a death sentence.
0: Yeah.
9: For anyone newly diagnosed as well, you know, it's to reach out for support. MS Ireland has been fantastic.
0: And as it is, it comes as MS Ireland, World MS Day is this Saturday, May 30th. How did you get involved with MS Ireland and now taking part in their 2026 campaign? As you were saying, not all the symptoms are the same for people. And again, just to remind people with MS that it isn't a death sentence, and raising awareness around, you know, what is available for treatments, and also just how to manage it on a day-to-day basis.
9: Absolutely. So last year I was finding things very difficult. I probably was overdoing it, and I had seen MS Ireland were doing a conference of, and the speaker was a neuropsychologist. So that I was actually referred to her, so I was like, "Oh, that'd be interesting to go to." So my mum and I went to that, and that's when I met other people. Then that was my first event meeting other people with MS as well. So that was a wonderful experience. And I was put in touch then with a community support worker. So she talked to me about different things that MS Ireland do. So from there, I suppose I started to get more involved, and I even went to Respite in November. They had a young person's week, and that was so fantastic, just to spend a week with people who just understood, and we had such a laugh about, you know, our own kind of miseries. But we just all got it, and we're still in touch with each other, and we've booked it again for next year. But I think to raise awareness is so important, because, as I said, many symptoms are invisible, but early diagnosis and treatment is so important.
0: Absolutely. By speaking about it today, Sarah, it's highlighting MS for those who weren't, I suppose, fully aware of what it is, what it entails. And again, the invisible symptoms, I mean, it can be hard to explain to people who don't fully understand of, you know, why one day you can feel good and feel, you know, you can tackle the day, and other days are just harder than others.
9: Yes, absolutely. And I mean, I think regardless, I try to still have a smile on my face, and sometimes that does make it harder, because you might look fine on the outside, but some days are just harder than others. It's just the support, though, has been fantastic. And even I'm trying to be a bit more, I suppose, vocal about, I'm having a bit more of a tough day today, you know. I'll get back to you on that. But yeah, the invisible part is quite difficult, and my husband definitely sees, you know, if I'm working and I come back, he sees the kind of the smiling come off for a little while. I just need to rest, and the power naps have been my saviour, especially on days that I'm working.
0: Yeah, but again, it's highlighting that with a great support system, it can be a lot more manageable. And again, just having the comfort of knowing that someone fully understands, and they know, okay, the smile has come off now, they aren't feeling great, and through that it helps feel, you know, feel validated in what you're feeling as well, I can
9: Absolutely.
0: Imagine.
9: Absolutely. And my mom has been a wonderful support as well from the get-go. She's been researching, so I didn't even have to kind of worry about that end of things, you know. I just listened to her, she'd be great on, you know, research and everything. So I was able to just trust that she had done all of that, and even with the treatments I was given options you know, with the hospital. So it was great to know that all the kind of research was there and put in, and I had family support, friends. It's just been a great support, and community has been a huge thing for me.
0: Sarah, for those listening who want to find out more about MS Ireland, especially for their 2026 campaign, sharing stories from people living with MS across Ireland, how can they do about doing so, or just getting in touch with MS Ireland as well?
9: So the Facebook page, MS Ireland, the MS Society of Ireland, they have all the different links for especially the campaign this year, and they have so many different events. They have coffee mornings, even for family members who are caring for somebody who has MS, and they're so wonderful to go to and meet other people and other carers and family members, because, you know, people can try to be empathetic, but I suppose until you're in the situation, it's hard to fully understand. So that has been great. But yeah, the MS, I suppose, Society in Ireland, the Facebook page, that's probably the main place to go.
0: Well, Sarah, thank you so much for taking our call this morning, for joining us on the Kildare Today Show. For more information, for those who want to find out the work of MS Ireland, you can visit their website, the msociety.ie. They also have their Facebook group, MS Ireland, and they also have an MS info line as well. But if anyone wants to know those details, do get in touch with us here on 0833 97 97 97. But a big thanks to Sarah Mather from Rathangan joining us this morning to share her story living with multiple sclerosis. A reminder that MS Ireland's World MS Day is this Saturday, May 30th. Sarah, again, thank you so much for joining us on the show.
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0: Catching up on some of the messages that have come in on 0833 97 97 97. One listener says, my partner was diagnosed with PPMS in 2023. One thing she can't stand is the heat, as it was recommended by her specialist to stay out of the sun. She also has chronic pain. There's also a horse rub that my partner uses, and the relief she gets from the pain is unbelievable. Another listener says, my wife's sister was diagnosed 30 years ago with MS, and she's very bad on her legs. More messages are coming in. One listener says they met Jordan and Keane, the FTD brothers, yesterday in Kildare. The two lads were the most amazing lads. It was very emotional. They're so lovely, and we got a big hug from them. It was great to know that you were able to enjoy the day and support the FTD brothers on their marathon throughout Kildare yesterday. Keep the messages coming in on 0833 97 97 97. You can also call us on 045 898 999. Now, the Irish Heart Foundation's mobile health unit will be in Athy today as part of its drive to offer free heart health checks in communities throughout Ireland. Members of the public have the chance to have their blood pressure and pulse checked in a bid to promote heart health and early detection of hypertension, which is high blood pressure, a leading cause of cardiovascular disease. The Irish Heart Foundation Health Check Nurse Manager, Tracy James, joins me on the line now. Tracy, good morning. Thanks for taking our call on the Kildare Today Show.
10: Good morning, Hannah. Thanks for having me.
0: And thanks for joining. I suppose this health unit is in Athy today, again offering free heart health checks. Is blood pressure and early detection of hypertension, has that become an integral part of the Irish Heart Foundation now, to get people tested to reduce chances of complications in the future?
10: Yeah, it's really important because high blood pressure is symptomatic, which means you could have it, but you might not feel it. So it's so easy to get a blood pressure check, which is painless, and that's why we're promoting people to, if they're free, to pop down to the Athy Community Fair and get a blood pressure, particularly over the age of 50. So the stats show that 64% of people over 50 do not know that they actually have hypertension.
0: High blood pressure, it's often described now as being the silent killer. Is that because you don't really, you can not always know that you have high blood pressure? Are there any symptoms that people should be looking out for?
10: Yeah, well, that's the thing. It is definitely known as the silent killer because often people don't know that they have it. So there isn't really symptoms as such that is identified with it. Like people might get, you know, headaches or things like that, but that could be from a range of things. So that's why we really encourage people to get a, you know, blood pressure check, particularly if you're over 50. It's what, I suppose, what is hypertension? What actually is high blood pressure? It's when the force of the blood against your artery walls is too high. So your heart pumps blood around your body and it becomes too high. It puts a strain on your heart. And over time, this damages your blood vessels, which is why it's something that's a build-up and it's not, you know, something that is associated with chronic pain.
0: Mm. And is there anything that people can do to reduce the likelihood of having those complications, kind of lifestyle changes or anything like that?
10: Yeah, so definitely, 80% of cardiovascular disease risk is preventable. And the things that you can do to help is eat a balanced diet, stay active, reduce salt and alcohol intake, manage stress, and avoid smoking and vaping. What also helps is regular checkups as well to catch it early and to keep it under control.
0: Mm. And now to these free health checks, the mobile unit in Athy today. Again, a great way for people, if they have some concerns or just in generally, like if they're in the area, it's a great way for them just to check how their health is doing. Can you let us know a bit more about when and where it will be in Athy today?
10: Yeah, it's at the Athy Community Fair and it started at 10 p.m. So 10 a.m. sorry, and finishes at 3. We're also on the 19th of June in Naif Library and that's 11 till 4. So if you don't get a chance to come down today, we're also in Naif Library as well.
0: All right. And do people, is it essentially they can just rock up and have it done? There's no need to make an appointment or anything like that?
10: Yeah, it's a big red van, you can't miss it, and there's two rooms inside that van with two qualified nurses. So the check takes around 10 to 15 minutes, and so there's two nurses on the go doing that. So people can turn up. There might be a slight wait if there's somebody being checked already, but the line goes pretty quickly. And the nurses are trained to, do the blood pressure and pulse check, but also ask you a few questions on lifestyle and can give you advice on that. And if there's any questions that you might have about, you know, heart disease, they'll be able to answer that as well.
0: And in terms of how the mobile health unit is doing in general, just nationwide, I'm reading here, it offers up to 10,000 free blood pressure checks annually. I can imagine that's very encouraging for the Irish Heart Foundation, knowing that people are willing to go and get their blood pressure checked.
10: Oh yeah, definitely. Like we get a great response from the community, and it's great that we're able to, you know, pass on the message about, you know, the silent killer, and people are being aware of it, and they're very receptive to the nurses as well. And we've been getting great feedback from the community, which is great.
0: Tracy, thank you so much for joining us on the show this morning. That is the Irish Heart Foundation's Health Check Nurse Manager, Tracy James. That says their mobile health unit is in Athy today as part of its drive to offer free heart health checks in communities throughout Ireland. They'll be parked at the Athy Community Fair from 10 a.m. So they're there now up until 2:45 this afternoon. And a reminder, if you're not able to make it there in Athy, they are also doing one on the 19th of June there in Naas. And we can let you know more information about that closer to the date. But Tracy, thanks again for joining us on the show. If listeners have any questions about that, do get in touch and we will let you know on 0833 97 97 97. Catching up on some of the messages that have come in through the WhatsApp and the texts, Joe says they got a text last night supposedly to be from PTSB. Has anyone else gotten them to your knowledge? It does look like a spam message. They're asking you to reply why, if you know you were adding a new beneficiary. Looks like it is a spam and a spam message, especially if you're not even with PTSB, the banking company. So if anyone has been receiving those kind of messages, do let us know on 0833 97 97 97. Speaking of more messages that have come in on the WhatsApp, Marie, the Castle Dermot GAA, the residents of Abbeylands know that Castle Dermot has allegedly investigated all options close to the current grounds. Why would they invest huge money to improve their current pitch cottage when it's more space that they need. And the notion of purchasing a field across the road to use as a car park in second pitch is absolutely ridiculous. This listener says that the GAA want all facilities in one complex. It's easily the worst pitch in the county. Another listener is just texting in asking where that blood pressure van is in Athy. It is at the Athy Community Fair today from 10 a.m. up until 2:45. Keep the messages coming in. You can also call us on 045-898-999 or email studio@kfmradio.com. We're heading over now to Tara Flanagan, who's in Studio 2.
1: Thanks, Hannah. And I'm joined on the line now with a Fine Gael councillor for Kildare Newbridge Municipal District, Tracy O'Dwyer. Tracy, thanks so much for joining us this morning. And just to look at some of your recent motions. So one of the first ones you looked at was that the council carry out a safety audit on the entrance to Mountain View and Blackrath Ridge Estates in Atgarvan. What's the issue there, Tracy?
11: Good morning, Tara. Thanks for having me on. Yes, I brought forward this motion actually on behalf of the residents of Mountain View Estate in Atgarvan. And it is a concern I would have raised at the time of construction. However, the works did proceed and a new entrance was created into Mountain View and Blackrath Ridge Estates in Atgarvan. As part of the new entrance, a wall was erected and a split entrance was created. So the biggest concern the residents have is when you're trying to pull out onto the main Curragh Atgarvan Road from Mountain View or Blackrath Ridge, it's extremely difficult to see if cars are coming from either side of the road. So you will have heard me mention previously on your show here the issue of speed on this road, and a combination of speed already an issue on this road and now potentially sight lines being obscured when people are trying to pull out, it's just a recipe for disaster. So I had asked at the meeting for a safety assessment to be carried out on the entrance to determine if additional works are required, and at the meeting the council have agreed to carry out that assessment. So I suppose we wait the outcome of that and we see if additional works are required or what the findings are, and hopefully we can bring a safety resolution to this issue.
1: Yeah, perfect. And you'll keep us updated here. So thanks for that. The other thing you were looking at is the installation of the pedestrian crossing in Kilcullen opposite Nicholstown Conroy Park Estate. And that's looking to facilitate pedestrian access to the community centre and the community walkway at the Field of Dreams. How was that received?
11: We got a positive response, and it is the need for a pedestrian crossing here. I've raised previously many times, but I will keep raising it. Mm-hmm. And as you said, it is, we're looking for it really between Nicholstown and Conroy Park, St. Bridget's Avenue, those kind of three estates there. There's already a natural crossing created there, and people are crossing there anyway, but without a safe crossing. So it gives you access to, as you say, the all-weather pitches, community centre, the two schools, the creches. You know, to me, at the moment, the council are all about permeability, and this is a natural permeability route already there. The infrastructure is in place on the opposite side of the road. You have a path. You even have the little safety barrier to stop children running out onto the road. So the only infrastructure missing is the pedestrian crossing.
1: Yeah.
11: And the first step to getting a pedestrian crossing or any of these projects is we need to get the technical assessment carried out, then we need to get it listed, and then it's up to me, I suppose, to find the funding for it. So step one, the council have agreed to carry out the technical assessment to see that the location is fit for a pedestrian crossing. A number of things have to go into play for that, and I believe it is fit for a pedestrian crossing. It would also address traffic calming on that road. It's quite wide. It's the old Dublin Road. So it actually would serve two purposes. It would provide people with a safe place to cross, and it would slow down traffic. And at the moment, if you want to cross over there and if you've any mobility issues, you actually have to walk down to the traffic lights in the main part of the town to come back on yourself to get back up. And that's what people with accessibility issues have to do, unfortunately. So I would be very hopeful that we can push this one forward. To me, it's a no-brainer. Honestly, I can't understand why it hasn't happened sooner. So I'll keep working on that one.
1: Okay, thanks, Tracy. And then this was a joint motion brought as well by Councillor Peggy O'Dwyer and yourself. And it was just, I suppose, and we're interested too, an update on the Curragh Plains Management Plan. What's the status, next step, and timelines?
11: Good question, Tara. I suppose the Curragh

0: recent dumping of more dumping on the Curragh. You know, so we have all sorts of activities happening on the Curragh that really shouldn't be happening on the Curragh, and without any level of protection, that's going to continue. So at the meeting, the council agreed to write for an update on next steps and where we're at with that plan. And look, as soon as we get anything, happy to share it with you.
1: Absolutely. And I know we're, it's been stated by the end of this month, or I think it's like by June, that it should be coming under the jurisdiction of the Department of Parks and Wildlife. So again, it's something we've been keeping an eye on, and as we hear it, we'll report it. And then finally, this was another joint motion with councillors Chris Pender, Peggy O'Dwyer and yourself, but you were looking out, how are projects that are selected for the Towns and Cities Regeneration Investment Fund, I suppose you're looking at how are the projects, how are they determined, what's the criteria, and then interestingly, why are elected members not consulted before the submissions? What response did you receive there?
0: Yeah, exactly. I suppose it's, you know, this was on foot of a recent application funding that went in from Kildare County Council to the Towns and Cities Regeneration Investment Fund, where they applied for funding for a master plan for the machinery yard in Newbridge. And along with my colleagues, Councillor Peggy O'Dwyer and Councillor Chris Pender, we just feel that Newbridge needs delivery. And we have existing master plans already in place. And in my own opinion, I think Newbridge does not need any more plans. It needs action and delivery. So I found it very interesting. In the report, it said that it is an executive function to apply for grant funding, which means it is the councillors have no role to play in it as such. That is within the gift of the executive and the chief executive. And as opportunities arise, the project teams in each department within the council are best placed to consider all projects in their remit. Now, this to me is a little bit at odds, because every settlement plan in the county and the county development plan has to be adopted by councillors, and they are statutory documents. And within those documents, you have plans identified and projects identified. And we recently only approved the Newbridge settlement plan, and a lot of work went into that plan, which is a statutory document. And within that plan, there are many projects identified. And I suppose we were just absolutely flabbergasted that none of those projects were put forward for funding. And instead, another plan went forward for funding. So to me, and I suppose my colleagues, we just kind of raised the questions that, on one hand, councillors are the only ones that can approve statutory town plans and development plans, but yet we're not even considered or even asked an opinion when submitting the projects for funding. So look, we were told very much it's an executive function, and we'll have to see if they get funding for that master plan. But I mean, in my opinion, Newbridge has plans coming out of its ears at this stage, and really it is delivery that we need. So look, we will keep working together on it, and I definitely think there's something off there a little bit when councillors are the only ones who can approve statutory plans and master plans and documents, and yet we're not considered at the time when they're being submitted, or not in this case, submitted for funding.
1: Certainly food for thought, Tracy. Yeah,
0: for sure.
1: And one, as you said, that you'll, and the fact that it was multiple parties, you know, or, you know, I know Social Democrats as well, something you've brought forward. So one to keep an eye on. Well, listen.
0: Well, we very much work together in Newbridge, to be fair. And, you know, we all know the needs and the wants, and the best way to achieve anything is to work together. So, I mean, that's along with my colleagues, that's what we're trying to do for everywhere we represent, but particularly Newbridge. We all know what Newbridge needs, and it definitely needs delivery. So whatever we can do together, we will do.
1: Okay, listen, thank you so much. That was Fine Gael Councillor for Kildare Newbridge, Tracy O'Dwyer.
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4: 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A listener rang in actually saying, big congratulations to Joe Eustace, who has won a gold medal at Bloom, winning best in category and best in planting. Joe Eustace is from Newbridge, and he has won gold and best in category and best planting for his show garden. And we will be speaking with Joe tomorrow on the Kildare Today show at just after 10 o'clock. So do stay tuned for that interview after 10 o'clock tomorrow morning. 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Now, families in Kildare are being encouraged to avail of free My Little Library book bags. The initiative is now available in libraries.

0: libraries nationwide for children preparing to start primary school this September. Mario Corrigan, Executive Librarian with Kildare Library Services, joins me now on the line. Morning, Mario. Good to chat to you again.
1: Hi, Hannah. How are you?
0: Good.
1: Thank you very much.
0: Good, thanks. And thanks for joining us, Mario, on the show. The first question to ask is, what exactly is this My Little Library initiative? How does it work?
1: Yeah, I mean, it's we're all looking for a good bargain, but we're actually offering something completely free, coming into the library. Everybody with children 4, 5 and 6 who are starting school in September will get a bag with 2 picture books and other resources in it. It's a collaboration between public libraries, Department of Children, Disability and Equality and the Department of Rural and Community Development. It's part of the government's First 5 strategy, just to improve lives of babies, young children and their families. And it's about making sure every child has access to books and the joy of reading, regardless of their background. So really positive, lovely, lovely initiative. And where we benefit, because people have to come into the libraries to collect their bags.
0: Mm.
1: And at that stage, we try and get them to join up as well, because it's free to join the library and you have the whole access to everything we offer.
0: Exactly. And the library, it's not just for books, it's everything. You can use the computers there. There's so many more areas that children and adults can avail of as well. In terms of the initiative itself, I mean, when was it first actually introduced? When did it come into Ireland?
1: I think that the part 5 or the first 5 strategy is actually published in 2018. So, I mean, it's part of a 10-year strategy. And My Little Library bags have been the popular kind of front runner for that program in terms of on the ground, you know, really trying to encourage people to give their children a great start and give them access to literature and to encourage them to get over that. Kind of, it's a big step going from the early learning centres into primary school. So it's kind of to give them that support and to give the families support as well.
0: Absolutely, and it's that kind of integration from the early learning into primary school. What kind of books are the best then for children making that move, and best for parents as well to help them do that transition?
1: Well, look, because of the age and whatever, what they're doing is targeting with picture books, beautiful, kind of well laid out. There's an English and an Irish version, and if you pick up the Irish version, there's a glossary in the Irish bag as well of the terms that are used in the books. But I mean, they're wonderful titles like I Hate Everything. I mean, who doesn't want that, you know? And then you've got The Pigeon Has to Go to School and Duck and Penguin Are Not Friends. So it's a wonderful, fun way of introducing the kids into literature, but also to give them something positive, because they'll be going to induction in schools and some of the schools and learning about their new teacher and the new school, and they're getting excited.
0: Mm.
1: So now they have something that hopefully the parents can sit down maybe and read to or read with their children and build up that experience, that beautiful start to a new adventure.
0: Absolutely. And I think the idea of this book bag is genius, because I mean, if I was, you know, 4 or 5 going into primary school and I was hearing that I'd be getting a free bag of gifts, basically, you know, all the books, I'd be so happy with it. And I can imagine it's a great way to get children excited about it as well. In terms of how the initiative has grown, is there more parents and grandparents bringing the little kids over to the library now for the book bags, and then also just in general to get more interested in the library and what it has to offer?
1: Yeah, I think it is. It's naturally growing. I mean, we're talking about 60,000 children starting school across Ireland, but like 3,700 of those are in Kildare, and they're starting in September. So we're offering these bags to parents to come there and do it. And of course, it's a wonderful way of acclimatizing people, you know, who maybe haven't had the opportunity to come to the library before, but to bring them in and see what's available. As you said, you know, there's so many, you know, events. We've Crin Unionó coming up now on the 6th of June, but we've a big birthday party on the 4th of July. There's tons of things, something on every day.
0: Yeah.
1: But then you've got access to digital Borrow Box, you've got learning courses for adults. There's just so much to try to bring people into that environment, into that atmosphere, and enjoy it and share that with their children who are on this journey.
0: And as you were saying, Mario, in terms of the parents coming in to collect those book bags, it's a great way for them to also join the library if they haven't already. So these book bags, are they available for all parents of, you know, children starting primary school? Do they need to register into the library before collecting one?
1: I was checking this out with the librarians yesterday just to see, did you have to bring ID? But as far as I'm aware, they just have to come in and disclose that their children will be starting school, and we get them signed. You know, we tag the bag to make sure they're counted. So the government can then come back and assess how successful it is. But really, they just have to turn up and explain that their children are starting school. Invitations are sent out by the Department of Children to early learning centres and the county childcare committees. And I think even the information circulated with the children's allowance documents through the Department of Social Protection. So the word is getting out there. Your program is getting it out there. What we need now are the parents to come in and pick up the bags.
0: And now the initiative is available. Is there a kind of a closing date for it? Will it run up until around September?
1: Until October.
0: October, wow, okay. So after the primary school period as
1: exactly.
0: well.
1: Exactly. And it's given people time to, you know, again, if people haven't the opportunity now, that once school starts, it's going to, you know, reignite the interest again. And once people are back in school, they still have an opportunity to pick up the bags.
0: Mario, thanks so much for joining us on the Kildare Today show this morning to let listeners know about the My Little Library book bags, now available nationwide for children preparing to start primary school this September. That is Mario Corrigan, Executive Librarian with Kildare Library Services, joining us this morning. A reminder, the initiative is now available in libraries nationwide, and as Mario was saying, it is available up until October. So even if your kids, your grandchildren start school in September, maybe you hear a few parents talking about it on the schoolyard, you can still avail of it until October. A great initiative. And again, for people who are thinking of joining the library, it's a great way to kind of get that final push in for people to join. But thanks to Mario for joining us this morning. Catching up on a final few messages that have come into us here. One listener has gotten back in relation to a text sent earlier about possible spam texts. One listener says, lots of spam is claiming you're a winner in Lidl, the monthly competitions, but that again is just spam. Again, reminder, if there's any scam texts going out, do not click on any of the links if you are suspicious, and especially when it's in relation to banks. Just know that you should always call your bank instead. They will never send you a message or a code or anything like that.
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0: Coming up on Friday morning's Kildare Today, live from 9, a new report into data centres in Ireland has suggested that their electricity consumption may be resulting in higher energy costs for households. Newbridge man Joe Eustace has won a gold medal at Bord Bia Bloom for his garden design. The CCPC has written to schools to remind them that their uniform arrangements could put unnecessary financial stress on families and harm competition. Revenue advises online shoppers of new customs rules for goods outside the European Union. Ballyshannon National School is celebrating 125 years since it first opened its doors. We'll also be looking at local issues around the county, and Safe Food is urging people to use a meat thermometer for barbecue meats as a new survey shows low usage. Join me, Hannah Kelly, for issues affecting you locally, nationally and internationally, live from 9.
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1: On the way between now and 9, we've got the Brekkie Brain Teaser, the Mystery Morning Memory, the Birthday Club. We'll be keeping an eye on the traffic and travel throughout the morning. And of course, starting your day with loads of great tunes.
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2: 8:00 I'm Daniel Pitcher. A post-mortem examination is due to take place tomorrow morning following the discovery of a woman's body in County Galway. Gardaí are continuing to investigate the circumstances surrounding the death near

0: in 2020. It said he wrote of how he truly regrets the pain and suffering and takes full responsibility for it all. Complainant Day said she believed it was Mr. Donaldson trying to apologise for what she alleges happened to her, but not wanting to say that formally in writing. Earlier, recordings of police interviews with the complainant were played to the jury. In the recordings, she says she thinks she was sexually abused by Mr. Donaldson from a young age. She alleges there were incidents when he put his hand up her top and others when he kissed her inappropriately. During cross-examination, it was suggested by the defence that complainant A fabricated these incidents or dreamt them and convinced herself it's true. The complainant said implying someone would dream something like that without a reason is ridiculous. The cross-examination continues tomorrow. Emily Keegan at Newry Crown Court.
1: The White House says a ceasefire extension with Iran has been agreed, but that President Trump still needs to sign off on it. It includes reopening the crucial Strait of Hormuz shipping lane. However, Iranian state TV says no such agreement has been made. U.S. Treasury Secretary Scott Bessent says it's now all up to his boss.
2: Everything depends on what the president wants to do, and President Trump is not going to make a bad deal for the American people, for the U.S., and he was very clear at the cabinet meeting on the yesterday what he wants.
1: Fire crews in Wicklow have brought large gorse fire on Bray Head under control following a number of similar incidents across the county this week. Firefighters responded to blazes in areas including the Sugarloaf, Greystones, Rathdrum and Wicklow Town over recent days. Meanwhile, Dublin Fire Brigade also tackled a separate fire in the Dublin Mountains in the early hours of yesterday morning. People are being urged to avoid affected areas while residents dealing with the smoke are advised to keep windows and doors closed. Electric Ireland is to increase residential electricity prices by 8% and gas prices by 7.7% from July 1st. The company says the rises are being driven by higher wholesale energy costs linked to global market pressures. A man has been jailed for 15 years for plotting an attack on Taylor Swift's concert in Vienna during her Eras tour in 2024. The 21-year-old admitted to planning to use knives and homemade explosives at one of the singer's shows in the Austrian capital. Authorities foiled the plot, but Taylor Swift's three concerts in the Ernst Happel Stadium were cancelled as a result. Prosecutors said that the man had attempted to obtain weapons and used Islamic State material while preparing the attack. The FTD brothers have crossed the final finish line on their 32-day marathon challenge. Keane and Jordan Adams set out to raise money for frontotemporal dementia, and they raised over €1.5 million. Over the last 32 days, the two brothers have run a marathon in every county. Andy Heffernan, CEO of the Alzheimer's Association of Ireland, said that the brothers have helped destigmatise the disease.
3: In terms of awareness, that ensures that communities are aware of what's involved with dementia, how people can live well with dementia, and that's very important for people to know you can live well with dementia, but it takes a community and it takes a bit of destigmatization, because we can have that from time to time.
1: It's 4 minutes past midnight.
4: And in sport, the Republic of Ireland have beaten Qatar 1-0 in their international friendly at the Aviva Stadium. Nathan Collins headed Hamer Hogginson's team in front in the fifth minute from a Jack Moylan cross. But Lincoln midfielder Moylan was then shown a straight red card for a dangerous tackle just before half-time. Mason Melia, Corey Ndaba and Jaden Uma all came on in the second half to win their first caps for their country. The match was briefly halted twice due to tennis balls being thrown on the pitch. That was in protest against Ireland's plans to fulfil their games against Israel later this year. Lily Agg has been appointed the new manager of the Athlone Town women's team. The Republic of Ireland midfielder has signed a 2.5-year contract with the reigning Women's National League champions. Agg says she's beyond excited to take over the Midlanders after being impressed by their plans for the future. The world tennis number one, Jannik Sinner, has been sensationally knocked out of the French Open. He had a shock defeat this afternoon against Juan Manuel Cerundolo. Last year's runner-up struggled in the heat, losing in five sets to his Argentine opponent at Roland Garros. But the women's top seed, Aryna Sabalenka, is safely into round three. In Gaelic games, Conor Callan has been named to start on the Dublin team to face Louth in the All-Ireland Football Championship on Sunday. The six-time All-Ireland winner has missed the beaten Leinster finalist last two matches with a hamstring injury. With Pádraig Ócáfigh Byrne still carrying an injury from that loss to Westmeath, Greg McEnany also comes in to start. Kelly Harrington is set to make her return to international boxing next month. The two-time Olympic champion has been named on the Irish squad for the Four Nations tournament upcoming in Scotland. Harrington retired after securing gold at the Paris Games in 2024, but returned to the sport late last year. And Ireland's cricketers trailed by 246 runs with 8 wickets remaining after the second day of their test in Belfast, which has been dominated by New Zealand. The hosts were bowled out for 170 at Stormont.

after their opponents declared on 490 for 8. Ireland were made to bat again, and at the close of play today, were on 65 for 2. And that's your news in sports. I'm Will O'Callaghan. It's now 6 minutes past the hour.

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1: The body is that of a 35-year-old. Significant lesions to the face, particularly the right temple, correlating to the intracranial hemorrhaging observed. Seatbelt abrasions clear across chest and abdomen. Broken femur and tibia, right leg. Cause of death, drink driving. Drink and drive, and you could put someone on a mortuary slab. A message from the Road Safety Authority. Visit rsa.ie.